0: discovered an artificial intelligence agent had hacked into an Australian government website during a review of its systems. The Prime Minister this morning revealed the agent infiltrated the Medicare Statistics Reporting Portal, which is administered by Services Australia, and accessed public and non-public files. The incident occurred in June, but the government was only informed this month. In a statement, OpenAI, which developed the agent, says there was no evidence of patient records being accessed. Meantime, the Greens are calling for a pause on the development of artificial intelligence in Australia to put safeguards and regulations in place. Senator Sarah Hanson-Young told the ABC there needs to be laws in place that require the government to be informed of hacks and other incidents straight away.
1: On one hand, the company wants the government and the Australian people to roll over for them. And on the other hand, they knew that there was this serious breach of our Medicare system, and they didn't tell anybody. They didn't tell the government. Like, I think there are some serious expectations that need to be put down in law.
0: The Backpacker and Youth Tourism Advisory Panel says Australia's reputation as a global leading working holiday destination is under threat, with new restrictions to the Working Holiday Maker visa program. Under the changes, second-year working holiday visas will be capped at 45,000, while third-year visas will be slashed by more than 80%, with just 5,000 to stay in Australia. BITAP advisor Simon Westaway says visitors are being forced to turn to other destinations.
2: People want to come to Australia, say from the UK, Germany, South Korea, France, are now starting to look at other destinations. Australia, this is the time for us to be receiving the bulk of the visitors to coming in under the program. We've simply put too many roadblocks in their way, and we're going to see a lot of issues over the coming months and impact directly in terms of harvesting, the ability for us to, you know, manage tourists in our regions.
0: Dogs will be allowed in pubs in Victoria if Labor wins the state election. Dogs were banned under the Food Act 1984, but the state government says the decision should be up to publicans. Premier Ben Carroll says he also wants to extend the opening hours of pubs.
3: We're going to make sure, as an automatic right, the pubs can open to 3 a.m. Today is about supporting small businesses. They're in the heart of every community. Pubs, publicans, more patrons means more jobs and a great local thriving economy.
0: Victorians are set to go to the polls in November. Heat exposure has been found to have physiological impacts on a native fairy wren. Shannon Kirkwood reports.
4: The species under investigation, the purple-crowned fairy wren. It's endemic to WA's Kimberley region and parts of the Northern Territory. Researchers from Monash University have examined how non-lethal heat exposure impacts telomere dynamics. They are the protective caps at the ends of chromosomes, which shorten naturally as an animal ages or experiences physiological stress. They found hotter weather accelerated telomere loss for juvenile purple-crowned fairy wrens and during an adult's reproductive phase. But the loss wasn't as severe for adult birds in high-density vegetation. Study co-author Dr. Justin Eastwood says the findings reveal a physiological toll standard wildlife surveys often miss and the importance of protecting natural microclimates.
0: Turning to sport, in cricket, a one-day international series between Australia and South Africa will get underway today in Kingsmead. Pat Cummins has joined the squad, but Mitch Marsh is set to remain captain. Both teams will reveal their lineup later today, with the match to get underway at 6 p.m. Australian Eastern Standard Time.
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11: The weather for Geelong and the Surf Coast starting today, Thursday the 20th. Anyway, today, on Thursday, we're at top temperature of 26. It's the 24th today. Partly cloudy day, only 10% chance of any rain at all. So tomorrow, Friday, the 25th of September, maximum temperature is going to be 23 degrees. Showers increasing and up to 5 millimetres tomorrow. Saturday, grand final day, we've dropped down to a maximum of 15 with quite a bit of shower activity during the day. And we're expecting in around Geelong between 3 and 15 millimetres of rain on Saturday. Sunday, cooler day still, 15 degrees, up to 1 millimetre of rain left in it. Monday, September the 28th, building up 17 degrees on Monday is the maximum temperature. Tuesday, 24 degrees, so we're jumping up again. And Wednesday, 22 degrees.
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0: radio.
1: Tim, I think that weather forecast has changed a bit. They were only talking a couple of mils on Saturday originally, weren't they?
2: They were, yes. And that surprised me last night when I realised that this quite a significant amount of rain. I'm not sure what time of day that's coming. That's
1: might be
2: the saviour.
1: Can I just offer you a little bit of advice in a friendly fashion?
2: Mm.
1: Just don't read the dates out when you do when you're reading the weather, because we're going to get
2: dates and temperatures and
1: it gets a bit confusing. Well, I thought we were going to get 30 mil of rain there at one stage on Saturday, but never mind. It's very easy to get it confused.
2: People were listening intently and they would have avoided my missteps.
1: All right. In the studio, we have Judy Brewster, who's from the Repair Cafe. Now, Judy has a couple of things coming up. There's International Repair Day next month, but there's also a sock darning workshop. I think this might be this Sunday. So welcome, Judy.
3: Thank you very much, Keith. Lovely to be here with you both.
2: And the sock darning event has been noted by our listeners who have just put in a very funny little message to us. Would
3: right.
2: you like to hear that again?
3: Tell me more, Tim.
2: Mark says, hi, fellas. Do you have a time for today's sock darning workshop chat? I don't want to miss it. I've never had a hole in one.
1: Cool. I've never heard that before, have you? All right, so where did the initiative come? What made you say, we'll have a sock darting day?
3: Well,

0: It's low investment. You don't need much equipment. And if you stuff up your sock, then no one's going to, you know, take you to court, basically. or, you know, crying on my shoulder. So I thought, yeah, I might give it a go.
1: Because I know when I was growing up, and that was quite a long time ago, Mum used to darn everything. So It was such a common skill that probably every housewife, as we called them at the time.
0: Yes.
1: Every person sort of had some sort of skills at, and also sewing. Like if you had a sewing machine, that was pretty highbrow, and Mum made a lot of our clothes. So
0: yes.
1: Those skills have faded a little bit. So a sock darning is a great place to start, isn't it?
0: Yeah, I think so. And I relate to your story because I grew up very much in a sewing household. So I feel as though my skills have, you know, become, you know, they came to me organically because I was, you know, that modelling was happening, you know, on an almost daily basis.
1: And in a time of financial crisis, like extending it a little bit, but making the odd item of clothing can help you out a lot. I know my wife's got a sewing machine and she made a lot of our children's clothes when they were young.
0: Mm-hmm, mm-hmm,
1: and it saved a lot of money because we weren't flush, that's for sure.
0: Mm-hmm, mm-hmm,
2: so his socks would have been woolen, wouldn't they?
0: Quite likely.
2: So that's pretty straightforward. So woolen sock, you get a bit of wool and you close the gap.
0: Yeah.
2: What about some of the other fabrics? How do you go with those?
0: You can actually, for cotton socks, you can actually get some specialist darning wool and darning cottons that have a little bit of nylon in them for strength.
2: Right.
0: Sometimes I say if you're starting out, sometimes even just sewing it together with some polyester thread, just a very simple darn, can be effective. But comfort is the key because, of course, when you're wearing your sock, you want it to be comfortable. Yeah,
2: very much.
0: Yeah.
2: What materials will you be providing and what do people need to bring when they come to the workshop?
0: Okay. They need to bring a clean sock. We don't like darning smelly socks. If they can bring a clean sock and a ball or an orange and a rubber band, that would be handy, but I will have those items. But I also have needles and I'll have a variety of threads, so a combination of cottons and wools that people can try out. And I'll also have some off-cast socks from someone that I live with that people can practice on if they'd like.
1: So did you say a ball and an orange or a ball or an orange?
0: I mean, traditionally, I've got a darning mushroom, which is basically a wooden...
1: So you can't stick the needle into yourself.
0: So you can't stick the needle into yourself or darn your sock to each side.
1: Of course.
0: it's good to have something inside and it can be, an improvised. Some people use a light globe. Some people use... a glass, but something that they can use to actually stuff in their sock to make it easier. Yeah.
1: And tell us when this is happening, the workshop for Mark. I think he wants to have a crack.
0: Right. Well, Mark's very welcome to come down to the Ocean Grove Neighbourhood House between 2 and 4. So we'll kick off at 2. So it's not a drop-in per se. I'll do a demo at the beginning of the session at 2 and then we'll go on till 4. There'll be tea and coffee there. There's plenty of parking around there at that time of the week.
1: And what's the date of it?
0: Oh, sorry, Sunday, this coming Sunday.
1: So Sunday the, what are we?
0: The 20...
1: You're talking about dates before we worked it out for us.
0: 7th, I think it is.
2: 27th it is.
0: Yeah, day after grand final day. Yeah. I was relieved that Geelong wasn't in the grand final because I thought that would minimise my chances of a crowd.
1: Okay, so everybody make sure next Sunday you get along to Ocean Grove Community House?
0: The Neighbourhood House.
1: Between 2 and 4.
2: Much preliminary interest?
0: Yeah, a bit. You know, like Mark, you know, we've had people go, oh, it hasn't even occurred to me to darn my socks. And it's you know, the basis of the repair cafe that I belong to is about sustainability. So having a second look at something that you might normally throw away is what we're about.
1: Yeah.
2: So have you got anything else in the pipeline?
0: Look, I'm actually meeting with...

0: with a retirement village this afternoon because they've shown some interest in the repair cafe generally and the sock darning. But, you know, a few people have said, oh, well, you know, this is the end of the school holidays or you know, this is not necessarily a good time for us. So, you know, if we get interest, then we might hold another one.
1: Right.
0: But certainly... I've heard of other repair cafes running a variety of workshops, whether they be sewing or mending bikes or, you know, because we also are about sharing skills as well. So I think those sorts of initiatives really empower people to not only have the skills but also to think, what, you know, what else is in my life that I need to know? And, of course, a lot of people will just, you know, Google it and, you know, use a YouTube for these skills. So sometimes it's even just planting the seed.
2: Yeah, that's true. People are getting the message that you can darn. Find out how to do it. Is it that hard?
0: That's right.
2: But I think being there with other people and observing someone doing it and having a crack at it is to me, would be a far better one.
0: Mm-hmm.
2: So that's next Sunday.
0: Mm-hmm.
2: Repair Cafe, tell us a little bit about the background of the Repair Cafe and how it operates.
0: Yeah. Well, the first Repair Cafe was started in the Netherlands in 2009. And the idea is that people with various fix-it skills, so whether they be electronics or electrical engineers or sewers, or we call them sewists now, people with bike mending skills or generalist skills and equipment come to volunteer. They come together usually once a month and we have a session where people can bring their stuff that they want to give new life to. So, you know, we get a variety of things and I think I saw a stat where we've got an 87% fix rate. So we ask people to bring any materials that they might need. So, for example, if I've got a puffer jacket that's come in, I'll ask someone if they could bring a piece of matching fabric, or if they're not fussed about whether it matches. If they've got some fabric or matching cotton, that would be great. Sometimes we'll send people away if we don't have the part, so they might get an instruction about to bring a part back, say for particularly an electrical item. The idea is that we sit with a person and hopefully they gain some skills or some knowledge about how to approach this men next time around. I mean, sometimes the things are a bit technical and there might be not so much knowledge shared, but... and then we ask we're generally volunteers and we're here for free, but if it's possible to give a donation, we're very grateful of it because we've got rent and insurance and so on. The basis of repair cafes are, you know, fix it, don't throw it, if you like. We want to think about sustainability, that things may have, you know, a simple fix might really, you know, get you into thinking more sustainably in your life in the future.
2: And realise that things aren't that hard sometimes to do.
0: Exactly.
1: So the workshop's in the neighbourhood house. What about the repair cafes? Where do you go there?
0: So the repair cafes are also at the neighbourhood house.
1: Right.
0: And in the same room. So accessible in terms of, user friendliness. Parking is there. We will often give advice on the day as well. So sometimes people get a little bit frustrated that something can't be fixed on the spot, that they might be sent away. But we want to give the best possible advice possible, do the best possible fix that we can.
2: Yeah. So you're open how often?
0: Once a month, so the third Sunday of the month.
2: Third
0: Sunday of the month.
2: Okay. And so if people drop one in... Probably, I would expect that you should expect that you're not necessarily going to get it mended as you wait, but you may.
0: You may, yeah. Sometimes the fixers will take something home.
2: Right.
0: Very generously will take it home and ask the visitor to come back the following month.
2: Yeah.
0: Pick it up.
2: Yeah.
0: So clearly things have got to be portable, I guess. Mm. You know, so we don't generally do house calls.
2: So the other day I had a couple of walkie-talkies.
0: Yes.
2: And I actually ended up taking it to a place in town which charged to fix, but discovered that it couldn't be done. So that sort of thing, there'd be someone technically able to just check wiring and stuff like that.
0: Yeah, for sure, Tim. Those sorts of fixes are very common. Mm. So electronics, lamps, toys is another area that a couple of months back, a woman brought in these sort of singing and dancing Christmas toys that she very much values and she puts out every year. And, you know, sometimes, you know, the repairers stand back and we're all about collaborative fixing, if you like. And often, you know, we'll gather in the corner and go, well, what do you think? which is a lovely, you know, I guess a lovely part of the Repair Cafe is the connection, which is the theme this year for the International Repair Cafe Day. And and I think, you know, there's connection with the people that we're actually fixing with and for, but also the group that we belong to. Yeah.
2: It's humans helping humans, isn't it? And
0: exactly.
2: That's what we're all about, really.
0: Exactly.
1: Building up in numbers over the time?
0: Well, I've only been with this Repair Cafe for nearly 2 years now, and it's growing slowly, but certainly we know worldwide there are over 4,000 repair cafes with 60,000 volunteers, over 60,000 volunteers.
2: Wow.
0: So it's quite a movement, and I think it really deserves to grow.
2: And around Geelong, there's you're in Ocean Grove.
0: Mm-hmm.
2: I think there's one in Highton or Belmont.
0: There's one in Highton at the Uniting Church,
2: right?
0: Which also has a monthly cafe. There's one at Drysdale at the Springdale Neighbourhood House.
2: Okay.
0: There's one at Surf Coast at Aries Inlet, and I think there might be one at Colac as well. But if anyone is outside this region or wants more information, there's an International Repair Cafe website. And there's a very nice little finder tool where you can look up your local repair cafe.
2: Fantastic.
1: Now, you touched on this before. You almost got onto it before, but
0: yep.
1: I was going to ask you your favourite story, the favourite thing you've seen repaired.
0: Oh,
1: or favourite 10 things you've seen repaired.
0: Yeah. I mean, certainly the lady with the Christmas toys was a highlight. But one of my colleagues was telling me about a repair where this woman had a vacuum cleaner and she came in and it just wasn't sucking, and he couldn't work out why. And then spontaneously he had a look in the tubing and found a dead bird.
2: Oh my god.
0: So sad news for the bird, but great news for this lady who probably would have thrown this item out.
2: We do it. You think, as you're putting it in the bin or throwing it somewhere, you think everything else, every other part of this thing is in good nick. There's one little thing that I can't figure out that's wrong.
0: I have
2: to throw it out. But anyway, so that's the where the need is for repair cafes, and I think they're a great thing.
0: For sure.
1: So you mentioned the international website, but what about if people want to get in touch with more locally? How do they find you?
0: So we've got a Facebook page, and we've also got a website with all the dates of our repair cafes.
1: What's the website?
0: So it's www.repaircafebellarine.org.au.
1: .org. And right. Is there anything we haven't covered? Are we missing anything here?
0: Look, we're also in need of volunteers.
1: Yes.
2: Okay.
0: So we could potentially be doing more repairs if we had a few more people.
1: Yes.
0: And I should say that you don't necessarily need to have fixing skills, because we've got people who help out at the desk. You know, do the reception side of things. We could do some help with promotions or social media. So there are other sorts of background sides to the Repair Cafe in your local area that would probably love to have your support.
2: Sounds brilliant. So, Judy, thank you very much for joining us. And anyone out there who's interested in that, look up Repair Cafe. I'm sure you'll track down your nearest one. And maybe if you want to volunteer to help, contact them. So thank you very much for coming in, Judy.
0: Thanks so much for having me,
2: Tim. It's a pleasure.
1: Thank you, Judy. Okay. It's 27 minutes past 10 o'clock. 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

0: There we have it. That's a, was great information, wasn't it?
1: It was fascinating, wasn't it? It's,
0: Now we're just going to talk a little bit about what we've been watching, apart from football and other sports over the last few days. The cricket's been on too.
1: I think the South Africa might start tonight.
0: Yes, it was on the news there a moment ago.
1: And we have
0: one more text from Steve. Will the Melons man be at the MCG in his hot pants dancing the aisles to Kylie on Saturday? There's a question for us.
1: Fair enough.
0: I don't know the answer to that. I know he's a Hawthorn supporter, the man you're talking about, so possibly not. Okay. Keith, you've been watching TV.
1: I've had a few things that were quite interesting. One was, and two of them were based on real events. One was Official Secrets, and Keira Knightley plays a worker in a government office who discovers that some of the information being used to promote the war in Iraq, if you remember in 2001, I think it was post 9/11, wasn't it? They were out to here to get somebody, and they went to war without sufficient justification. She had documents proving this, and she was sacked and went to court as a whistleblower. But Ralph Fiennes is in it, and he is just a fabulous actor.
0: Brilliant. And he was in The Cardinal, wasn't he?
1: He was, yes. Yeah. He's just brilliant. And she was eventually exonerated. It's on SBS. It's called Official Secrets, and it's very watchable. Very similar film on Netflix called Worth. And the worth is, how much is a life worth? And in the aftermath of 9/11, these are the people who are paying compensation to the victims. And so they have to say, how much is a life worth? And they can't afford to pay everybody, or the country goes broke if they pay everybody the maximum. Michael Keaton's in it, Stanley Tucci, I think. But there's just some fascinating scenarios coming through it. Like, just I'll give you one for example. There's a woman who has three children and she's entitled to compensation for the three children. It turns out that the man also had another family with two other children, so do they get compensation or whatever? So you work that. Or
0: the dilemmas.
1: Even worse, I think, in some respects, was firefighters and whatever who suffered residual injuries, you know, who became six
0: yes,
1: months later. There was a cut-off point, you know, so the original one was for the day. So it was, it posed some really interesting questions and was very well done.
0: That's really interesting because just recently they had the, the 25th, I think, anniversary of that, and Mandami was releasing a whole heap of papers which showed that government knew about people getting ill afterwards, or the New York mayoral chambers or whatever, whoever was making the decisions, knew all about it and were sort of hiding it and not addressing the needs of people. So that was horrible. But he has sort of set up a fund for it. I've been watching The Cage, as I've told you, over the last few weeks.
1: That's very good, isn't it? What are you up to? What episode?
0: I think the second last one coming up, but I think it's where you discover that the heavy, who we thought was the heavy, is also being heavied
1: himself
0: by a bigger organisation, and he's just made the decision to do a runner, and he wants to take the woman from the casino with him.
1: And the other bloke, Michael, I just can't think of his name, the casino manager.
0: Yeah, yeah.
1: A fabulous character. But his days just keep going from bad to worse.
0: Too.
1: He's got that hangdog look about him, but he has plenty of reason to look.
0: At the moment, he snuck out of quite a number of situations that looked like the end of him. So hopefully he makes it through to the end of the program.
1: The end of, if you're coming up to see it, episode 5, it gets very unpleasant for him.
0: Right.
1: But, yes.
0: I watched Australian Story, which is a regular for me, but this one was about a guy called, I'm pretty sure his name is Chris Rella Baker. He was the first Indigenous ophthalmologist. How good is that? And he lives up in Queensland. He worked, I think he lives around Noosa. But he goes out to the outback and looks after Indigenous people with eye problems who don't normally get it. The really interesting thing about this story was how he educated while he was going through his training, he was getting terribly badly racially abused. When he first started as a doctor, he was getting abused by other doctors as well. You think, how on earth would people who are educated like that have that sort of personality that they would need to... Anyway, once he got into... It turned him off, he went out of it, came back, spent all those years, like 15 years or something, qualifying to be a specialist ophthalmologist. And he gets a letter from another surgeon or doctor abusing him for being not properly black.
1: Oh, my goodness.
0: Yeah, and anyway, what he decided to do was to say, hang on, I don't have to cop this, and other people shouldn't have to cop this. So he actually put the person in, and the person got lost their accreditation, what do you call it, registration as a doctor for 12 months. So, and they've changed laws so that that sort of stuff is added. So that's taken a long time to do, but pretty amazing.
1: I've been watching My Brilliant Career. You'd remember the film with Sam Neill and Judy Davis, and I have really good memories of it. The TV series that we've watched on Netflix just didn't really grab you to anywhere near the same extent. I don't know. I'd probably need to read the book again to be sure, but it's not quite the same. What about Death Valley? Have you tried that at all? The Timothy Spall thing, Friday nights, I think, on the ABC?
0: No, I haven't. What do you think?
1: It's mixed. The girl detective in it is quite annoying at the start because she's so gushy, but she grows on you a little bit. And Timothy Spall, do you know him?
0: Timothy Spall.
1: You'd know him if you saw him.
0: Yeah.
1: He's an English actor and he's very, very good and very easy to watch. And he's great in it.
0: Okay. What else have I done? The voice. I played a little bit of Young Miller.
1: Yes.
0: Earlier. That was just an outstanding performance and the whole crowd went up. And I was actually, this is an interesting comment because I was showing it to my grandson, Raffy, yesterday. And I did not think that he loved the music and everything, and then he got quite emotionally connected to it.
1: Goodness.
0: Yeah, particularly when the mum came out and the guy looked like he was very sad. So Raffy was concerned that he was sad. So it shows really good signs for my grandson. I think he's just got his heart in the right place.
1: That's lovely, yeah.
0: It's beautiful to see.
1: All right, I'm out. Tim, are you?
0: Ted Lasso, Slow Horses. Colin from Accounts.
1: Oh, yeah, that's on Apple or something, isn't it?
0: Colin from Accounts is on Apple, I think.
1: Yes.
0: Oh, no, it's on the other one.
1: Prime.
0: No.
1: Stan.
0: We'll just go through them, but we won't.
1: No, all right.
0: Binge. I'm pretty sure.
1: All right, you're listening to Local Legends. It's 23 minutes to 11 o'clock.
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0: those radio.
1: Right, and I'm going to introduce you now to Dale Gibbon, who's a friend of this program and has sat in this chair I'm in many times when you were away in the early days, Tim. So welcome,
2: Dale.
1: Hello,
3: Keith
2: and
3: Tim.
2: Good to hear your voice, Dale. I haven't seen you for a little while now.
1: Yeah. Yeah, now, you're at Ballyang, the Pass Reader, and you've got the Victorian Championships coming up there the weekend after next.
3: Yes, the Australian Pitching Putt Association are holding the Victorian State Championships at Ballyang in New Town, Geelong here. Not this weekend, but the next. The 2nd, 3rd and 4th of October, Keith.
1: First time it's been held here?
3: Yeah. Yeah, it is. It's hopefully it'll be a good success. It's open to statewide. Now it's open to everybody actually. It's open to all abilities and genders and abilities. Yeah, so there's no handicap required. You just have to register. And hopefully it'll be a good weekend.
2: So any old Tom, Dick and Harry like Keith and Tim could join.
3: Yes, there's no handicap required, Tim. That's right. I can imagine some really good young golfers might give it a go. If they haven't played before, they might need a bit of practice, though. It's not as easy as it sounds, a pitch and putt course.
2: No, because whenever you look at any golf lessons or golf improvement tips, the first thing they say is improve your short game. If you can play around the green, then you're a good player. So for anyone who plays golf, this is an ideal opportunity to put yourself through that and just keep practicing
3: that's
2: your
3: right.
2: short game.
3: That's right. It's ideal for beginners or experienced golfers. Get plenty of exercise, build social connections, perfect introduction to preparing for a full-size course. Yeah.
1: Dale, I was going to ask you what the ideal combination would be. You're known as in the group we play golf with, you're known as the king of Ballyang, so you know the course, but what clubs do you take for 18 holes of par 3?
3: For this particular competition, you're only allowed 3 clubs, and that's all you need anyway.
1: Mm.
3: One of them's got to be a putter. You can any other 2 clubs you can have. Usually a pitching wedge or maybe a 7-iron or something like that.
1: Like there's a couple of 95-metre holes, aren't there?
3: Yeah. The longest hole at Ballyang now, please, is 71.
1: Oh, 71, right. Yeah.
3: Yeah, they cut one of the holes back. There's a few balls flying over the fence, unfortunately.
2: So the course is in good nick, Dale?
3: That's a good question, Tim. Yeah, the gap's been the ones to look after it. So it's not in bad shape. It's coming good out, like as in winter, it gets a bit dormant and that, but it's looking pretty good now, and I'm sure they'll have it prepared really well for next week.
1: What are the numbers like?
3: I don't know. The fellow that's running it is a guy called Daniel, and he's from Wagga Wagga in New South Wales, the president of the Australian Pitch and Putt Association, and we'll see how it goes. We should get we had some people from Waverley pitch and putt course come down 2 weeks ago to have a practice and a challenge match. I think they won from us, but we had a challenge down there before that, so we're getting expanding a little bit, so hopefully that'll continue.
1: I introduced you as the Victorian Championships, but it sounds like it's the Australian Championships.
3: No, it's the Victorian Championships are a part of the Australian Pitch and Putt.
1: Oh, right. Yep.
3: Every state has their own. There's pitch and putts in most states.
1: People want to get involved. How can they get on board?
3: That's a good question. You can register to play at awpa.midashub.com.au.
1: Very good.
3: You register there and
2: So let me just get that bit clearer. We've got AWPA at
3: Midas Hub. I don't know.
2: Midas Hub, yeah. And then the next part?
3: .com.au.
2: .com.au, okay.
3: Yeah. So you'll get information there and also be able to register.
2: So the AWPA stands for the Australian Pitch and Putt Association. Good.
3: Yeah.
2: I reckon I've got it now because I was hearing you say that. Not an easy thing to say, a pitch and putt.
3: Yeah. Yeah. And there's also, we'll qualify you if you win. You qualify for the Australian Pitch and Putt Championships, which could also lead to overseas competition against Pitch and Putt Associations overseas.
1: What's your best score around Ballyang, the par 72?
3: Par 54. 54. Three par threes all round. I had a 47 once.
2: Wow.
1: Goodness.
3: My good friend Troy Freeman's at 46.
1: Mm.
3: And some good scores around. Good competition. That's the other thing. It's good competition and a lot of fun too.
1: Thanks very much, Dale, and all the best with it. Hope you have a bit of fun. I hope you do well.
3: Yeah, thanks a lot,
2: Jason,
3: Tim.
2: No worries.
1: Thanks, Dale. We might go to the Everly Brothers, Tim. We've got it over there. And
2: let's have a listen there.
1: CD of them.

0: That was the Everly Brothers with the classic Teenage Angst song, Everything's Gone Wrong, Bye Bye Love. Very, very sad, very moving. All right. So the opposite of sad is Trevor Jewell. He's got, unfortunately, Alan's not here, but Trevor can carry the load. Carry the load with Josh helping out.
1: So. Yeah, Josh, he's a bit of a bonus, the young fella.
0: He's a great young fella.
1: Pretty keen fella, and it's really, really good. So,
2: Bucket, yeah. We hope, will be on the line.
1: Yes, yeah. I went out and saw Bucket on Tuesday, and we went over the phone thing with him. And
2: I could ask you one day how he got the name Bucket, but we won't today.
1: No, we won't. In fact, it's probably better off letting Bucket tell the story.
2: Okay.
1: But, I think we've got our own interpretations in different bits and pieces, but it's not as, how can I put it, it's not as harsh as what we think it might be from... I have heard the story, but...
2: You won't be sharing someone else's story. Okay.
1: No.
2: Tell us a little bit...
0: Before you do that, just how's Alan?
1: Yeah, Alan's picking up. He's on the road to recovery at the moment, so I spoke with him yesterday, and he was feeling a bit better, and he actually was surprised how well he felt yesterday, and sort of had that bit of a discussion that don't push it too hard, take a bit of time, take it easy, and recover well and recover properly before you commit to anything, because there's always that situation whereby you can bounce back a bit too quick. Mm. And it can run you down a little bit, so... But that was the thing we'll probably touch on today after the Pulse Cup on Saturday. Weather was good. I thoroughly enjoyed it.
0: I thought it was great.
1: We'll have a little bit of... Josh and I will have a bit of discussion about that today, and I asked him how he pulled up Sunday. He seemed to be okay.
0: He's a young dasher, isn't he?
1: He is, but I'm starting to wonder whether we might have had a couple of ring-ins out at the Pulse Cup. There was
2: the opposition.
1: Well, there was handstands, backflips, and there was a few things happening that was a little bit out of the ordinary, and there was a couple of guys out there that I don't doubt they might have had a kick of the football some stage before in their lives, but I think it was just, it was a good time.
2: Now, who were you telling me, Keith, was our star player?
0: Charles was pretty lively, wasn't he?
1: He was, yes.
2: Charles has a European background?
0: No, Charles African.
2: Yeah.
1: So, he was very, very good.
2: Yeah.
1: Josh wasn't too shabby himself.
2: Oh, good.
1: And Sean. Sean was pretty good.
2: Yeah.
0: Sean had shin pads. I was very impressed.
1: But I've got to admit the young fella that was out on the field.
0: Oh, that was Sean's son, I think.
1: I think it was Sean's son, yeah. And God, he was keen as mustard.
2: So it was a lot of fun, apparently, and then a few people turned up and had a look.
1: Well, it was, look, and it was well catered for. And
2: a little bit of money was raised for the Pulse, which is always a good thing.
1: But no, it was very entertaining from someone sitting on the sideline.
2: Good on you.
0: All right. Let's move on to today.
1: Okay, we've got a little bit happening today, a little bit with Steamrail, a little bit on issues with eucalyptus oil and how they're trying to push it overseas. They're trying to influence what's happening with Australia's eucalyptus market. A bit on rice and what's happening with rice, whether it will be still grown in Australia in the next 5 years or not.
2: It's a water issue with rice, isn't it?
1: Yes.
2: It demands a lot of water and there's probably not going to...
0: Well, and don't forget AI is coming in. And that is a huge amount of water.
1: And a little bit about AI today and what's happening in our local area as with that. And
2: Probably the solution to the problem may be that you ask AI to solve the problem of AI, come up with some rules.
1: Well,
2: I reckon they'd be able to do it.
1: Well, I'm not 100% sure. Like we find today that our Prime Minister's released a statement. There's been a breach into Services Australia.
2: Right.
1: Thing with the Medicare side of it, and that encroachment's come from AI. So, look, I don't know. I've got a bit of a mixed bag with it. I can see the future of being very good medically. I get a bit worried about scams with it, but I can see the other side of it too, where it could be very detrimental in other factors. So,
2: and I think what people are talking about at the moment is let's pause all of this, let's get our heads around what's going to happen and make sure you've got things in place that are going to be able to prevent the worst case scenarios, which are horrible.
1: That's the thing, and like even to go back and look at a movie, it was called I, Robot, you know, years ago, Will Smith.
2: They're all wild ideas in those days, aren't they?
1: No, and it was, you know, but you look at where it's going today, and then I look at that other fella over in America that doesn't seem to have a lot of concept about what can
2: make money out of, if you can make money out of something, just let it go.
1: Yep.
2: No rules.
1: So, but you can see the detrimental side of it as well.
2: Absolutely. So, wiser heads.
1: Yeah, you know, touch a little bit on that with the rice. Saw an absolutely great bumper sticker yesterday.
2: All right.
1: On a car, and I'll save that. But
2: I was hanging on your next word. Okay, that's cool. I think that's a great idea.
1: You'll have to hang on to that one. A little bit happening at the local council meeting here the other night with Eddie Contell.
0: That was scary.
1: It was scary. A little bit happening down the Surf Coast Shire, and some information for people if they want to try and, if they copped a parking ticket and they want to get a bit of a refund out of it. So
2: don't we all?
1: It depending on how they go about it and how it's handled, it could end up costing the Shire down there a considerable amount of money.
2: Well, as long as you're doing the right thing, I suppose.
1: Well, it's long as they're doing the right thing.
2: Yeah.
1: So another story about how cat population can go out of control and the time it took to look at that. I want to probably touch on a really, really great business here in Geelong I wasn't aware of, and it was a friend of mine sent me an email, have you heard of this? And it's called Black Brew, and it's an Indigenous couple.
2: Oh, cool.
1: That have made a great, inroads to setting up and running a business and how it's exploded. So
2: beautiful. I like hearing those stories, so I'll be tuned in for that one.
1: It's done well with that one. Why fuel costs have going up here in Australia, yet we don't seem to have any problems with the fuel supply.
2: All right, we're going to have to leave you there.
1: We've got a pretty full agenda.
2: That sounds
1: today,
2: like it's absolutely chock-a-block with good information that people need to know.
0: Thanks,
2: so, Trevor. Thank you. Have a great show.
1: Have a great show.
2: Yeah, we'll finish up in a moment. All right, Keith, you got any headlines?
0: I've got some headlines, Tim.
2: Let's have a little.
0: Do you want to give Bill a run?
2: Yeah.
3: Extra, extra, read all about it. Extra, extra, read all about it. Extra, extra.
0: All right. I don't have a lot, so it's probably good that we've only got about 3 minutes to do them. Okay, I'll start off with a Grovedale aged care place that's not up to scratch. It's called a mould age home.
2: Oh, no. Whose idea was that? The book, this is a headline which is Bookshop's Fresh Chapter. More than 200 passionate readers turned out on Thursday night to help their favourite bookshop in Queenscliff to move from one address to the other.
0: They did a chain. That was fabulous, wasn't it?
2: 84 to 58, so that's good. Bookshop's Fresh Chapter.
0: In connection with the marathon and half marathon at the weekend, Runbelievable.
2: Oh, very good. Brisbane Lions favourite, Lockie Neal, end of the Lion.
0: Yeah.
2: So he's played his last game with Brisbane, they claim.
0: There's an appeal in tonight, isn't there?
2: Yeah, 4 o'clock. So they'll sneak him back
0: in. The good bloke rule.
2: Oh, the good bloke rule.
0: A couple on the MCG, there's a photo of Kylie where she's going to be performing on Saturday. And it's Sharon the Love, her holding a Sharon football. Sharon the Love. And did you see that Tones and Eyes pulled out of the NRL Grand Final?
2: Yeah.
0: That's interesting.
2: There's a story there, I think. Gorillas Need Phones was the headline in today's paper.
0: What's that about?
2: Well, Gorilla Day. So the Mobile Muster are giving $1 for every device recycled.
0: Oh, good.
2: to the Gorilla Fund.
0: Four Corners got into a bit of hot water, was accused of doing things incorrectly, and so the headline was Flawed Corners.
2: Oh, very good. Barnaby Clueless on Nazis. Apparently he had a conversation with a guy who's a well-known Nazi, and Barnaby wasn't aware of that, he claims.
0: The IMF, the International Monetary Fund, gave Chalmers, Jim Chalmers, a bit of a rocket. Said, stop spending so much money, slash cash splash.
2: Very good. There's an AFL game tonight, and celebration at the Cattery. The Hawks play the Cats in the women's comp, and anyway, so the headline is AFLW game is claws for celebration. So they're celebrating the Cats mascot's birthday.
0: Dogs killed a lot of birds, swans at Albert Park Lake, and it was described as a swanageddon.
2: Very good. Barry. Jared Berry from Brisbane missed out last year on the game because of an injury. But this year, Berry's ripe to taste reward. So that's on the advertiser, and on its sister paper, the Herald Sun, Berry ripens at right time. So,
0: and my last one, Tim, was the headline I read was Motorbike All Right After Newtown Crash.
2: Right.
0: And I thought, that's a strange headline. But then I put my glasses on, and it was a motorbike alight after Newtown Crash.
2: Now, the last one for me is Meyer had a poor year financially, apparently, in its 126-year history. It got its worst results. The headline is, It's Dire at Meyer.
0: Oh, very good.
2: All right. We're just about ready to wind things up, Keith.
0: I can tell you what we got next week. We've got Nikki Dunn from Wombat's Wish. And Bree Sarah is bringing in an endocrinologist.
2: Oh, fantastic.
0: So that should be an ongoing series, and it's fascinating.
2: So we're going to hand over to Josh. And thank you very much for listening, folks. We have got our little song, or we haven't got time for it anyway, but we'll stand by and pass it over. So, yes, next week we'll be back, folks, and we'll be looking forward to it. We're off to the news.
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5: This is Air News Victoria. I'm Lee Harrison. A tobacco shop in Watsonia has been set on fire. Emergency services were called to the blaze at the store on Watsonia Road about 7:30 last night. There was an employee in the back room of the shop at the time. They managed to evacuate unharmed. And a man's in custody after a fire tore through a funeral home in the state's southeast. Kiara Parker reports.
6: The blaze at the Warragul funeral home was sparked at about 7:30 last night. A staff member was inside when flames took hold. Fortunately, the person escaped uninjured. Police quickly on scene, arresting a 43-year-old Warragul man. No charges have been laid. A crime scene has been established as investigations continue. Kiara Parker, Melbourne.
5: Two people have been charged after a police vehicle was rammed in Ballarat. Police say a Jeep with false plates reversed into the vehicle before fleeing early yesterday. A man and woman were later arrested following a high-speed pursuit involving the Air Wing. Both face multiple charges, including dangerous driving and drug offences. The police officers who were inside the vehicle that was rammed were not injured. And no arrests have been made over a stabbing at Preston train station yesterday afternoon. A 17-year-old boy suffered non-life-threatening injuries when he was attacked during a fight with another male. Victoria's nightlife is in for a boost with the Carroll government to allow pubs to keep their doors open until 3 a.m. The move is expected to drive more patronage across the state as well as create more jobs. It's expected there'll be some tension with nearby residents due to a possible increase in noise and antisocial behaviour. To sport now, John Longmire concedes North Melbourne is going in a different path after he pulled out of the Roos coaching job. Nathan Barkley has reportedly met with the Roos about the job, while Fremantle assistant Jamie Graham is also favoured. Longmire telling Fox Footy it was his call to pull out.
7: I guess just looking at the whole situation, weighing it all up and I think they might be going down another path, Jared. So good luck to them. They've got to appoint the best coach that they can for their football club, and I'm sure that they'll be endeavouring to do that.
5: Lachie Neal heads to the appeals board tonight, trying to have a one-game ban for striking overturned. Fremantle has had its final training run in Perth. All eyes were on key defender Brennan Cox, who could come into the side for Oscar McDonald. And Formula One has further delayed its decision on running this year's two remaining Grand Prix in the Middle East. This is Air News Victoria.
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13: Right now it is 18 degrees over the Pulse studios and heading for a top of 26 degrees and partly cloudy. Tomorrow, 24 degrees, a shower or two. Saturday, 15 degrees, showers. And Sunday, 14 degrees, a shower or two. Here on 94.7 The Pulse, the voice for Geelong and the Surf Coast. Thanks to Tim and Keith for another great edition of the Local Legends front page, as always. Now time for Looking Forward, Looking Back with Trevor, Bucket and Josh.
14: 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We begin by acknowledging the Wadawurrung people who are the traditional custodians of the land we're broadcasting from, and we pay our respects to their elders past and present.

0: And welcome to another edition of Looking Forward, Looking Back with Trevor, Bucket and Josh. So, good morning to you, Trevor and Bucket.
1: Good morning, Josh. How are you going?
0: Yes, pretty good.
1: Good, Bucket.
0: Yes.
1: What's all happens out there, mate?
2: The big event of the day is going to be if the sun's breakthrough.
1: Well, it's supposed to be a bit overcast today, but I guess we'll see what happens. And better say Alan will be listening and hope he's on the mend at the moment. And I hope they're pouring plenty of chicken soup into him. They reckon that'll cure all ills and all manners of ails and pains and whatever, but I rang Alan yesterday and a bit of a chat with him, and he seems to be on the improve a little bit, which is a great thing, and wish him all the best in his recovery. So we'll try and do you justice today, Alan, with the program, and we'll see how we go. And going to touch a little bit. I went out and had a look at some talented players out at the Pulse Cup Saturday, and I absolutely enjoyed myself. I was on the bench. I sat there with my dog, and we watched, and we shared a snag or two, which was pretty good. But I watched some of the talent that was out there, and I was a little bit worried, Josh, there for a while that the Pulse Parrots were going to get annihilated. It was looking a little bit grim there at one stage.
0: Yeah, it was.
1: Got out to about 3-0, and I thought, the Musos look like they might have done us in.
0: I
1: thought, gosh, if it's nothing, I'd hate to see all you guys from the Parrots dropping your pants and having to run around the oval.
0: We didn't do that.
1: You didn't have to do that. And I've got to admit, the big comeback happened a little bit like the footy later in the day, where it got back to, it was only a goal difference, which was pretty good. But I was a little bit concerned there might have been a couple of ring-ins come into the game. There was a few blokes out there and that were very talented with their feet, with the football.
0: Oh, yeah.
1: So it was a couple there from the Musos and a couple of the Parrots. Did it. And you being one, you were pretty nifty on your feet. Sean was all dressed to the thing.
0: He was.
1: Then he does that backflip thing, and I went, oh, my God, he's done that before. And then one of the Musos kicked a goal, and he did half a handstand, and I thought, gosh, we're in for a show here.
0: Oh, yeah.
1: But it was good, and it was a mixed team, male and female, on both sides, which was really, really good. And I think the upside, nothing was taken too seriously. You know, it was just a good, entertaining day there. And they had the sausage sizzle going, and the kiosk was open. Couple of people there, tacos and sweets. And then they had a coffee van as well. And you had soft drinks. So it was all well catered for. You know, it really was.
0: Yeah, it was.
1: And then we had the DJ there with a bit of music.
0: DJ Dredd and Skyscraper Stan.
1: Yeah,
0: cool.
1: And they were good. And then we had a bit of, at the halftime break, we had a bit of entertainment there with a couple in there with the guitars and having a bit of a sing-along, which was entertaining. Yeah, you know, no, it was a good day. Some people bought picnic rugs and sat around there, and it was a beautiful day too. It was fairly warm, a little bit of wind, but nowhere near as bad as what it was Sunday. I think we got the better of the weekend with the Saturday,
0: nice and sunny, not raining. So.
1: And the inaugural cup was taken out by the Musos this year.
0: It was.
1: There'll have to be a challenge. There's got to be a challenge for next year, mate. We might have to see Sean and see whether we might have to do a bit of a training program.
0: Yeah, more training program.
1: More training. So a bit of practice. But I think one of the

0: evening day, and I thoroughly enjoyed myself, and I don't think I could see anyone there that didn't have a good time. So, and for those that participated in it, thank you very, very much. And it raised some welcoming funds here for to keep the lights on at the Pulse, which was another good thing. But I suppose the only further question I sort of have, you pulled up a little bit sore in the legs.
1: Maybe a little bit, yeah.
0: A little bit. I don't know how some of the others went, whether Sunday was a recovery day or whether it may have been Monday, because I know with the older people that get out there, you generally don't feel it the next day. It's the day after.
2: Oh, right.
1: Yeah, I sort of felt it the next day.
0: Yes.
1: A little bit, but eventually recovered from that, so
0: yep.
1: Didn't last that long.
0: What was your take on the day?
1: On the take? Well, I really enjoyed it. Like you said, there was lots of great food and great entertainment, and it was just fun to just have a kick and have a game. So, thoroughly enjoyed it as well. It was a great day.
0: It was really good. I think that's what it needs to be to keep that lightheartedness running around the place. So, it looked forward to hopefully they have another one
1: at
0: the same time next year. But all very good.
1: Yeah, should do that as more often, I reckon.
0: Well, so. I think with things like that, if we can promote it
1: if we can,
0: and get things like that happening and be very inclusive with bringing our sponsors in on it and so forth as well, and everyone can have a great day, and it's not expensive entertainment, and even in one part there, if you could make a donation of what you can. There was no exact set fee to do anything, but I reckon it was fantastic. But and hopefully everyone that went had a great time as well. Bucket, I tell you what, I reckon I saw the best bumper sticker getting around yesterday.
3: Yeah?
0: I went out to Winchelsea to catch up with some people, and I had a coffee out there, and this car went past me and he pulled in, and it, on the back of the bumper sticker it says, "I'm not drunk, just avoiding potholes."
3: Yeah.
0: So he was... It wasn't swerving around, but I thought that was very fitting for Victoria.
3: All those things seems to have gone away about the potholes and things like that.
0: It seems to have taken a bit of a backward step, and I think part of it's because of what's transpiring with the state election that's coming up in another month or so, and all the promises that are being put out there. Although there was one little thing that was released, I got it yesterday, I suppose, and I was actually very, very happy to hear that it had been. I'm just going through here at the moment, and it come from Angus Taylor, the leader of the Liberal Party.
1: Oh yeah, heard of him, Angus Taylor.
0: The federal side of things, and he said, "Dear Trevor, last week Labor backed down on its attempt to introduce a $5,000 cap on allied health services for veterans, and we spoke about this a few weeks ago, that there's people out there that families still survived and they've given up their lives for this country, and then to have the government turn around and say, listen, we're only going to spend a maximum of $5,000." On any treatment that you or your family require, and yet some of these people are still struggling to survive after fighting for their country. And I thought, well, at least someone's keeping someone honest. I'm not quite sure how they managed it, but it was a good thing as far as I can see. But the comment that he made, "After fighting for us, our veterans should never have had to fight their own government to access the care and support they need and deserve." And I couldn't think, better words couldn't be spoken as with that. And then it got into a little bit of the argy-bargy about Liberal and Labor. But I think the other thing that sits in the back of my mind at the moment is probably our next little bit of an issue. For those who are aged 65 years and over, from April next year, Labor wants to strip back the private health insurance rebate for Australians aged 65 and older.

0: over. Going by Angus Taylor's figures, more than 3 million older Australians will face premium rises of up to $807 per year for singles, or up to $1,614 a year for couples. Many of these are pensioners who have maintained private health cover their entire working lives. They will now face an impossible choice of whether to cut back on other essentials or downgrade or drop their health cover. This won't just affect older Australians. If people drop private health insurance, this places even more pressure on the public system, health system. So, and it says here as a parting shot, the Liberal and National parties are fighting against Labor's changes in Parliament. So it'll be watch this space, I suppose, as with that. But we've discussed it not that long ago too, Bucket, when, you know, you start looking at you may have, you know, anything up to another 800,000 people on the waiting list with the public health system. So... and it's not just them that'll be waiting, it's everyone that'll be waiting. So where your wait list might be for non-life-threatening operation could blow out anywhere out to, they're saying, 5 to 8 years. So it's a long time to need a knee replacement or something like that where you're in pain every day. So hopefully common sense, which doesn't seem to be that common anymore.
1: No, they say common sense isn't common, but...
0: No.
1: Some isn't, I'd say.
0: But some things, it just makes it very, very difficult. So I guess it'll be a matter of wait and see. But at this time of the year, I sort of look at with what both or all sides of Parliament are saying, because the election's coming up and all these promises, you know, if we get elected. But I look at the other side of it where I see where's the money going to come from for all this spending that they want to do. If you look at the comments from the Reserve Bank last week, when they're even saying to both the state and federal governments to curb some of the spending. So you sort of makes you wonder, doesn't it? So anyway.
2: Yeah, all these boys have got all the answers, don't they? And they do very little.
0: I don't doubt there's probably more happening behind the scenes than what we see, but wouldn't it be great to have a government that could work together and not have individual parties where they could work for the betterment of everyone? Not this argy-bargy, you know, we'll do this, but you can't do that. And, you know, look, it's... And I think it gets to the stage where sometimes you get sick of hearing the rhetoric, you know. We've kept saying, Bucket, you know, tell us the truth, just don't fill us full of rubbish. So... anyway, I start to think at times that the Australian public are just like a recycle centre. You know, we've just got to take whatever they give us.
2: All the time.
1: Oh, yeah, I guess we do that. Yeah.
0: Yeah, so you sort of look at it, yeah. The mouth moves, but what comes out of the mouth, you're not quite sure whether it's the cream's good cream or sour cream. So.
1: Oh, yeah, that's a good sort of... analogy, I guess.
0: But anyway.
1: Or comparison.
0: We've sort of had a bit of a whinge about it, I suppose, as well. But, look, I suppose it gives us all something to talk about, doesn't it?
2: Oh, yes. But at the same time, if we're allowed to talk too much, there's too much rubbish comes out, I think.
0: Well, there was something that hit the news this morning, and it happened back in June, and they're going on about artificial intelligence and, you know, there should be different bits and pieces with that that should be held back. But I can't understand why our Prime Minister waited until to go to America to then drop the bomb that this AI regenerative thing's already broken into the... Australian Services app and downloaded Medicare information. So, but they're investigating that. But that happened back in June. Well, seems a little bit strange that, like, we're halfway through September and we only just hear about it now.
2: So I think
0: at times, is he just trying to promote a headline? Because he's over there in America saying how there should be a hands-on approach to AI and that, you know, it shouldn't be let run. It's race type thing. And yet you look at the bloke in America, that silverhead fox over there, that reckons let it go. You know, whoever's got the best AI wins. So anyway, it certainly gives you plenty to discuss around the kitchen table, Bucket, doesn't it?
2: Oh, yes, but that's one thing I avoid now, is discussing those things around the kitchen table, because you turn on the radio and you cop the whole lot from there, I think.
0: Well, I think part of it is that you're still back to that same old thing. You don't know what's on the run and what's not, what's fact and what's fiction. You know, what's hype, you know? One says that they can do it better than the other and then they pinched our ideas and, you know. It's like two kids having a blowout in the footy oval at school. Just incredible. But anyway, let's get off that side of it. Let's move on and let's have a bit of a chat. I've got a thing that come through at from Steamrail and they're actually... having a Morwell International Rose Garden Festival, so you can actually catch the train out to Morwell.
1: All right, I am Morwell.
0: And the steam train. So the Morwell Rose Garden Festival on Saturday the 7th of November. Join us aboard the vintage train as we venture east to Morwell. International Rose Garden Festival behind an R-class steam locomotive. Departing Newport, Southern Cross, pickup only. Flinders Street, Caulfield, Dandenong or Pakenham stations. The train will steam from the heart of Melbourne through the rapidly expanding southeastern suburbs, reminiscent of the glory days of the Gippslander. An express run will be had towards the Latrobe Valley. After flying beyond the overhead and leaving the suburbs behind, our train will enter the lush farming country of West Gippsland. Relax on board as the locomotive works hard to tackle the steep upgrades of the Langwarri Bank through the valley and onto the mysterious haunted hills before arriving at Morwell Station. The Morwell International Rose Garden Festival, showcasing international award-winning rose garden in the heart of Morwell and celebrating the work of the Friends of the Rose Garden volunteers. The festival promises to be a blooming spectacle of colour and light for all ages. Explore the roses, take part in a range of free activities, treat your taste buds to the traditional Devonshire tea at the CWA marquee, or partake in a retail therapy at the garden and market stalls. The festival's favourite gardening guru, Costa Geogiotis, will chat about all the things gardening and sustainability. There is more to see and do than just the garden, including festival tour bus carrying passengers to Old Gippstown, Power Works and the Immigration Park. Outside of the festival, you can wander the town, which has many pubs, cafes and restaurants, plus the Latrobe Regional Gallery. Reboard the train from mid-afternoon departure from Morwell. The engine will work hard to climb towards Hearns Oak before picking up speed and heading west towards the setting sun. Finish a memorable day out on board the vintage train. So it sounds pretty good for anyone that's interested in that. There's a couple of different classes. You can go first class. You can relax in a comfortable air-conditioned and heated 1930s vintage compartment. All seating is reserved, or you can get the excursion class. Experience an E-type carriage dating back to 1906. With beautiful timber works and pressed tin ceilings. Walk through the corridors and comfortable compartment style seating, featuring old school aircon with the windows wide open to listen to the engine working hard up the hills. Or you can hire a private carriage. So we can provide private carriage hire for groups of up to 88 passengers. So it could be a good day. It's a good cross reference of what you want to do. For anyone that's interested, you know, to get on that, it's Tickets are more available, info available on www.steamrail.com.au/tours. So anyway, it's all very good. So, and while we're talking about the train side of things, and Alan, if you're listening, before I forget, Bernice spoke to me today and she's got some rail magazines, train magazines that your son might be interested in. So the next time you, or when you're back in, if you have a chat to Bernice, she has got those magazines for you. And that takes the pressure off me of remembering the next time I see Alan to remind him that those magazines will be available. So it's all pretty good. So
1: yes, indeed.
0: You ever get into the train side of things?
1: Yeah, sort of. I do catch the train quite regularly to Melbourne and back. So
0: yes.
1: That's one thing. I know. Oh, Liam Hare's interested in trains, so he might be interested in that,
0: yeah,
1: that event.
0: Yeah, so, well, so look, yeah, it seems to be quite a few that are interested. We have one of the Jason that texts in a bit, and he's into the train side of things too, and him and Alan sort of have a very good rapport, as with the different things with vintage engines and different farm equipment and so forth. But no, it's all very good. We've just got a text in. Good morning all.
3: Oh yeah, good morning all from Jason.
0: So I hope you are listening, Jason, and whether that's anything that you might be interested in, and maybe Alan might be interested in too. Could be a good relaxing day out. So anyway, it's all good. So probably looked at a couple of different things over the week, and some of the stuff that sort of come out of it was a part that come from down the Surf Coast Shire, and anyone that may have got a parking ticket down there over the last 20 odd years, they've found that there's been an overcharge a little bit.
1: Oh, has there?
0: Yeah,
1: oh.
0: A little bit there. So on certain parking offences, which was time parking was one of them, when they had ticket machines down there in a couple of the car parks of the Great Ocean Road Committee, where there was fees charged for failing to pay the appropriate fee to purchase a ticket or not display a ticket. So there is a thing that's happening, as with that refunds or partial refunds of the infringement can be claimed by those that may have got a ticket down there for a period longer than indicated, or overtime parking. It was known years ago that there was information that should have went through that didn't, so they charged the higher fee which they weren't appropriately authorised to do. So there is a partial refund, and what that partial refund will vary a little bit depending on what year the infringement was issued. When you can go back, I suppose, 20 years, it would vary.
2: Yeah.
0: But it could be anywhere from a few dollars up to $20, $30, $40.
1: Oh, gee, expensive for a parking fine.
0: It could be. So look, for anyone that believes they might want to lodge a claim for a refund, my best advice would be to contact the Surf Coast Shire, and that can be done on 52 610 600. So that's 52 610 600, and that will take you through to their customer service, where I don't doubt the people down there will be more than willing to explain the situation to them and explain the errors of their ways, and hopefully put a little bit of money back that you were overcharged for the ticket that was issued at the time. So most of the offences will be for what they call green signs. So, and that fee was allowed to be expanded on by council, where it wasn't a fixed fee by the state government. So they will give you a bit of a background history on penalty units, but don't let that frighten you off, because if you can say that you got a ticket, and if you've got the rego of the car that you received the infringement number for, or you can remember getting a ticket at a car you owned, give them a call, and they may be able to help you out and give you back a bit of money. You might only get enough to buy a cup of coffee and a donut, or you never know. But anyway, once again, that phone number is 52-610-600.
1: Yes, indeed. This is Looking Forward, Looking Back with Trevor, Bucker and Josh. It is 11:32 a.m.
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1: Yes, and thanks to Jason and Alan just texting. 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And Alan just texted in saying, thanks to Bernice and Trevor about the rail magazines. My grandson Riley will be very pleased to receive, enjoying the program. Alan, oh yeah, that's right. He's talked about that before, how his grandson is really into trains. So, yeah. Thanks for your text, Alan and Jason. And if anyone wants to text in, feel free to on 0488 877 947. 0488 877 947 if you want to text in, like Alan and Jason have. Oh, yeah, and Alan said, thanks for the good wishes, Alan. Yeah, no worries. Thanks for texting in.
0: Yes, no, it's very well, Jason. We were just having a bit of a chat about the steam rail with the Morwell Rose Garden Festival, where they're going to run a steam train from Melbourne through down for the day and back, if anyone wants to enjoy that. And it was website for tickets and more information is www.steamrail.com.au/tours. I got an email from a mate up in Queensland the other day, and he was talking about what transpired down in Melbourne here a few days ago. And they have the fireman stair race down in Melbourne, and they get full of the gear, and they've got to race up 25 flights of stairs.
1: All right.
0: So, which is a fair thing, and I think it's at Crown, I think, where they were doing it. And I got a little bit of a email, and his son had a crack at it with all the fire gear. And, 25 flights of stairs carrying 25 kilos of gear.
1: Oh, right. Gee, that'd be a lot of stuff. That's very heavy.
0: Very heavy.
1: Lots of stairs.
0: So... his son did it in 6.1 minutes up the 25 flights of stairs. And he said the winner last year did it in 3.5 minutes.
1: Oh, Jesus, that's a short time.
0: Is that?
1: Yeah.
0: How's that for a cracker bucket? You reckon you could have done that?
2: Oh, I could have done that in a youth.
0: I tell you what, he sent me a video of it, and it shows me here with they've got their full firefighting equipment on. So that's the pants, jacket, boots, helmet, one of the large oxygen bottles on their back, and off they go. I sent back a message to him saying that even at 6.1 minutes, That's not a bad effort for 25 flights of stairs. I'd be lucky to do 25 flights of stairs in about an hour, and I'd be stripped down. In fact, I think I'd be taking a couple of smoko breaks on the in between some of the flights. And although John's son is a younger fella, but I'm fairly sure he's probably in his 30s, so it's not a bad effort to go up there. But it just shows you how fit some of those people must be able to do that job, let alone enter one of the races for it. I've heard of them before, and I've heard of them doing it in America as well, but they did it here in Australia. And the part that it got me to, it was held at the Metropole Crown Towers, so it was in Melbourne.
1: Oh, yeah, Melbourne.
0: So, no, it was all good. And the thing that got me that his son raised $2,020, and it went to the Peter Mac Foundation and Lifeline. So it was a fundraising thing to do it. Yeah. Overall, the firehouse raised over $35,000. For it, and it was and to give a bit of a pat on the back, I suppose, and it was the Ballarat Firehouse. So when you look at it, that it's Ballarat's certainly smaller than Geelong. It's 35,000 is not a bad effort, and and I've got to admit, it probably couldn't go to a better place than or better places than Peter Mac and Lifeline. But, and I suppose the big thing that's come out of this at the moment is with Lifeline, that they run such a great service, because at the moment suicide's one of the bigger killers around the place.
1: Oh, yeah, that is a bit of an issue.
0: One person every 3 days is committing suicide. So, and when you start looking at that, those numbers, it's pretty ordinary. So, for all, and I know Peter Mac does a wonderful job down there, and I've been there, and you couldn't ask for a better place. But I think for a lot of it, the people that take the calls on Lifeline, they're lifesavers. They really are. You know, it's great to be able to, for them to be able to try and help people that are in a very, very dark spot, so in their lives. So it's all very good. But yeah, no, I thought that was a really good good luck story. As with that,
2: it's amazing how much money is raised, right throughout Australia, for various reasons and that. And and it's great to see, isn't it?
0: Well, it is, Bucket. If you look at what Australians do, and I'm talking about overall, every state, as Australia is one country, the amount of people that reach into their pockets to donate every year. And it's across such a broad spectrum. Like, even at the Pulse Cup on Saturday, people donated money to try and keep this station running. And they're more than happy to do that. And then you have a look at the firefighters with the stair climb. You have a look at the Royal Children's Hospital charity to raise funds. Everyone's pretty happy to dip into their pocket. You know,
2: they certainly are.
0: You know, I think it's a great spirit of Australia to.
2: You only got to look at the children's hospital. The money they raise for that too, each and every year.
0: It's just such a great. Now, each state has their own, fundraising as well, but the Australian people just seem more than willing to put the hand in their pocket, it can be anything from Remembrance Day through to Anzac Day through to the Pulse radio station, and people just willing to help out. I probably look at that more so, well, even with Saturday with the Pulse Cup, the guys that gave up their time to go and put on a bit of entertainment, the people that were cooking the barbecue, people were making the tacos, Keith from the Legends was out there and he was doing the raffle side of things, and Leo come in to sort out a few of the problems that they had with some of the, I suppose, the outside broadcast side of things. And all these people, you know, dip in their time, and sometimes it's not just money, it's donating their time, you know, to be a volunteer. And you see it across so many different, I suppose, spheres. You know, you see it at the hospital. I see it when I was going to the Andrew Love Centre. You know, people are there to give their time. And I suppose even when I look at, you know, the likes of Lindy next door that's doing a program with Simon.
4: Oh, yes, Simon.
0: And Josh, yourself, you, Bucket, we're all volunteers. We all try to do our little bit. Which is...
2: And you add those numbers together, they're working to thousands of volunteers who are helping various areas where they need...
0: Well, this is a big thing. Well, even here in Geelong on Sunday, they had the big race, or the running race down here.
4: Oh, yeah, heard about that race.
0: And, you know, there's a lot of people in the town. And the number of people that were directing runners which way to go, directing traffic, and they're all volunteers. You know, it was the input that the community have. It's something you should be proud of, I think. It's just a great area to look at, and a pat on the back to every volunteer. And we did have Volunteers Week here 2 weeks ago, and at times I don't think there's enough to do that, but I look at the ones that, you know, donate the money and so forth, and they're picking up the shortfall of what the government's not paying for, you know, or promoting. But you look at the health services with the Royal Children's Hospital and the money, the millions that they raise for that. And And every child deserves a life, you know, and the best life possible. But anyway, that's sort of where we're at. So for all those that do volunteer, and for all those that do donate, thank you so very, very much. But little thing that come up as well the other day, it's a bit of a story on the ABC of why Aussies have a fuel cost crisis, not a fuel supply crisis.
4: Oh, cost crisis.
0: Yeah, well, it's when you look at it, diesel's starting to get up around the $3 a litre now, so it's fairly expensive, and even unleaded at the moment, it's jumped up now. It's about $2.20 a litre. But one story that comes through, diesel crack spread filling oil refiners' coffers as Middle East conflict cut farms' margins. And I suppose, in short, it's his diesel prices are well above pre-war levels and unlikely to come down. Agricultural businesses are being hit hard with increased costs of fuel, fertiliser and pesticides. And it says, what next? Rising transport costs could flow through to the rest of the economy and worsen the inflation. Well, that looks like that's going to happen. There'll be a rate increase, they believe, next week. And we'll be paying more for our groceries because of the fuel costs.
4: Oh, yeah.
0: And there's been a couple of the transport industry big players that have said that they will be passing on the rise in the fuel costs onto the transport costs. So, all incredible. It says it's a long way from the Red Sea to grain farmer and Adrian Rowell's property in regional New South Wales, but the Middle East conflict is having a major impact on his harvest. The wheat and sheep farmer said the price of diesel, pesticides, herbicides and even shipping to his property just outside Wagga Wagga has all increased. Crude oil, the base product for diesel, has surged past $105 American per barrel, up from around $70 per barrel before the conflict. The price swings are taking a toll, so it's costing us on the bottom line about 40% of our profitability, he said. And they go on to say, well, the world scrambles for diesel. We don't seem to be having that problem since they've been overseas and secured it from Singapore and so forth, but that hasn't dropped the cost of it, even though we've got plenty. And they're sort of saying now, is it actually, are we getting what we're paying for? Or are the wholesalers inflating the price of the fuel? So as much as everyone can make allegations and allege this and allege that, whether it's right or not, I suppose at the end of the day, we're the ones that see it when we go to put the diesel in our vehicles or the petrol in our cars. And it's always been a little bit of a bugbear for me, because really diesel is the byproduct of petrol. So it should be cheaper for diesel than it is for petrol.
1: Petrol, right.
0: But it's not. But we're probably going to keep talking about this until either the Strait of Hormuz is opened up or things get back to a bit of normalcy, or whether it actually ever gets back to normalcy. So this may be something that we may have to keep going on and on and on. So anyway, we shall see what happens. So how does it affect you, Josh?
1: Well, I mean, there was one time that I remember filling up the petrol when it was expensive, and well, normally I spent $50, and $50 fills up a whole tank, but when I spent $50, it only filled up half a tank. So I guess that's double the price for me. So
0: yes,
1: fill up was about $100 would be a full tank if the petrol's expensive now. So
0: yes,
1: yeah, it means you spend more money, obviously.
0: Well, that's right, and more money coming out of your pocket. So
1: yeah.
0: No, and it's very true. And look, I went out and caught up with Bucket on Tuesday, and on the way back in, I'd sort of had a look at this Fuel Spy fuel app to see where I could get
1: the fuel app.
0: Cheaper fuel, and it was out that side of town, so it was it made it viable for me. So I fueled up, and I think I picked it up for about $2.19 a litre for 91 type thing. But at the moment, I've got a little Suzuki Swift I run around in. And I use that more than I use the diesel four-wheel drive I've got, because it's just, when I look at paying nearly $3 a litre against $2 odd a litre, it adds a third to the cost. So anyway.
1: Yeah, it does indeed.
0: It does. We've had a text come through from Jason, and I'd like to hear your thoughts of the public holiday tomorrow for the footy. We won't go into the rest of it, Jason, because some people are footy mad. But anyway, it's I suppose a bit hard for me to relate.
3: All for a pack of...
1: Yeah, I won't read out the single sentence, but they call them heroes, but I reckon our doctors, nurses and all emergency workers are the real heroes. Yes, I'd
0: They
1: save lives.
0: They are. And I sort of look at Alan's just had his little time in there, and he probably could relate more to that. But what do you think about tomorrow being a public holiday, Bucket?
2: Well, I think it'd be a good thing if they didn't make it a public holiday. Basically, we want to keep on doing those things. They just explode all the time. Next thing, you've got a public holiday for the Melbourne Cup and all these sort of things. I think we've got to pull back a little bit. Yeah, like it means, to me, it just means they've got to be able to put back in. And lots and lots of cases, they don't put back in at all.
0: Mm.
2: It's pretty ordinary, I feel.
0: Well, I've sort of got a bit of a mixed bag with it. I suppose I've grown up used to a public holiday being for the Melbourne Cup or the race that stops a nation type thing. But I've got to admit, when it comes through to the day before the grand final as having a public holiday, I used to think, oh, yeah, right. But then again, I used to look at, they were having the grand final parade in Melbourne, and how many people took a sickie anyway?
2: Yeah, that's right,
0: they used to do that a fair bit, and I suppose in some things, but industry's still got to pay for it. And if we go down to Melbourne for the parade, you're going to be paying more for your coffee anyway, because they generally put a public holiday surcharge
1: on everything,
0: as with food or drink or whatever. I don't think it helps the businesses either, because being a public holiday, if you work that public holiday, you've got to get paid penalty rates.
1: Oh, yeah, that's
0: so
1: right.
0: So that adds on top of it. So there is a lot of, I suppose, cost orientated around the day. I did look at someone that did make a comment that there's no Victorian sides in the grand final, so why are we having a public holiday here in Victoria? But I suppose I look at the other side, there still would be people that are supporters of Fremantle and Brisbane that live in Victoria. I don't doubt that there will be people that will travel from Perth or Fremantle across to Melbourne for the weekend. Oh, I don't doubt there'll be people from Brisbane that will travel down to Melbourne for the weekend. But those that are arriving on the Friday will probably pay a surcharge for their accommodation. I probably go the other side of it. I think there should be probably a crack on the public holiday thing, but I think there should be also a crack on the airlines. Now, they had the to get a flight from Perth to Melbourne and return the other day on one of the airlines, $3,000.
1: $3,000, oh.
0: Right.
1: To go there and back again.
0: There and back.
1: Oh, right.
0: Expensive for a flight. Another one of the airlines was doing it for about $2,800. Hmm. And one of the budget carriers were doing it for about $1,400. So, the prices vary between the three competitors. And I think from Brisbane to Melbourne was $1,800 return.
1: Yeah. Huh. That's a lot as well.
0: So it's a lot of money. And then if you've got to pay for food, accommodation, yeah, you've got to be a pretty diehard footy supporter. So anyway. Oh, yeah.
1: You would be indeed.
0: So there's a lot of money coming out of your pocket. And it makes me wonder where, when times are so hard with the price of everything going up, where people find the money. You know, they banging it on their credit card and say, well, I'm going to have to pay it off for the next 12 months. Or have they got a bit of money stashed underneath the mattress bucket?
1: Oh, that's an idea, hiding money there.
0: So, you know, I don't know. I don't know. I'm sort of a bit mixed. I think it's great to celebrate the grand final, but I think there's got to be limitations to it as well. It's pretty easy for the I suppose the government to turn around the AFL, say, oh, we're going to have a public holiday, but they're not the ones that are paying for it.
1: No.
0: They reap the benefit from it, because if you look at, I don't know where the price of the grand final tickets go up, I don't know what that'd pay, but when you look at the rest of it, you know, who makes the money?
1: Yeah.
0: The government makes the money because some people at work are going to be taxed more because they're earning more.
1: Oh, yeah, they would be.
0: So, yeah, no, I don't know.
1: Anyway, we shall see what happens. 94.7 The Pulse. Looking forward, looking back. Josh, Trevor and Bucket is 5 minutes to midday.
8: 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That's why The Pulse is the stage Geelong deserves.
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4: Yes, that's what you're listening to, 94.7 The Pulse. Looking forward, looking back with Trevor, Bucketty and Josh. And oh yeah, Jason sent another text in saying the firefighter stair climb is at Crown Metropole. Oh yeah, that's right. You want them there quickly when you're in an emergency. Yes, well, that's right. Thanks, Jason.
0: Yeah, no, and you really do. But oh gosh, to be that fit to do it in a bit over three seconds, that's a pretty good effort. But just to finish, recap on what we were doing as with the grand final and the public holiday type thing, Bucket, but even though we've got no Victorian teams in it this year, where do you think your opinion lies with Lockie Neal's situation whereby the tribunal upheld the decision to ban him for one match?
2: Yeah, but we all know these things are very flexible. And generally, when they appeal, they'll win the appeal. But it was such a recent for football if they keep on going down this track. Yeah, laying the law down for some, just letting a lot of other players just get away with, just do anything and get away with it. And as time goes by, I've been down to the MCG on grand final day when there's been 120,000 people get inside the ground. Now we forget all those now. It's all seating now. So basically all seats are sold and they do it that way. No, I don't think that hurts anybody. It used to be a lot of fun going to the football and, you know, joining the crowd of 120-odd who were trying to get in and rattle around with all the other things that goes with the football side of things. But it really disappoints me that it's all got to be about, the bottom line's got to be about money. And I think that spoils it a lot. I really do.
0: Yeah, well, I sort of had a bit of a look at I suppose the television footage of the incident that occurred between Neil and the Hawthorn player, Gidevan, and I've got to admit the arm did come around, but it looked more like a bump to me. But then when I suppose the television stations played a few of the different incidents that have occurred with what they call a gut punch, and other players have walked away that didn't have the clean slate that Lockie Neal had. Yeah, and I'm not trying to vindicate him. There was probably no need to bump into Ginnivan anyway, or to go down that track. But when you've played over 300-odd games and you've never been reported before, it sort of turns around to make it a little bit more of a punishment to rub you out for the grand final.
2: Yeah, but
0: Give him a fine. Don't get me wrong. Give him a fine. You know, give him a $10,000 monetary fine.
2: Yeah.
0: But at least give him the chance to redeem himself at the grand final.
2: But at the same time, ever since he's come into football, he's had a little sneaky one going. Yeah, here and everywhere. And he just has to front up.
0: No, well, I've got to admit, I can remember going back a couple of seasons ago where he used to have that bit of a habit of ducking his head, Bucket.
2: Yeah, yeah.
0: And he used to get a free kick all the time, and then they pulled that up. But looking, saying it's not right to strike any player, but I think there's got to be some redeeming quality in there when you look that you've got a clean slate. Everyone deserves a second chance, and I just think the AFL tribunal's been a bit tough. Anyway, that's my take on it.
4: Yeah, anyway.
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13: Hello, I'm Laura Devoy. The federal government is reassuring Australians an AI breach of a Medicare website was relatively minor. An AI agent developed by OpenAI gained unauthorised access to the Medicare Statistics Reporting Portal, which is administered by Services Australia. Public and non-public files were accessed, but individual medical data was not. Acting Prime Minister Richard Marles says no systems were compromised.
14: The government is taking this very seriously. That said, it is important to reassure the Australian public that the impact of this incident is relatively minor. We are talking about aggregated medical statistics. No individual's medical data was accessed here.
13: The unemployment rate has risen slightly to 4.6%. New figures from the Australian Bureau of Statistics show part-time employment rose by 46,000 people in August, while full-time employment fell by 6,000. Hours worked increased by 0.7%. The Backpacker and Youth Tourism Advisory Panel is urging the Albanese government to restore accessibility to the Working Holiday Maker visa program. It comes after Home Affairs Minister Tony Burke announced major restrictions which will turn away thousands of annual holiday workers. BITAP advisor Simon Westaway told National Radio News the visa needs to be accessible again to protect regional economies and agribusiness.
15: Let's process legitimate visa applications so that the thousands of young people that are backlogged that do want to come to Australia, give them the visa so that they can make their plans and get to Australia and traditionally do a fair bit of holiday work leading into Christmas or just after Christmas. Secondly, we need to work on the reputational damage. We've advised the government of this and we'll continue to constructively talk to them around how we can look to reset the program.
13: Music venues, events and festivals in New South Wales will be protected under a new law. The State Parliament has passed the Contemporary Music Act 2026. It will see the establishment of a music venue recognition scheme, updated definitions for concerts to support more local acts, new noise assessment methodology for outdoor events, and will enshrine human creativity. In a statement, Minister for Music John Graham says they are important and common sense changes which provide vital protections for the music industry. Jan Danaher, the wife of former Australian of the Year Neil Danaher, has been inducted into the Victorian Honour Roll of Women. Ms. Danaher was a driving force behind Fight MND, which was co-founded by her late husband in 2014 following his diagnosis of motor neurone disease. Gippsland firefighter Catherine Williams, Royal Melbourne Hospital Scrub Choir founder Dr. Emma O'Brien, and television personality Elizabeth Chong were among the other inductees. And fans have turned up to Perth Airport to farewell the Fremantle squad as they travel to Melbourne for Saturday's AFL Grand Final against the Brisbane Lions. In the lead-up to the season decider, there's been numerous winning predictions by animals, including a horse and a host of dogs, while children's entertainers The Wiggles, who will be leading the players' Grand Final parade tomorrow, are taking a diplomatic approach.
16: We've decided four of The Wiggles are going for the Dockers and the other four are going for Brisbane.
13: Staying in sport, Lachie Neale will make a last-ditch effort to clear his name ahead of the AFL Grand Final. The 33-year-old was handed a one-match suspension for an off-the-ball strike on Hawthorn's Jack Ginnivan in the prelim last weekend. On Tuesday, Brisbane failed to downgrade the ban at the tribunal. Neil will face the AFL Appeals Board this afternoon.
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1: Right now it is 23 degrees over the Pulse Studios and heading for 26 degrees and partly cloudy. Tomorrow, 24 degrees, a shower or two. Saturday, 15 and showers, and Sunday, 14 and a shower or two. 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Looking forward, looking back with Trevor, Bucket and Josh. And we'll listen to Sam Fisher, This City.

0: Sam Fisher, This City here on 94.7 The Pulse, the voice for Geelong and the Surf Coast. Looking forward, looking back with Trevor, Bucket and Josh. And it's 12:10 PM.
1: Time goes fast when you're having fun.
0: Yes, that's right. That's what they say.
1: Yeah. No, it wasn't a bad song, actually.
0: That's right.
1: I keep getting the newer artists mixed up. So used to listening to the little bit older generation stuff.
0: I don't mind
1: Sam Smith. Quite good.
0: Sam Fisher, but yeah.
1: At Sam Fisher, that's him.
0: Yeah.
1: At I got a thing sent to me the other day, and it's initially I wondered what it was, and it's called "How Black Brews Built a Global Business from Geelong," and I hadn't ever heard of it, and it was a and it's a great story, and it really is, and it's come through the. The brand is bringing Australian native tea to the world. In partnership with Australia Post, we chat with the founders about how they scaled a First Nations-owned business from the kitchen bench up. Troy and Sarisa Benjamin never intended to build a tea company. Before launching Black Brews in 2023, Sarisa was exploring the idea of creating essential oils, hoping to bring the idea to life. Troy connected her with a tea master in Geelong, where the couple live, to learn more about

0: But when I found out tea was the second most consumed beverage in the world, I couldn't believe it, he says. They're incredible passionate. They're incredibly passionate tea drinkers out there. Like many Australian small business, Black Brews began with an idea and a spare room. The couple blended tea in small packages and batches and packed orders by hand and sold to friends, family and anyone willing to give it a try. As word spread, demand grew quickly, driven by their use of locally grown tea leaves and native ingredients such as finger lime, lemon myrtle and pepperberry. Then less than a year after the launch, the business hit its biggest growth moment yet. Troy appeared on ultimately won the inaugural season of Gordon Ramsay's Food Stars. Now, as much as Gordon Ramsay isn't high on my list, angry young man that he is.
1: Oh, he is, I guess.
0: So introducing Black Brews to audience across the country, but before the series was later released internationally. The exposure transformed demand almost overnight. I walked straight into Australia Post here in Geelong and said, we're going to be on TV soon. I think I'm going to be semi-famous for a bit. What boxes do I need? And how many tape guns do I need? And he says the staff laughed, but also helped him prepare for what was coming. As Black Brews expanded into a warehouse operation, Benjamin found himself making regular trips back to his local post office for packing supplies and shipping advice. We scaled knowing that deliveries at Australia Post were reliable and the infrastructure was there, he says. We moved locations since, but the service has stayed consistent. So they've worked out a partnership which has remained important as the business has grown from local online orders to shipping across Australia and expanding overseas. When Food Stars aired internationally, orders began arriving from the United States, Canada and New Zealand, and Black Brews was ready. And we never really used anyone other than Australia Post. Today, the Geelong-based business ships globally, while Troy continues working with mentor Ramsay and pursuing partnerships across tourism, banking, aviation, but growth is only part of the ambition. As a First Nations-owned business, Black Brews hopes to help broaden conversations about Australian food and the place of native ingredients within it, while building a brand that feels distinctly Australian. We want to be the next Hills Hoist or Vegemite, an iconic brand that Australians can be proud of. So I just think that's a really great, good news story for Geelong. It's just a little bit hard to not see it promoted within Geelong. You know, other people may have seen it. I've got to admit, I haven't. I used to be a tea drinker, although I don't drink that much tea anymore. I'm more, I suppose, one of the coffee-orientated people type thing. But anyway, it's good to see that there are some Australians here in Geelong that have been able to breach the world trading market. So it is a good news story for them, and I hope it all runs really well. But I've seen a couple of Ramsay shows on TV. As I said, I'm not overly keen on it, but still, it is what it is. But a little bit like they do say, you know, if it's promoting Geelong, it's a good thing. But and then the other part, Bucket, I saw a little bit on the telly the other night where Mr. Lyons, the ex-mayor of Geelong, is auctioning off a lot of his wares. So a lot of the memorabilia that he's collected over the years was set up, and he was running an agent, allegedly he's selling some of his collection. So, and part of it was one of the cars he got off Rod Stewart.
2: Oh, yeah.
0: Many years ago, but it's sort of a little different. So if you're a collector, sooner or later, your collection gets bigger and bigger and bigger. So you'd have a fair old collection of the Cats memorabilia, Bucket, wouldn't you?
2: Oh, I have a little bit, yeah. It's pretty amazing. Like, people used to queue up to sort of get the player's autograph.

0: or something like that, like after training, and but you don't see that now.
1: Well, the odd thing I can remember as a young fella, you used to buy autograph books.
2: Oh, yeah, there's those as well.
1: You know, and you'd run around with them getting autographs of anyone that you thought could be, would be, or were famous.
0: Yeah.
1: But you don't see too much of that now, although you do see a fair bit of different players signing hats, footies, jumpers, T-shirts, etc. So there must be a fair market for that sort of things.
0: It starts right down with the kids too, yeah. The kids want to go and get an autograph of their favourite player, and then they'll rush down after a game and sort of be standing at the back of players' entrance to the pavilion and get them like that.
1: Yeah, well, I suppose. See, I sort of look at the old day, and it's changed since, but you know. You look at some of the old country football games, Bucket, where you could go out onto the oval right after the game, or you'd go and listen to the halftime speech by the coach type thing. But when you look at the AFL now, you're not allowed on the grounds, you're not allowed to do this, you've just got to try and hang over the fence, and some of the players give out miniature footballs after the game's over.
0: Yeah.
1: But do you think we've got too pragmatic with it? Do you think, you know, or is there just too many people there to do that? Like,
0: well, I think it's just too many people. Yeah, you get down there and they want to get an autograph or something like that. It's just too many, I think.
1: Yes, yeah, it's sort of. I can relate to part of it, but then again, I looked at. One of the finals that was out here in Coppards Road last weekend. Half time, you know, people were going out onto the ground and kids were having a kick of the footy and different bits and pieces, and you sort of missed that wholesome fun of it all. But it's sort of been a little bit agendicised, I suppose, with that. But anyway, I suppose times change.
0: Yeah, like I can remember when when Bourke was playing in the old Polish League, and they used to run a fans bus, from Bourke down to Burragura or something like that. Yeah,
1: right.
0: It was always a club.
1: Okay. You're like, look. I suppose when I first used to go to, or I first moved to Geelong, there used to be a fans bus used to go down to the Geelong games in Melbourne. They used to have the social club go down with different bits and pieces, and then the fan base in itself. They would take the banner down as well.
0: Yeah.
1: Type thing, but no. I don't know. I sort of miss a little bit of that side of it, or maybe I'm just getting too old. I don't know.
0: I think it's one of the first things we've got in there, like in the human race, we're always getting a bit old.
1: Well, it's something that's inevitable, isn't it, in reality? Every hour that goes past is an hour you're getting older.
0: That's right.
1: But anyway, and... yeah, just someone that's not going to get any older now. Josh and I were just talking about it in the break, and Angry Anderson passed away.
2: That's right.
1: From Rose Tattoo, and I met him on a number of occasions, and he was a gentleman. I think he must have got the nickname Angry from just the way he looked.
2: Oh, right.
1: He was probably one of the most soft, passionate blokes that I think I ever run into. And as I said, I met him on three or four different occasions at different events that were happening. And but no, he did a lot for children and for people with disabilities. And it's a bit of a sad state, I suppose. But apparently he was still doing concerts, and he did a concert in Germany here probably a bit over a month ago. and he had a massive heart attack over there, and they tried to rally his family, and he ended up getting medevaced back here to Australia, and he passed away the other night. So they were forewarned, apparently, that he wouldn't survive.
0: I didn't realise he was so popular, until I heard of, some of the stories about him, last few days,
1: Look, I suppose out about the four times I met him, Bucket, three of those times were for charity events. And look, he was always there. He did a massive charity event down in Portland many years ago, and when they said Angry Anderson was going to show up, I went, oh, yeah, you know, fine. Come to country Victoria, but he did, and he was going over. But when I first met him, I couldn't believe how short he was. Like, he was only a very short person in stature, but God, he had a big heart. And he was a very pleasant man to talk to. He was very easy to talk to, and he would talk to anyone. But he had he was upfront with his thoughts and what he said, and he called a spade a spade. But look, he'd give you the shirt off his back. Bit of a shame. I know he was part of the act that was supposed to play down in Torquay at the end of the month. I don't know whether Rose Tattoo in itself will do the gig, or whether they'll withdraw from it. But no, I think we've lost an incredibly passionate man. So anyway, these things happen, and we do have to move on with life. We'll all be in a similar situation. I heard a thing come through the other day, Bucket, and it was about the Wathaki waterhole. Now, I went, okay, no, can't say I've heard of that. And what it is, it's a remote waterhole whereby they actually have set up a live stream so that you can actually watch the different animals that come in to drink at this stream. And it's on the edge of Kings Canyon up in the Northern Territory. And it wasn't a bad story, and it's it's a Wataka waterhole live stream, a window into the secret life of the Northern Territory desert. And the story goes that in the red heart of Central Australia, dingo wanders to the edge of a waterhole. A wedge-tailed eagle dips its beak for a drink. Wallabies move through the rocks, and after dark, frogs announce themselves from the shadows. Until now, witnessing these moments at Wataki National Park would have been a challenge. But now anyone with an internet connection can watch them unfold. So a camera has been installed at a pool on a temporary stream on the Wataki Escarpment near Kings Canyon, about 350 kilometres southwest of Alice Springs. The live streaming project is a collaboration between Charles Darwin University Research Institute for the Environment and the Livelihoods of National Parks and Wildlife. And it's bringing the bush online. Freshwater Ecology Professor Jenny Davis has studied Central Australian waterholes on and off since 1986 and used motion-sensitive cameras at the sites in Wataka for about a decade. But now it's possible to see what's happening there continuously. In the last year or two, technology has reached the point where we realised we could actually live stream from one of the waterholes. So it is different. I did go onto it and I did have a bit of a look. There wasn't much happening on the day that I had a look at it. But in saying that, it's not to say that there's not something happening now. So the camera, solar panels and communication equipment were carried to the remote site and installed by a four-person team. With no mains power or internet connection available, the system relies on solar energy, a Starlink Mini and an on-site computer. So the Starlight Mini's an Elon Musk situation whereby they bounce the signal off the satellites. type thing, which can be used either for internet or for phone access. Professor Davis said the installation took about a week, during which the team repeatedly hiked 2 kilometres from Kings Canyon car park to the site. We had put everything there at the waterhole. She said we were going up and down that 2 kilometres every day. And I can tell you by the end of the week I was starting to feel it, and you would. Yeah. I've walked Kings Canyon on a couple of occasions, walked the perimeter. And, yeah, it's certainly different. And it says the results in a window into a part of Waitaki that relatively few people will ever spend significant time observing. Dingoes have already emerged as some of the live stream's regular stars. Professor Davis said dingoes with gold and black and white and tan coats have been recorded. Sometimes it's a lone dingo, sometimes they're in a mob. She said they're coming in to drink, but they're also quite curious. But it's certainly showing where technology is going ahead in leaps and bounds. And they're saying at night, viewers may spot frogs by the reflection from their eyes or hear the calls from following rain. But it's what they're also trying to do. They're watching a changing climate. For researchers, what appears on the screen is more than a wildlife spectacle. The camera overlooks a temporary stream that can shrink or dry completely, making changes in rainfall and water availability particularly important. I thought it was a little bit different, and the stream in itself is basically a rock pools. But
0: there was a bit of excitement around here the other day, where a woman walking around the lake here, you know, which is not too far away there, and she was telling me there was a pair of, you know, Cape Barren goose.
1: Yes.
0: Or goose or whatever.
1: They are.
0: Basically, they're very popular to see, and how quiet they are. And it's amazing how they come from, down Cape Barren and South Australia, is it?
1: Yeah, well, they can come from down. There's a few different places that they come from, and Cape Barren geese actually come from up north as well. So they've actually been known to be in the upper reaches of the Northern Territory and Queensland. Yeah. But I've actually seen them out there, Bucket. They've on the road leading up towards the swimming pool, which I think is Forest Road. They've got signs out on the road there to be mindful of the geese out there, and there's been two of them there, and they're grey in colour, and it's asking people to slow down. But yeah, they're just down from the swimming pool down back towards the lights. So they've been sitting on the nature strip there on a few occasions when I've called out your way.
0: Yeah.
1: And I've seen them there, and different people stop and take photos. And someone probably within the last 3 or 4 weeks have put the signs up, you know, to be aware of. Now, whether they're coming out on the road or not, I'm not 100% sure. But, yeah, no, but it's different how different, I suppose, wildlife move into an area.
0: It's quite amazing about the little ones, that little, you know, very young, what do you call them? Little ducks, aren't they? They trail along and
1: Well, they do. The chicks generally follow along and they generally breed. But going back out near the Lara Lake a couple of years ago, Bucket, there was about 6 brolgers used to be out there.
0: Oh, yeah.
1: But I haven't seen them for years either now, so they must have moved in and moved off or so forth. They're normally a bit bigger bird, the brolger, and foxes generally don't have a go at them, but I know they'll have a crack at the Cape Barren geese. And there's apparently 2 different types of Cape Barren geese. There's a grey one and a black and white one.
0: Oh, yeah.
1: I don't know much about them other than that, but I know the indigenous actually follow them up north and use them as a food source. But, it's certainly interesting, something a little bit different.
0: Oh, yes, and they're mighty, you know, some grazing along the banks Laker or whatever, or wherever they are, and the little chicks are following behind,
1: Well, that's true, and, you know, we're starting to get to that stage now where spring's in the vogue and the magpies are starting to swoop. There's young chicks getting out here and there. But it's one thing I have noticed walking around the last few days, Bucket, I'm wondering whether this bird flu's starting to hit the native birds in around Geelong. More so out around the Corio area. Because I get up and I walk the dog of a morning, and we do about a K of a morning, and then I go for my walk, and I've spotted probably about 9 dead birds in the last few days, you know, that don't seem to have died for any special reason. And initially I thought it might have been for that hot day we had last week on the weekend with the hot wind. But, no, some have been there longer than that. So whether there's been a jump into some of the native species from the flu virus, so... Yeah, I don't know. But certainly talking about animals today, you must have read my mind, Bucket. I'm moving into another one.
0: Yeah?
1: And it was quite a different story. It was sent down by my mate, John Carner, and it was about, we're talking about how different feral species were seen to be expanding within Australia, and those species can be anything from pigs, wild pigs, camels, donkeys, etc. And he sent me this thing down, and it was about cats and feral cats, and how the feral cats are decimating wildlife throughout Australia. And this was outside of the Australian border, but the story in itself was quite a good one. And it was I'm just trying to get it to load now. But back in 1949, 5 cats were put ashore on a sub-Antarctic Marion Island. And what they used to do on Marion Island, they would actually when they were chasing the whales, and they used to catch the whales, they would then have a bit of a problem. But what jumped off the ship with when they went down there were mice. So they had a mice plague. So in their wisdom, some of these people decided they would put some cats on the island to control the mice.
0: That'd be great, wouldn't it?
1: Anyway, they introduced the 5 cats. Within that, there must have been a female cat, or there was a couple of female cats and a tomcat, or whichever way it worked. So, anyway, but what ended up happening, that the cats learnt that instead of having to chase the mice, it was easier to go into the burrows where the seabirds were nesting in the burrows.
0: Yeah.
1: And get to the eggs and get to the chicks, and they made life pretty ordinary. So they decided that they were going to go and get rid of the cats off the island. They decided it was such an issue there, it was decimating the bird life to the stage that one species were nearly extinct. So anyway, they got into it, and they started a shooting and trapping campaign. Now, the last cat was trapped in 1991. So when you look at it, it took 42 years from the start to the finish. Now, the thing that I sort of amazed me, to cover the hours, or how many hours would you say it would take to get rid of the cats off?
0: You'd have to have a guess, and it could go into years, couldn't it?
1: Well, it ended up being 14,725 person hours. So that sort of, I don't know how big Marion Island is, but it just proves the breeding capacity of cats and what they can do in the wild. I know the Bureau of Animal Welfare going back quite a few years ago that they sent out to different stuff to councils what can happen as with the breeding cycles of cats, and some cats can have 3 litters a year, and it got that the litters could be anywhere between 3 and 10 cats. So over a period of a cat's life, 10,000 cats.
2: That's a lot.
1: Right, because each cat, as it grows up, is having same type of litters. So, and that's if you start off with one cat. So imagine you're letting 5, and if 4 of those were female and 1 was a tomcat, how quickly the breeding cycle would have gone. And even if you said each cat had 5 litters, so that's 15 litters per 3 cats a year. So the numbers start getting bigger and bigger and bigger, and it's probably no wonder that they were taking the easy targets with the nesting birds. But and it's a wonder it didn't wipe the birds out. But I know they had a similar issue up there, up in the Cook Islands, with trying to eradicate the cats up there, and the indigenous people were working on it. Took years to do that. And they actually banned cats from being there.
0: Yeah. I know when I crossing Australia, across the Nullarbor and that, the number of bloody cats I've seen on the roads there was just amazing.
1: Well, even when I went over there the last couple of months, Bucket, even without travelling, and you're in the Nullarbor and there's no houses and absolutely nothing out there, and here's cats wandering through the bush.
0: So
1: you sort of, and they've got to be eating something. They can't survive without food and water. And I've got to admit, it was wet the time we went across. But so you sort of look at, I suppose, anything from rats, mice to bandicoots, lizards, whatever they can get hold of. So I know. For quite a while down at Anglesey, they used to have a very large cat problem down there. And I know back in the tight day, I think it was the Department of Natural Resources and Energy were looking at trying to do a cat trapping program. And they actually ended up with some people from Melbourne University down there setting up trail cameras and so forth around different areas to try and work out what cats were where. And I believe they set up cameras at the Anglesey Recycle Centre. It used to be the old Anglesey Tip. And over a week period, there was over 100 cats went through that tip area. So when you look at it like that, so...
0: Yeah.
1: But no, it's certainly that way. And some people will have cats and then they'll move and the cats get left behind and then the cats turn feral and... I know a lot of councils now get on with desexing programs and so forth, but some things work, some things don't.
0: Yeah. That's the way it goes, isn't it?
1: Well, it does. It does.
2: Hey, yes, indeed it does. 94.7 The Pulse, looking forward, looking back with Trevor, Bucket and Josh. It's 12:41 PM.
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2: 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All right, interesting.
1: Well, they did,
2: thanks
1: yes.
2: for that. Yep, they were.
1: And they were out there. It was, actually Serendip was a beautiful sanctuary out there, and I used to work with a bloke that used to be the ranger out at Serendip for a number of years.
2: All right, there
1: his name was Peter Sullivan. But Peter's since passed away, and I believe Serendip has been handed over to the Indigenous people now, where they have care and control of it. So it's all very good. Bucket, we keep going on about, you know, watch out for scams and, you know, people being scammed by this type of thing. And a thing come through, and this is a story by the ABC as well. A man has been sentenced to 14 years in prison for laundering more than $50 million of scam funds. So this bloke is, we won't mention his name, he's 56 years of age, will be eligible for parole in 9 years. Justice Avea handed down the sentence in the New South Wales District Court, saying this gentleman had played a leading role in criminal enterprise. The sentence is the longest ever for money laundering offence in Australia. Person was a director and shareholder of a licensed digital currency exchange, which purportedly allowed customers to buy and sell cryptocurrencies. One New South Wales man testified he was scammed out of about $4 million from the superannuation fund he shared with his wife. He had sent the money to this business, believing he was putting it into a high interest term deposit. The man was one of 39 victims who testified at the trial. Each of them had sent money to this business or other businesses linked to this person for purported investments, which they later realised was fraudulent. So in May, after a 13-week trial, he was jailed. His offending was not isolated and was persistent, the judge said. While this person was not involved in scamming itself, he was knowingly working with the fraudsters to move the stolen money out of Australia. He was arrested while visiting Sydney in November. The court heard he was in Australia to attempt to unfreeze multiple bank accounts related to his business. So at least with something good come out of it, and one lot's serving a bit of jail time. So.
0: Yeah.
1: And a great, great thing. There's so many people. Australian lost over $5 billion in scams last year.
2: Oh, gee. No good.
1: So it's a lot of money.
2: Yeah.
0: So, it's a lot of money, isn't it?
1: Well, when you look at it, and most people, there's a lot of people out there that even though they get scammed, don't put their hand up. You know, they're too embarrassed.
0: Yeah.
1: Which is very, very sad because it just restricts on the amount of people that get caught ripping people off. But and they believe it'll get harder with the artificial intelligence stuff that's coming in now. So, you know, watch this space. I had a bit of a look at the landline program. From last Sunday, Bucket, and I watched it yesterday afternoon. And there was a couple of great stories in there. It was, well, actually, there's three great stories. And due to what's happening with this El Nino situation, and here it looks like our some of our rice growing areas are under threat.
0: Yeah, yeah.
1: So up around Deniliquin and Berrigan area, they grow a lot of rice, and they have done so for years and years. And going back many years ago, we used to go up there to help keep the ducks off the rice, the wild ducks.
0: Oh, yeah.
1: And there was different ways of doing it, and some of it was with shotguns, some of it was with what they call gas guns, trying to scare it off. But they did this story up there, and the... And it was an interesting story because it covered the reduction of rice growing. So in peak times, which was going back into the 60s and the early part, or the late part of the 50s and 60s, there was nearly 2,000 rice growers up in the, what they call the rice belt. And they were producing over 1 million tonnes of rice. It's a lot of rice, and there was a mob in there that called Sunrice that went in, and they set up rice mills and so forth, which processed the rice from consumption in Australia and from overseas. And Sunrice exports to 50 countries, and they are now down to 180,000 tonnes last year of rice. So you've dropped from 1 million tonnes back to 180,000 tonnes, which is a fifth of what was being grown. And because they rely largely on irrigation water that comes out of the Murray-Darling scheme, where the problem they've got is that water allocation at the moment has dropped back. One in every three litres of water has been removed from water entitlements, and they interviewed a couple of the mayor of Deniliquin, and they also interviewed a couple of the farmers, and they can relate to some of the water going back into the environment because that's what it needs. You can't dry up a riverbank. But what's happening with a lot of this stuff is that the water entitlements cost them about $200 a megalitre. Now, you might use 1 million megalitres to try and keep your rice crop going. So there's a very large crop cost to that of producing the rice and what you're getting back out of it. They're in the process now working with Sunrice to try and change the manufacturing side of it now to rice cakes. And their exports are taking a step back. But on the landline program, they actually had a meeting there, and they were talking about which people were going to actually put in rice this year and which ones weren't. And there was only two major players that were actually looking at that. But when they discussed with one of the guys, and it was from one of the rice growers from Berrigan, and he said... It's affected the town so much, and you said in a small country town, when you have 80 people that are laid off and there's no work, he said, well, that's 80 people that have either got to move from the area, which affects shopkeepers, supermarkets, small businesses, social groups, sporting clubs, and even this farmer, he said, look at me, he said, I'm in my 40s, and he said... I've got to pull my footy boots on now just to make the numbers up for a team for the footy side. And it was a pretty sad state of affairs when you look at where we used to be to what we used to do. And he said a lot of the bigger players now, and their corporate players, actually go in and they will buy the licence or buy the water rates type thing, but then they'll on-sell them. And they on-sell them to the highest bidder. So if your crop's looking a bit sad and you need water, they can charge nearly whatever they want for that water entitlement. So, when you look at it, I suppose, and they were talking about, how climate change and the seasons are changing. And even some of them now have gone away from rice, and they're planting more maize and canola. You know, trying to make ends meet. And as one farmer said, he said he'll keep going. He said there'll be enough to see his life out, but he said not his children. So as his kids get older, they're going to have to look for an alternative way of living, or an alternative of, I suppose, lifestyle of working on a farm. Now, whether that be they move to the city to work, or they change the farm to something that's less water dependent. And he said that's why they have been going back to canola and maize, because it's a better option.
0: So, it's amazing, Australia has got the ability to grow crops and everything like that, and how, if you haven't got water, you've got nothing.
1: No, well, that's very true, and that's what he was saying. He said that he believes that, one of them was saying he believes that the water buybacks have gone too far. And he said, even though he said the ones that are running the water system there should be looking at the farmers that are utilising it for crops, for farming, should have a better say about what water goes where. And as per anything that's government driven, well, we all know how that can end up. So, but when I look at what's, when I look at where I was a younger fellow with, you know, farming and cropping, and where it's gone to now, and the problems we were having with, well, now with rice. Previously it was sugar, with the sugar cane crops up north, and that was another way that even with the feral pigs getting there and decimating all the crops. And then people's, I suppose, way now that of cutting back on rice, on sugar. So that's affecting the situation as well. But,
0: One of the other things that's affecting the farmers and that is the little bunny rabbits.
1: Well, when you look at the introduced species that we've brought into Australia, really haven't done in the country any favours. And and that still comes back to rabbits, foxes, pigs, camels, donkeys, some horses, cane toads, dung beetles. We don't seem to have had a really good record, do we? We seem to be able to find a lot of things that will ruin the country, but not too much that looks like being a good thing.
0: I think it's pretty bad when you, you know, start looking at the rabbits and that. They're trying to beat the rabbit for years and years and years, and still they come, you know.
1: Well, it's what they used to say, breed like rabbits, bugger, you know. Rabbits are a smarter animal than what I think people give them credibility for. They're a survivor. And they've survived, I don't know how many, probably five or six different types of poisons that I'm aware of over the years. And I suppose 1080 was probably one of the most horrendous ones, when they used to bait the carrots with 1080 and they'd put out a couple of free feeds. And then they would put the stuff that had been washed down with 1080 out. And the downside of that was the rabbits would eat the carrots because they've had the free feed. The carrots would die from the 1080 poison. Then the birds that ate the rabbit, or the dog that ate the rabbit, or the bandicoot that ate part of the rabbit would die as well, because it was called secondary poisoning. Foxes would eat the rabbits, and you know, the fox would die as well. And the only bird that actually got away with it was the crow. The crow was smart enough that 1080 was supposed to be smellless, tasteless, and yet the crow used to be able to regurgitate the bit of rabbit back up, and it wouldn't affect him. And then there was the Khaleesi virus, and that was going to be the best thing since. Well, actually, then it was the Mixo virus, and my father was a lands department inspector, and we used to go out spotlighting and not catching the rabbits. And what they used to do was they would infect the rabbits with the virus. So they would inject the virus into the rabbit. When the rabbit bred, the young would then die off. So that was supposed to be, and that, in my, when I look back on it now, was never ever going to work. Then it was the rabbit flea. and yeah. They used to put fleas down around rabbit burrows, and it was supposed to get rid of the rabbits. Mixo was supposed to get rid of all of it. Then there was the Khaleesi virus, and that hasn't killed them off either. So I don't know where it's at now, but I know on any given day now I can go for a drive to Torquay or to Winchelsea, and I have no problem seeing any rabbits, and even at the back of Lovely Banks Bucket. Even the rabbits are in there now, so...
0: Yeah.
1: But no, intriguing times. But, yeah, we've certainly been able to do it, haven't we?
0: It was amazing many years ago, like we all had two or three meals a week eating rabbit.
1: I still very partial to a rabbit casserole, Bucket.
0: Yeah.
1: My dad used to like baked rabbit.
0: Yeah.
1: A friend of mine down at Winchelsea, when he gets a rabbit, his wife cooks what they call a rabbit fricassee.
0: Oh, yeah.
1: So, and that's, from what I take it, that's rabbit that's cooked in milk. But I've got to admit, I like doing getting a couple of half-grown rabbits and cleaning them up and dissecting them and whack them in the casserole with some vegetables and thicken it up with a little bit of Gravox and corn flour.
0: Many of us will never forget how to cook a rabbit.
1: No, I know a lot of people that won't touch rabbit, yet it's probably one of the leaner meats that we you can buy. And it's sort of comes into the comparison with that and goat meat. So very healthy. Well, even kangaroo meat, there's very little fat in it. Deer, very little fat in it. And that's the other part. Deer now have taken over great areas of even down through the Otways. So maybe we need to be out there eating more wild food, Bucket.
0: Well, I think it might help a bit.
1: Did you enjoy your rabbit, or you didn't like it?
0: Oh, no, I didn't mind the rabbit.
1: You didn't mind him?
0: Yeah. My mum used to cook. Several different ways she'd cook.
1: Well,
0: I think that kept us kids, entertained for quite a long time.
1: Okay. No, well, I know my dad used to like it baked in the oven, but and it was too dry for me. I didn't like it much that way. But as a young fella, you always taught how to prepare rabbits, how to clean them and skin them and dissect them and what to look for and what not to look for, what was a good rabbit and what was a bad rabbit. But I might have to try and duck out in the weekend and see if I can get a couple.
2: Yes, indeed. You'd have to do that. Anyway, that comes to the end. Thanks for tuning in. This has been Looking Forward, Looking Back with Trevor, Bucket and Josh, and Simon's Music is coming up next.
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11: Hello, I'm Lewis Donaldson. The Federal Communications Minister says big tech companies should take accountability for artificial intelligence hacks. An AI agent developed by OpenAI gained unauthorised access to the Medicare Statistics Reporting Portal, which is administered by Services Australia. The incident occurred in June and was discovered by OpenAI in August, but the federal government wasn't informed until this month. Annika Wells says the Australian Signals Directorate is investigating.
12: It's a good and right thing that we will investigate this through several methods, but when Australians want to know what we're going to do about it, we want big tech to take accountability. We want an unregulated industry to implement some basic safety standards here on Australian shores, and that's what I'll be trying to do when I introduce the Digital Duty of Care in October.
11: Meantime, opposition leader Angus Taylor is asking the government to be transparent about what action is being taken to address vulnerabilities.
13: This is one of the fears we've all had about what may happen as AI continues to strengthen around. Is the government needs to be upfront with Australians about this. When did they first learn about this? What are the vulnerabilities that have obviously been breached here?
11: More Australians were unemployed last month. With the details, Shannon Kirkwood.
14: New figures from the Australian Bureau of Statistics shows part-time employment rose by 46,000 people in August, while full-time employment fell by 6,000. It's seen the unemployment rate rise slightly to 4.6%. Hours worked increased by 0.7%, and the trend unemployment rate rose slightly. It was expected the jobs market would remain steady at 4.5%. Prior to this latest economic data, the four big banks had forecast another rate rise this month. The RBA will meet next week to make a decision on the cash rate.
11: A New South Wales police officer has received international recognition. Detective Inspector Amy Scott responded to a mass stabbing at the Westfield Bondi Junction shopping centre in Sydney in 2024, where six people were killed and 16 injured. She was one of eight officers from around the world to be awarded a bravery award by the International Association of Women Police. Detective Inspector Scott says while she's deeply grateful for the recognition, bravery is never an individual achievement. Aboriginal and Torres Strait Islander peoples are working an equivalent 2 months a year for free, according to a landmark national study. Adam Evans from NIRS News reports.
15: The research has revealed that Indigenous workers were underpaid by a combined total of $3 billion in 2022-23 alone. The study by the University of Technology Sydney and Indigenous Business Australia has found Indigenous women are the hardest hit. They earn 21% less per hour than men.
11: US President Donald Trump has welcomed Chinese President Xi Jinping to Washington. The three-day visit by the Chinese Communist Party leader comes amid tensions over trade, technology, Taiwan and Iran. Meantime, it's being reported the US and China have agreed to extend a trade truce for two more months beyond the November deadline. Turning to sport, in cricket, a one-day international series between Australia and South Africa will get underway today in Durban. Pat Cummins has joined the squad, but Mitch Marsh is set to remain captain. Both teams will reveal their lineup later today, with the match to get underway at 6 p.m. Australian Eastern Standard Time.
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0: 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different foreign language programs where your voice broadcasting across a regional area stretching from Werribee to Lawn and from Meredith to the Golden in the Golden Plains Shire down to Queenscliff on the Bellarine Peninsula. Some great programs and shows, including this one. And thank you to the boys looking forward, looking back. And we have a special announcement and celebrating a big birthday for someone who's in the studio today. Happy birthday to you, Lindy, for the 16th of September. Did you have a nice birthday?
1: I did, thank you. Thank you very much, yes. And it was a big birthday. I don't know if I can divulge how big it was, but maybe we'll keep that a secret for a little while longer. But yes, I do feel a little bit older, but it's only a number, as they say,
0: yep.
1: Isn't it?
0: Yeah, it is.
1: But yes, thank you very much. I did have a nice birthday.
0: Yeah.
1: It just comes and goes in a flash, but I've decided I'm not just going to celebrate one day. I'm going to have several celebrations.
0: Well, you'll be tired out by the time you finish them, I tell you what.
1: Well, why not? I tell you, I just think, right, well, this is it. Probably you only get one rehearsal at life, so I think I'm just going to make the most of it.
0: Yeah.
1: Does that sound like a plan?
0: Okay, that sounds pretty good. We have a couple of new artists to introduce to you guys, so you will hear from them later on.

0: And we will give you a little bit of information about these artists, those artists. Then we have some favorites such as Bryan Adams, Alanis Morissette, the Cranberries, Celine Dion, and many more. So stay tuned for a fun packed music show. The first song comes from the nephew of Ray Charles. I'm talking about Stevie Wonder for Lindy's birthday, and it's of course happy birthday. And I think could be the right song for today's edition. So here it is for Lindy Doyle for her birthday. Here he is. 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Here's Stevie.
1: Thank you, buddy.

bushes next to 57. Well, the highway was my only girlfriend because I went by so quick. And suburban trees were out there. And consequently, it smelled like heaven. So I say, Roadrunner once, Roadrunner twice. We're in love with this feeling now.

0: 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It's so exciting there at night, with the pine trees in the dark. 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
4: If you've just joined us, you're listening to 94.7 The Pulse. And we hope you're enjoying the show so far. We had Aretha Franklin with Say a Little Prayer for You, one of my favourite songs from her career. And we won't forget Aretha Franklin for playing the piano and also being in the Blues Brothers.
5: She was a classic. Queen of Soul, of course.
4: Yeah, she was.
5: Now, that was a Dionne Warwick song, I believe. It was written by Burt Bacharach. Dionne Warwick was the original singer, I think, in 1967. But Aretha also made it a classic.
4: I see.
5: Mm. Sorry, you would think it would be the other way around, wouldn't you?
4: Yeah.
5: I will check on that, but it did say here, originally written and sang by Dionne Warwick. Sang by Dionne Warwick, but I will check.
4: Also, we had Jonathan Richmond with Roadrunner there. It says he started the influential proto-punk band The Modern Lovers in 1970. Early songs like Roadrunner, which we just heard, helped shape early punk rock.
5: Very good.
4: In the mid-1970s, he changed his style to play simple acoustic music. Fair enough. He now plays only acoustic guitars to protect his hearing. He appeared as a singing narrator in the 1998 comedy film There's Something About Mary.
5: That was a good movie, actually, if you ever get a chance to see it.
4: Hopefully I will. Mm. He works as a stone and brick mason as a side job, building garden walls and bread ovens.
5: Excellent. I love that information. I love all the little stories and stuff. Beautiful. Yeah. Well, that was a great little start, wasn't it?
4: And also we had Stevie Wonder with Happy Birthday there. Not forgetting him.
5: Of course. Another classic singer, really.
4: Another classic singer.
5: Very good start indeed.
4: We have Alanis Morissette with Hand in My Pocket Now.
5: Yeah, what's she up to these days?
4: Well, Alanis Morissette is actively touring during a multimedia residency and continuing her work in medical health.
5: Oh, good on her.
4: She announced a four-night multimedia stage show in November 2026. At the YouTube theatre called Butterfly with a Machete. This show mixes live music, storytelling, dance, and sketch comedy. She continues to play shows and festival dates across North America. She was recently inducted into the Songwriters Hall of Fame and received an honorary doctorate from the University of Ottawa for her music and activism.
5: That's brilliant.
4: And, of course, we remember Paul Anka coming from Ottawa as well.
5: Nice. Yes, well, there's quite a few artists, Canadian artists, isn't there?
4: Yeah.
5: You're one of your favourites, Michael Bublé. He's another one that you love from Canada. And who's the other one that you like?
4: Leonard Cohen.
5: He's not Canadian, is he?
4: Leonard Cohen is Canadian, yeah.
5: See, I did not know that. There you go. I've just learned something new today.
4: He was born in Montreal.
5: Right. No, I was thinking of, oh gosh.
4: Brian Adams.
5: No, not Brian Adams. Who's the guy? Oh gosh. We have played him before. That's
4: Gordon,
5: going to annoy me.
4: Gordon Lightfoot.
5: That's the one. That's the one I was thinking of. Yes, because we have played him before, haven't we?
4: Yep.
5: All right, so what are we playing from Alanis Morissette?
4: We are playing Hand in My Pocket from a debut album, Jagged Little Pill. Here it is. 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
5: This is Simon's music from all around the world, and we hope that you're having a good time, whatever you're doing today. Hootie and the Blowfish with Miss California for Shannon from the Eastern Hub. Thank you for the request, my dear friend. Hootie and the Blowfish is a famous American rock band formed in 1986 at the University of South Carolina.
6: Nice.
5: Their first studio album, Cracked Rear View, was released in 1994. We had Jeff Lang, and he was singing The Other Side with Liz Stringer from the More Life album, which is a collaborative studio album by Australian guitarist Virtuoso and three-time ARIA winner Jeff Lang from 2024. Unlike a stand-up covers or guest feature record, Lang co-wrote brand new material with each collaborator to blend his own musical voice with theirs across diverse stylistic terrain. He features with John Butler, Fred Leone, Don Walker, and many more.
6: Very good. I like that.
5: And of course,
6: song.
5: We remember Don Walker as the keyboard player in Cold Chisel.
6: That's where I recognise him from. I was trying to think, where is he from? Yes, thank you for clearing that up.
5: And also, we had a Canadian singer-songwriter who is still with us, Alanis Morissette, with Hand in My Pocket from her debut album, Take It a Little Pill. I hope you enjoyed that.
6: I know, that was great. I haven't heard from her in ages, so that was nice. Nice to have that.
5: Okay. This next song is by a firm favourite of ours. Tell us about that, Lindy.
6: Yeah, so this is, we thought we'd put Celine Dion in, because she's made her triumphant return to stage. Apparently, on September was her first launch of her concerts in Paris after a six-year hiatus, which obviously was caused by her battle of the stiff person syndrome that she's had, been battling.
5: Yeah.
6: And by all accounts, there is video footage of her actually singing to, I think she sang to a crowd of about 30 to 35,000 fans, which was incredible. So this was, the opening night, featuring 25 songs of real songs. They were just banging songs, and apparently she got the voice going, and it was incredible. And it was quite an emotional time because obviously she's been quite ill. So good on her. As I say, you can watch it, but gosh, definitely bring the tissues because it just is so powerful. And obviously she doesn't miss the notes. So we thought we'd play one of our classics.
5: Yep. All by myself.
6: Yeah, we've got to do it, haven't we? All right. Well, there's so many classics, but this is one of them. All right. Here is Celine Dion, All by Myself. You're listening to 94.7 The Pulse.
5: Yeah. Enjoy, guys.

0: Welcome back to those great songs. We had Nirvana from their Unplugged album, which they did in their New York with their song About a Girl. And I sent that out to my Uncle John, who is feeling under the weather right this very minute. And I also sent that out to my cousin Jane, who also likes Nirvana. Hope to see you soon, Jane. And that song was from their Unplugged album that we recorded in Arlington during the Christmas break. We had the Cranberries with Ode to My Family, a great song there. And we also had Celine Dion All By Myself at the start of it.
1: How good was that? That would be a great concert to hear her come back in, wouldn't it?
0: Yeah.
1: Amazing. It gave me goosebumps.
0: Before we come to our last song, we just want to say a huge thank you to everyone for tuning in this afternoon, and hope you have enjoyed the show. Up next is Sean from Diggin' It, and we'll hear who he will have on the show this week. Next week, I will let you know how my gig went with the singer C.W. Stone King, and we'll do a preview on that for you.
1: Sounds good.
0: In the meantime, we will play out with a song from Bryan Adams, When You're Gone, with Melanie C. from his On a Day Like Today album. Take care, and bye for now. Speak to you next week.

Welcome to Digging It with Sean, coming to you live from an indigenous land. Thanks to Simon and Lindy. That was a good show. It was a bit random for Simon and Lindy, but that was good. It made me think of that Alanis Morissette song. We did some karaoke. That song always gets played, so that was fun. Got a pretty cool show. Have to find out if he's a farmer or a chef first, but we've got some interesting chats coming up. Head chef from Moona out in Connawarri. So yeah, that's gonna be a good chat. But yeah, hopefully everyone's recovered from the Pulse Cup. I'm still recovering, the body. But yeah, it was a good day. Apparently everyone's keen for the next one. Charles, who played for the Parrots, he was texting me that next day saying, when's the next one? I was like, bro, next year. But we might have to start a little social soccer team because everyone's lost without the trainings that we had Monday, Tuesday. We had some training for each team and yeah, everyone's just like, what are we doing today now? So that's pretty funny. But yeah, after the Pulse Cup, Skyscraper Stan had his gig at the Medusa Bar. And this bloke, Kev Walsh, he supported just on a guitar. And it was amazing. So I'm going to play some of his stuff because apparently he's got a band, but by himself it was just as good. Like, oh my God. And Skyscraper Stan had six people on stage with a baritone sax and it was insane. Everyone was just like, what is going on? So yeah, let's, and then I'm gonna go into a bit of a different style, but Calvin Harris has announced touring, but it's all sold out, so I thought I'll just play one of his for the millennials. But yeah, let's keep this music going.

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3: We're back, we're digging it. 94.7. Yeah, I forgot to announce that the first song, I'm not a best pronouncer, but Nungamia with Wuju. He's playing at the Arts Centre, I think tomorrow. Tonight, 7 o'clock, if you're keen. But yeah, then there was Kay Walsh and Calvin Harris. Yeah, hopefully you enjoyed that juxtaposition of music. But yeah, I hadn't heard it with the drums, and that was good, the Kay Walsh. So check him out. He seems to be touring just as much as Skyscraper Stan is, so he should be able to catch them somewhere. Stan is playing at the Bergie Room twice on this weekend, I think. So if you want to go up to Melbourne, see that. But yeah, let's get into the juiciness, the yummy conversation around food and going out for food and growing food. And yeah, Tobin, welcome.
4: Hey, how's it going? Thanks for having me.
3: That's all right. Yeah, like I said before, I was like, I don't know what came first, like a chef or a farmer, because this is supposed to be a garden show. So, like, I was really... someone actually recommended you would come in, but we can talk about that later. But, yeah, just for your knowledge around farming. But, yeah, what do you think about that, farming or chefing?
4: Looking back at it, I started both around about the same time when I was probably, like, 17 or 18. Even a little bit younger. I was cooking at home just like as an amateur cook, just for learning how to make delicious food to eat. And at the

0: same time, I was working at a bakery, and one of the bakers there, he was telling me about the tomatoes that he'd grown and how good they were, so much better than what you can buy at the supermarket. And I was just like, that sounds amazing. I need to do it. Yeah. So I started growing tomatoes. This is like in Bowen Heads. I was living in just in a little, you know, standard home in Bowen Heads, and I was growing them in pot plants. And I was just experimenting, and I didn't have any kind of, you know, farming or growing background or anything like that. And I just kind of went from there and was experimenting with growing and cooking at kind of at the same time. And with my cooking journey, I came to the realization pretty early on that in order to cook the best food I possibly can, or better food, I needed to find better produce. And then I guess eventually I came to the realization that I need to grow better produce, you know, and it kind of just, they just expanded together, basically. So, yeah, and cooking, I did that professionally. So I did an apprenticeship and all that and worked at lots of great restaurants. Whereas with farming or growing stuff, I kind of just did that, you know, self-taught. I did work around some great growers at the Royal Mail Hotel, which I think at the time was one of the biggest kitchen gardens, you know, in the area. So just experiencing how that works, what that looks like in Dunkeld. So that's just at the near the Grampians, and it was just some massive kitchen garden. So that was with Dan Hunter as a chef there. So I was working there, and that was a really good experience to see that, how that worked. And then went and worked at Bray as well. So obviously pretty hands-on there in the garden. And my job at both of those places was picking stuff, basically. So I'd spend the first 2 hours in the morning picking everything for the restaurant and every single day, and then washing it, preparing it, and all that kind of stuff. So that was really good. I guess that's kind of the journey.
1: Yeah, that sounds fun, like getting to be the picker. Like,
0: yeah.
1: Because I'm just seeing this like small bowl and you're just there like taking a couple of berries, you know?
0: Yeah, it's that times like 10. Yeah. Like, you got to work pretty fast sometimes.
1: Oh, yeah.
0: And pick masses of stuff, depends on, how busy the week is and all that, but yeah.
1: Yeah, well, so apparently, well, you can get into it, but like, yeah, you've delved into this natural farming practice. Could you sort of explain that a little bit?
0: Yeah, okay. So natural farming, so probably about 12 years ago or roughly, I got told about this book called The One Straw Revolution, which was first published in 1975. It's about a Japanese farmer who basically wanted an alternative to like industrialized agriculture, which was kind of, I guess, you know, becoming standard practice around that time. And he was a rice farmer. So yeah, he was just doing things very differently. And I read that book back then and it was really eye-opening. I was like, wow, this is amazing. And I really want to, you know, do something like this. And it's kind of like minimal intervention. So almost just letting, so it's inspired by natural ecosystems. So having things like if you go into like a forest or something like that, where you can see there's different layers. You've got like your big tall trees, you've got your shrubs, and then you've got your undergrowth, ground covers and stuff like that. And it's kind of integrating all those layers of the ecosystem into the farm. And just having something, an environment that's just living and thriving. And also just playing or working with the seasons and stuff like that, and really understanding how nature wants things to go. And then the role of the farmer just becomes less and less. So you're doing less, or interfering less, rather. And nature kind of comes and takes over the bits that you're leaving out, which in a way is, it produces good stuff. And it can also, it can also go the other way and you can be quite challenging depending on how much rain you get and stuff like that. And so I read that about 15 years ago, and I just read it recently. I probably read it like last year just to refresh my mind and everything. And I was just reading it, last year, and it's still so relevant. Like, published in 1975 and reading it in, 2025 or something like that. Like, all the things that this person's saying, back then, you could say that to the general public today and it's still eye-opening. Like, it's we're still not there. Yeah, like, people still aren't getting the message.
1: Yeah.
0: And it is a really strong and really relevant message, I believe. And it fits in line with things like biodynamics and like permaculture and stuff like that. And it just steps away from that industrial farming kind of scenario. And for me as a chef, like, reason why I was really into that was, I guess there was one moment, one particular moment in Byron Heads, my neighbour was just growing peaches and they were just hanging over the fence and just tasting them and just realising, like, this is probably, like, what I'm eating right now, like, they were amazing. They're perfectly ripe. What I'm eating right now, this is probably the best peach that I'm going to eat ever. Like, this is, like, as good as it gets. And as a chef, that's really exciting, like, to really see and understand the pinnacle of an ingredient. That's what I want for everything. Like, I want everything that I handle as a chef to be at that level. And how do I do that? Natural farming was kind of, like, the answer. And it's, yeah, also, like, just kind of think and understand how it works. The plants that you grow, they're not being, like, nurtured too much. They're not, like, you know, being, you know, it's completely opposite to, like, hydroponics. If you're looking at, like, tomatoes, for example, you know, you can have hydroponic tomatoes that are just constantly got the right amount of nutrients and water that they need, and they're in a greenhouse and there's no wind, no breeze, no temperature's stable, and they're just like just bathed in comfort, you know.
1: Yeah.
0: And the fruit that they produce is just, there's no character.
1: Mediocre.
0: Yeah, exactly. And then, you know, you put them in the ground and you do like a small scale farming kind of scenario, like a market garden scenario. And, you know, they're exposed to the weather. But they're still, as a market gardener, you still got to get a certain type of yield. Like, you still got to irrigate them and you've got, like, you know, compost and stuff like that. And you're still giving them nutrients and you are trying to get, like, a volume. They're much better. Like, they're really nice and that kind of thing. And then you go to the extreme, like natural farming is quite extreme. It's like right on the end, you know, and it's like wild. It's almost like a wild tomato. Mm. So the fruit is really deprived of some things at certain points of time. And it's struggling. And it's also, but it's producing fruit with lots of character and lots of flavour, because it's just like the yields are quite less, much less. And also the size of the fruit is much smaller, but the nutrient density of that piece of fruit is much higher than any other type of growing. So you just got to kind of balance a fine line between getting what you want out of natural farming and not getting anything at all.
1: Mm.
0: So it's a bit risky at times.
1: It just makes me think of, like, if the soil was a bit depleted over a few years of farming a tomato, say, a wild tomato, and, like, a bit of rain, compaction or something, like, are you able to aerate it or, like... What is the practice that you would intervene?
0: Yeah, definitely. So... what I would do, yeah, that's really good. Like, the thing about natural farming is it can be interpreted different ways, and there's no strict rules. And so what I would do in that scenario is I would allow the natural, you know, the weeds basically, but the grasses, and there's heaps of diversity in the weeds that we get, you know, in nature. So there's like clover and stuff like that, and there's like dandelion and all these kinds of things that are just, they just exist in the soil. So what I would do is I would allow them to grow, because they are plants that thrive in that environment. So I would, you've got to wait for the rains. Let's imagine it's the end of summer and your tomatoes have been depleted and they haven't produced much and the soil's bone dry and it's hydrophobic or whatever and it's compacted. All right, so what we're going to do is we might structure the soil a little bit, so make sure that it's going to be able to collect rainfall. So it's like flat in certain areas, or maybe there's a little bit of a gutter so the rain can be condensed into one area. And then I would put down lots of mulch, lots of organic mulch, and maybe some manure of some sort, and basically just cover the soil and really thick with mulch. And then just cross your fingers and hope for rain in autumn. And there are, you know, you can, you know, I'm not too, there is a fine line between being fully natural and then being a commercially viable and being able to feed people, basically. So if I don't get the rain, I'll probably will start watering, irrigating and stuff like that, but only doing it at a point of, in time that would be similar to what nature provides.
1: Mm.
0: So I'm not going to be trying to do this in the middle of January. I'd probably be doing it more around, you know, April kind of thing, when the weather's cooler and we're kind of hoping to get rain anyway. So, and then lots of water, let it soak in. And then two things happen because you've got that thick mulch. The mulch is going to be getting wet and it's going to be a home for mycelium and fungus and stuff like that. And also you're going to be penetrating the soil, which is going to be germinating the seeds of just the grasses that exist, basically. And they're going to grow and you're basically just going to be nurturing them and giving them a chance to thrive, and they're going to grow really tall, and then their roots are going to expand into the soil, and when that happens, that kind of, that aerates the soil, that pushes it out, and the fungus that's happening at the top breaks down the mulch, and extracts, you know, lots of nutrients out of that, and they just feed each other. And then the next year I might be growing stuff like legumes, like I love growing broad beans, or you know, I can grow lupins or whatever, any crop like that that will really just, you know, help the soil. Mm-hmm. And you probably might do that for a couple of years or something like that. Like, you need to rotate the crop. And I also sometimes look at native plants. I mean, I'm not sure exactly how much help it is, but there's one particular plant that's just appeared in my garden, which is kangaroo apple, and it's just grown in there. And what I've seen is it just grows from, you know, nothing to like almost a 2 meter high plant in the space of 12 months.
1: Yeah, it's crazy.
0: And its roots are just like digging down deep into the earth. And I know for sure that it's really penetrating the soil and breaking things up. So if I see something like that as well, that's really good, I think, and it's going to break things up. And then, you know, all this happens maybe over 2 years' time, and then we've got really good aerated soil. We can cover it. What I have done is I've covered it with like a tarp or something, or used a barrel and rolled it, and then put a really thick layer of straw and just smothered everything. And then when you remove it, it's almost like a sponge. Like you're walking over soil that's just like squishes between your feet, and it's just like a sponge, and it soaks up all the water. It's full of nutrients. There's like bugs and critters all through it, worms, and it's, yeah, and it's amazing. So that's kind of the process, I guess.
1: No, that's amazing. Like, yeah. The enthusiasm, like, is infectious. I was like, man, this is like, and like, you're, I guess, mainly a chef. Well, it's hard to explain that, but yeah. Like the way you're talking about farming is exciting, knowing that you're cooking the food as well. Because we were dabbling in nutrient density, and you mentioned it. Like,
0: yeah.
1: What's your concept on that? Because I've had a few guests come in and have gone into the science and done a lot of research. Yeah. But
0: so I'm not a very sciencey kind of person. I'm much more practical, and for me, if I get a, you know, vegetable or a piece of fruit or something like that, and you eat it, and it's just like smacks you in the face with like how much flavor it has. Like I would associate the amount of flavor with the amount of nutrients that plant is holding. Like we were talking before, like if your body is, it's a survival instinct. Like if your body is just like eating something, if you're eating something and your mind is just like, oh, more, I want more of that. I keep eating. You know, it's your body's, your mind's telling you something that there's something good in that, you know, like it's good for you. It's going to be, it's going to make you healthy and strong. Like it's full of nutrients, basically. So I guess, yeah, my quest as a chef is to find the most delicious and the most nutrient dense food.
1: Do you have like farmers that are doing good things come to you, say, hey, I know you respect the food. Have you tried my food, you know?
0: Not so much. I've had a few people approach me, but it's tricky because, you know, we're sourcing things as locally as we can, and if I'm growing stuff, at the moment now, it's like just about to come into broad bean season, like they're just about to pop, you know, and be everywhere. When I've got broad beans, other growers have broad beans as well, and we've just got the same things, you know, and it's kind of, it's tricky. Like, I would love to work with other people in that regard, but it's hard when they've got what I've got, basically.
1: And you don't have to ask them any questions because you're growing it, you know all the answers, you know?
0: Yeah, that's right. Yeah.
1: So good. Like, it's attainable, like, doing both?
0: It's tricky, but it also has its benefits. Just looking at the food system in general, there's a lot of things that could improve and that we've improved on by having those two systems really close together. So, yeah, cooking and running a restaurant and the growing of the food and just integrating them together really closely, it makes a really healthy and sustainable food system. Mm. And when I kind of look at other chefs who are relying on buying things from other growers and stuff like that, like they're obviously doing a really good job at connecting themselves as much as they can, but there's a limit to how much you can if it's not the same business or not the same people. And I just, you know, I feel so grateful that we're so connected, that it's integrated really closely, and it works really well for us. And from a business point of view, it works really well having them so closely connected.
1: It makes me think of the, I don't know why, but the lettuce went really expensive a few years ago.
0: That's right.
1: You wouldn't need to buy it.
0: You went to get a burger and they went cabbage in instead of lettuce and stuff.
1: Yeah, the iceberg lettuce was like $5 each. I don't know.
0: So, that's a good point. If you look back at natural farming, so this is something I feel like is really important about natural farming. It's like, if you want to be successful in natural farming, you've got to understand that you may have periods of time where you don't have anything in the garden, or you've got very little in the garden. And I think you've got to adapt your expectations. So you can't, you know, if you walk into the supermarket and you've got lettuce all year round, hopefully, you know, or apples all year round, cucumbers, you know, coriander and basil any time of the year. And with natural farming, it's very much more up and down and risky and stuff like that. And even for us, some years we haven't been able to grow tomatoes that well and stuff like that, or carrots, you know, like it's been, you know, maybe too wet over winter and the slugs have been everywhere and they've eaten all the carrots and stuff like that. Like, there are years where even the most basic ingredients are struggle to grow, and you just kind of live with that and understand that, yeah, you're just playing with the seasons and it's a bit of a risk, but the rewards pay off. Like, and then you have other years where you've just got masses of something, masses of tomatoes, masses of broad beans, and then you've got to start thinking about preserving and stuff like that. So that's where having the kitchen integrated really closely works really well, because I know why these things are. Like, I know if we've got masses of broad beans, I know why it's like that, and I know that we need to deal with it. We need to use it, basically. I know the time and effort that's gone into growing them. We've got them all now. If we don't use them, we're going to be wasting so much effort and time. So
1: they're a good soil fertilizer sort of thing. Yeah. So you probably know that your soil's going to be amazing for next season.
0: Yeah,
1: so
0: that's right. Yeah. So with the broad beans in particular, we've come up with this new thing, this thing that's new to me, and that's preserving them by drying them and then using them as a dried legume all throughout winter. That's been really good. It's been like a favourite ingredient that we've served to people recently, and it just tastes amazing. Like, it's, you know, it's kind of like a dried chickpea or any kind of dried legume, but it's the most delicious version of that you've ever eaten. Like,
1: do you rehydrate it? Or?
0: Yeah, they just dry naturally in the summer heat, and they're just like brown dried pods, and we harvest them and store them. So they've got their thick skin on them still, and then we soak them in water overnight, and then you have to peel them with a knife to take that skin layer off, and then we just boil them in water, and then they turn into like a mush kind of thing, like a hummus kind of scenario, and we serve them in a taco.
1: Oh.
0: And it's just, the flavour is incredible. Like, you just can't even imagine how nice it is. It's with some really good olive oil and salt, and it's just, it's really good.
1: because it's like an avocado substitute, I guess. Eh?
0: Oh, exactly. Yeah. Yeah.
1: Because, I'm not a huge fan of broad beans, but when they're smashed or made into a dip or something, I reckon they're amazing.
0: Like, yeah, nice.
1: But I think I need more salt or something.
0: Yeah, a bit of salt, a bit of lemon juice.
1: You're sick. And you make some kind of drink, is that right? Like...
0: Oh, yeah. So we've been experimenting with some drink, non-alcoholic drinks, I think you might be talking about. Yeah. So this has been... So it's like a kombucha, but I've been going down this path of learning about wine, winemaking and stuff like that, and just really appreciating the concept of aging wine and, you know, tasting something that's from 10 years ago. And you can... You know, you're tasting a period of time, basically. It's like looking back into history. And I love that. That's really exciting. And also the way that the drinks change over time. And also representing the region or where they came from. And I wanted to do that for some non-alcoholic drinks. And so what I did was I developed a technique. It's very similar to kombucha, except you're... not adding any tea into the mix. So the tea is there basically for nutrients to support the SCOBY and the you know, the growth of the bacteria and stuff like that. So what we do is we use the fruit and the nutrients in the fruit. We add the fruit at the very beginning, and we add water, and we add kombucha culture, like a bacteria SCOBY scenario, and that just ferments together. So it's similar to winemaking in that sense. Although we do add water because you need to. And I've been doing that with lots of different things, and the results have been amazing. Like stuff that you can, stick in a bottle and age, and it just comes, it's just like wine, like, and the texture of it and the appearance of it as well. Like it's, because it's settled for so long, all the sediment goes to the bottom and you get this really clear, colourful liquid.
1: Of the fruit you choose.
0: Of the fruit, yeah, exactly. So if you're doing an apricot one, it's, you know, it's like orangey, amber, whoa, apricot colour. I do a plum one and it comes out red, like red wine. It's amazing. Or you can do all kinds of different things.
1: Is that on the menu?
0: Yes, it's on the menu, yep.
1: Amazing.
0: Yeah.
1: Wait, man, plum wine, that'd be sick, but it's not... Have you named it yet?
0: Yeah, I don't know what to call it, really. It's because it's kombucha, like...
1: You're using
0: kombucha,
1: a scoby.
0: It needs tea. Like, the word cha at the end of kombucha is the Chinese word for tea.
1: Mm.
0: Kombucha needs to have tea in it for it to be kombucha. But it's very similar, so I don't really have an... I mean, I'm not sure exactly what to call it. Just
1: unless there is someone already
0: there
1: named
0: could be,
1: it.
0: There could be a name. It could exist already out there.
1: Because we made Canotto, you know, that Italian... It looks like Coke, but
0: yeah,
1: it's like citrusy.
0: Yep.
1: It's a... Canotto is a type of citrus.
0: Yeah.
1: But yeah, well, I don't know how they make it in Italy, because probably don't share the... recipe like balsamic, no one knows how to make that.
0: Yeah.
1: but you roast, like, you know, grapefruit and orange and a few lemons, and then you put some spices and you roast them up.
0: Yeah.
1: You brown them up, you know, charcoal-y almost.
0: Yeah.
1: And then you ferment, well, I think it ferments in sugar syrup.
0: Mm-hmm.
1: And then within like 3 months, you add a bit of soda and it's like amazing.
0: Yeah. Yeah.
1: But you don't have to add any soda. Like, that's insane.
0: Yeah, that's right. Yeah. Yeah. You can... We typically do them still, but you can do them sparkling as well.
1: Yeah. Sick. Well, I've got more questions, to be honest, but we can go into a bit of, like, the actual venue. Well, I think you've answered my questions around, because I was going to ask, like, what, without getting too deep, but, like, what's your purpose with, you know, bringing the food and the farming together? But I think you may have answered that, do you think?
0: Yeah, I think it's one thing to add is, I guess, as I mentioned with the drinks and with the wine, is having that sense of place. I want to do that with the food as well. So I want people to, when they eat the food, be eating something that's unique to where we are, and something that they can't get anywhere else. And just with food growing and, you know, market gardens and kitchen gardens and stuff like that, like, yeah, I do see a lot of similar practices and things like that, particularly if you're growing things in a greenhouse and stuff like that. Like, it just has no scent. Like, it's not exposed to the climate, not exposed to the weather patterns of that particular area. and therefore you're not getting those cases coming through.
1: Yeah, I love that.
0: So I really want...
1: Because like you said with the wine, like I was thinking about how the fires and the ash got onto the fruit and it was going to change the taste. Like, so in 5 years or something, we could taste that year and be like, oh my God, this is when the fires were.
0: Exactly, that's right.
1: But in the greenhouse, you're not going to have that.
0: Yeah, exactly.
1: Like, the rest, oh my God.
0: That's right. So we're purposefully exposing our crops to the weather patterns of the area in order to get that character and that. It's like a story. It's like that's information that's coming into the, it's into the crops. So yeah, I want you to be able to experience that as a diner. Yeah.
1: And do you grow mushrooms as well?
0: I have tried growing mushrooms, but it's, that's much easier to buy them.
1: Yeah, yeah.
0: There's some really great mushroom growers out there, and they do an amazing job. So just,
1: because if you, would you ever inoculate your space with?
0: Oh, you mean for the purpose of eating?
1: Yeah.
0: And, I've thought about it. I have done it, yes. I have tried it.
1: Yeah.
0: But it's just a bit tricky and... yeah, it's not very viable.
1: Yeah.
0: Exactly where we are, yeah.
1: Yeah, it's probably a bit dry.
0: It's too dry. In Winchelsea, we're in Winchelsea, it's in the Otway shadow, so all the Otway gets all the rainfall and we get the shadow of that. So it's very dry.
1: And I had this random question, but like, I don't know, if you're the way your brain works, like when you were working with all these other chefs, maybe in the beginning more so when you had all these questions, were they chefy and were like, don't ask where this thing come from, or has every chef been really focused on where food comes from, you reckon?
0: It just varies. Everyone, it just varies. There's so much diversity out there with that kind of stuff. And I guess depends on where you're working as well. Once you get towards... When I was working at like the Royal Mail Hotel with under Dan Hunter and that Bray and stuff like that, like it's everyone there's like on that kind of stuff and it's all about it. But then in the earlier days when I was working at some local places around Geelong and stuff like that, it's a bit more varied. Like you probably get like 2 out of 10 people who are like really into that kind of thing. It's fair.
1: No, that's cool. All right, you do this seasonal sort of thing with the menu where you release...
0: Yeah.
1: How does this work?
0: So we release it... on the 1st of September, we'll release... That's the first day of spring. We'll release all of summer. So the following season will open up. So on the first day of summer, all of the autumn bookings will open up. So one season in advance. And basically we just want the diners to be able to just to like visualize and really see the way that the produce in the restaurant and the dishes and the whole experience of coming to Moona will change throughout the year. So if you're dining in the middle of summer, it's going to be completely different to if you're dining in the middle of winter or any other season. So people can really visualize that.
1: And you know how you said, there might not be rain or something. If you've got your menu set and there's tomatoes in like 3 dishes or something, like, would you change your menu to be strict on?
0: Yeah. Yes, definitely. We definitely do that. I think one of the big things about natural farming and the way that we do things in order to be successful is to change the way that you cook food. Change the recipes and just change your approach to all that kind of stuff. Definitely, if it means that I need to have tomatoes on 3 different dishes because they're in abundance and I've struggled with other crops, then that's just the way it is. Mm. And I think that just comes back to that sense of time and that sense of place that this is the real deal. Like, you're coming to Moona, you're coming to this part of the world, and this is what nature's provided us with, and this is what you're eating, and it's like tomatoes. another thing that we've adapted to, I think that, there are lots of people that grow food for the restaurants and stuff like that, and there's always like one thing that people always buy and that's like carrots, onions for stock. They always say that. It's always like, we use everything in the garden for the menu, But the only thing that we buy is those things. Carrots, onions for stock, because we just can't, because we use so much or whatever. And I'm like, all right, I'm on the same boat. Like, I can't grow those things for stock, but I don't use them for stock now, because it's like, all right, we can't grow them. It's not part of what nature's providing. So it's not going to be part of the recipe. Simple as that. So when I make my stocks, I add, so basically those things add sweetness to the stock, I found. So I add, you know, honey at the end. Or I make a very savory, very meaty kind of sauce, but I serve it with like a fruit component in the dish to add sweetness. So I've changed the way that I cook in order to adapt with what nature provides. So I think that's a really important thing that we've done, that kind of sets us apart and still keeps us on track of, you know, providing that sense of place.
1: I think that, like, transparency, like, of, oh, we've got lots of tomatoes this year. Like, you know, if I was reading the menu and it said, we have lots of tomatoes here, you know, I feel like that just really locks in that place and time.
0: Yeah,
1: you know?
0: Connecting with the customers, yeah, and that's really important, because our customers, they come to our restaurant, because this story is integrated through, like, our branding, through our website, and through everything that we deal with, and our customers know what they're coming for. And then when they come and we're really honest about that, you know, and you can literally see it. It's not just a marketing or branding technique, you know, it's real. Like, they really appreciate that. Like, they want to know the stories of how things are going in that particular season, and why are we eating what we're eating and stuff like that. Like, they want that transparency, yeah.
1: Yeah, no, it's because, me and Sheree went on a bit of a tangent of just having lunch a lot, you know,
0: yeah,
1: a bit of a baller sort of thing. And I think there was one restaurant I was like, I just want to ask where this come from or how did you grow this or whatever. But I was like, oh, I better not.
0: Yeah. It's a bit tricky sometimes, because sometimes people just want to, you know, talk amongst themselves and they just want to enjoy the lunch without, like, having a lecture.
1: Yeah.
0: So we try not to lecture everyone unless they're asking for it and stuff like that. But
1: yeah, no, that's cool. All right, well, we might play some more music and let you get back into the kitchen, maybe.
0: Yeah.
1: Thanks so much for coming in. It's been a fun chat, man.
0: Yeah, thanks for having me.
1: Well, yeah, we'll see you at the next session or when it opens up.
0: Yeah.
1: Can you book now, yeah?
0: Yeah, you can book now until the end of summer. So all of spring, all of summer available to book now, yeah.
1: Sweet. So that's Moona's, just look up Moona Conowari on the website or something.
0: Yeah.
1: Easy. Sick.
0: All right, thank you.
1: Thank you. Ciao.

0: Needin' Love by Dan Sultan. He's playing at the GAC. No, church. Soon. So I think they just got announced. And My Heart Is Not a Machine by Whitley. Karen Bourne came in last week and brought a CD previous to that album. And I really love that song, so I played that one. But yeah, Tobin from Moona. Check out the website. It's really beautiful, and there's heaps of information around natural farming and all the things he talked about. Man, that was a beautiful way to approach food. So hopefully that inspired some people. But I've got a few things coming up next couple of weeks, so make sure you tune in or tell your friend to listen. Tom with the Metal Hour is coming up, and yeah, hopefully the sun has come back, but I haven't got much else to say. Feel free to text in if you wanted to chat. That's always the go. But I was going to play some Fen Wilson, because I think they have Fen Wilson and the Weather have got some gigs coming up as well. Oh, it's tonight at Captain or tomorrow night at Captain? Because yeah, he's up to a lot of things, so it'd be good to catch Fen Wilson and the Weather before they're too busy, but maybe a church show soon. Anyway, thanks again. I will see you on the other side.
1: This is the news.
2: Policy says the OpenAI breach of government data is alarming but not surprising. A task force is looking into the breach by an AI agent which gained unauthorized access to federal data. OpenAI has described it as misaligned model activity. Speaking to National Radio News, former chair of the Australian Privacy Foundation, David Vail, says big AI companies are trying to deflect responsibility for weak and poor security practices.
3: It's not surprising. OpenAI is, I suppose, one of the most extreme examples. Have been following a model for years with slogans like move fast and break things that came from Facebook, forgiveness, not permission. And it's essentially a cult of disruption. They do not want to accept responsibility or liability or regulation for anything they do.
2: The foreign minister has called on Israel to ensure the safe and unhindered passage of goods into Gaza. Speaking at the humanitarian catastrophe in Gaza is beyond anything that humanity can ever accept.
4: But as others have reminded us again and again, aid that cannot get through cannot save lives. So we again call on Israel to do what is right and to allow safe, unhindered aid access to Gaza at scale.
2: Minister Wong also paid tribute to Australian aid worker Zomi Frankum, who was killed in Gaza in a 2024 drone strike. Europe's largest economy has become the third country to announce a plan to phase out fossil fuels. Germany's environment minister has outlined the plan to the UN General Assembly overnight. The roadmap details a phase out of fossil fuels by 2045. Nearly 200 countries committed to a phase out at the 2023 COP28 climate conference in Dubai. The government department that oversees Questacon has been fined $140,000 after a child's hands allegedly caught fire from a plasma globe. An investigation undertaken by Comcare found a 9-year-old child visiting the centre in 2022 had applied alcohol-based hand sanitizer to his hands. The child then touched a plasma globe in a gallery before their hands caught fire, causing second-degree burns to their wrists, hands and fingers. Warm weather can be expected around the country with some light rain in some parts. The Bureau of Meteorology's Angus Hines has more on tomorrow's forecast.
5: Around the country on Friday, we're not looking at much severe weather, aside from the chance of maybe some severe storms over inland Western Australia to develop in the afternoon. But even though most places aren't expecting any severe or extreme weather, there's still a chance of a little bit of rainfall for quite a lot of Australians tomorrow, with patchy wet weather in a number of areas, including coastal Queensland, parts of Victoria and Tasmania, and even the southern coasts of South Australia and Western Australia.
2: And twin brothers from Western Australia are celebrating a second major lottery prize in 17 months. The brothers say they can relax a bit more and enjoy their retirement. Moreton Bay, the home of the Dolphins NRL side, is painting the town red as the team prepares for a historic preliminary finals berth. The Dolphins only entered the NRL in 2023. Tomorrow night, they'll face the Roosters for a place in the grand final. Moreton Bay Mayor Peter Flannery attended the captain's run today. He says it's a proud moment for the community.
6: I think there's more to come. We're very excited for the team. They're very down-to-earth blokes. They're very lovable in the community. The community love them. They love being in our community. It just brings our whole sense of the city of Moreton Bay, Southeast Queensland together.
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You're listening to 60 Minutes of Metal here on 94.7 The Pulse, the heartbeat of Geelong, the Bellarine and the Surf Coast. And you just heard an album I just picked up this morning. It was actually the single from Aerosmith's I Don't Want to Miss a Thing, coming from the Armageddon film. Aerosmith frontman Steven Tyler was 50 years old at the time of recording that. And the single was written and produced. It was written by Aerosmith, obviously, but however, it was produced and arranged by Matt Celtic, which is interesting because I am very aware of their connections with many, many great producers, such as their connections with Bob Rock, who I have mentioned many a times on this show, from their recording of Permanent Vacation, which was an innovative album and completely just changed music, I would say, for a long time. A lot of the future albums, including Metallica Black, looked back at that album and mentioned that as an inspiration whilst working with Bob Rock, and it was just an incredible time for music. Another track we'll be picking, I'm going to be playing some from some Van Halen. I'll be playing this off the 1984 album. The song I'm going to be playing is going to have to be Top Jimmy and then Drop Dead Legs. We're going to be doing a double here. This is the final album with David Lee Roth. I don't think I have any other David Lee Roth tracks here, so we're just going to do a double from 1984. Before being replaced by Sammy Hagar, this was David Lee Roth's Top Jimmy and Drop Dead Legs. So please enjoy Top Jimmy.

0: Hello, I'm Josh. 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
4: For anyone just tuning in, this is 60 Minutes of Metal here on 94.7 The Pulse, the home of all the heavy metal hard rock tracks you will want to hear here on The Pulse. And the songs you just heard were from Van Halen's 1984 album, that was Drop Dead Legs and Top Jimmy. So if you're just tuning in, you missed out on some Van Halen, and we opened with Aerosmith. The rest of the show is going to consist of a couple Skyhooks tracks, some Def Leppard, Scorpions, and we're going to probably finish by playing a Rose Tattoo track due to yesterday's unfortunate information of their former singer Angry passing. That took us by a good bit of surprise. We'll probably be ending by playing a Rose Tattoo track to finish the show. But up next we're going to be playing from Poison. I actually just have a best of here, so we're going to be playing Ride the Wind.

And then we will make a decision what we're going into. I've got some sky. I'll go into some sky hooks. It's going to be Ride the Wind and then Million Dollar Riff. I've made that decision. So please enjoy Poison. This is going to be Ride the Wind. Please enjoy.

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4: Before that sponsor segment, you just heard Million Dollar Riff from Skyhook's latest and greatest album. The next few tracks we're going to be playing are going to be from Scorpions and from Def Leppard. We're going to be playing some hits, honestly. I was looking at the songs we played so far. We've got some pretty solid tracks with some Van Halen and starting the show off with some Aerosmith. We're going to be playing some hits from Scorpions. This is going to be the title track of Blackout, and then we're going to be playing the absolute, I'm pretty confident in saying, number one streamed track from Def Leppard, Pour Some Sugar on Me. From their comeback album, it was an incredible recording as their drummer only has one arm. He lost it on Christmas Day after recording Pyromania, and the comeback story is magical. I would highly recommend looking into it. Great story, great album, great song, and great man. As previously mentioned, the former Rose Tattoo singer had just died yesterday, and I mentioned I would probably try to end the show by playing some Rose Tattoo, but I don't actually have any Rose Tattoo with me, so I might do a good bit next week, but we'll have to see. So this is going to be Blackout from Scorpions Gold, and then from Def Leppard, we will be hearing Pour Some Sugar on Me, so please enjoy Blackout Scorpions.

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2: 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Before that sponsored segment, you heard from the Scorpions and then Def Leppard. And up next, we'll be hearing from Sex Pistols and the Ramones. The Ramones track we'll be playing is the KKK Took My Baby Away, mostly because of that recent ad for Converse shoes, as my co-host just reminded me. And from the Sex Pistols, we'll be hearing Problems. This is going to be off Anarchy in the UK, and I have the anthology Best Of album from the Ramones, Disc 2. Track 1. So this is going to be the Ramones, and then you will be hearing from Sex Pistols. Please enjoy the KKK Took My Baby Away.

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1: This has been 60 Minutes of Metal here on 94.7 The Pulse, the heartbeat of Geelong, the ballerina of the South Coast, and I'm your host, Tom. You can come around next week, the same time, Thursday 3 till 4, for the next show, 60 Minutes of Metal, where we will be playing a solid chunk of Rose Tattoo following the death of their former singer, Angry. Now, a very unfortunate series of events that went down yesterday. Apparently, the family came forward and said his death was on Monday, and he was surrounded by loving friends and loving family, which is a nice sentiment to send someone like that off. We're going to finish off by playing some Korn. We're playing this coming from Follow the Leader, and there is only two tracks on this album that don't have swearing in it. So we're going to be finishing by playing BBK. AJ messaged me yesterday and said he won't be coming in. So please enjoy some Korn. This is going to be BBK, and this has been 60 Minutes of Metal.

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1: Good on you, Tom. Tom there from 60 Minutes of Metal with another fantastic program. Hello, you're hearing the voice of Darby Travers as we update you with your local weather forecast on 94.7 The Pulse. And what a warm day it is today. 26 and partly cloudy, beautiful conditions. We might expect a shower or two tomorrow. Grand Final Eve, 24 degrees, down to 15 for the big day on Saturday. The Grand Final between the Fremantle Dockers and the Brisbane Lions. Showers continue into Sunday, 14 degrees. Expecting 16 degrees on Monday. Not too bad of conditions into Tuesday and Wednesday, a top of 23 degrees. It is coming up to 4 o'clock Australian Eastern on 94.7 The Pulse and 947thepulse.com. Normally, we would be heading to AJ Airwaves for the Music Cube. Unfortunately, AJ not in today. He will return next week from 4 o'clock Australian Eastern. But in the meantime, we will take you to a little bit of play out and our next live program a little bit later on tonight, Indonesian with Emma. Until then, we leave you with the play out here on 94.7 The Pulse.

Oh yeah, Dion DiMucci with Run Around Sue. And before that, Frank Ifield with I Remember You, and I certainly do remember Frank Ifield. These songs that I'm playing today are from the radio and records that I had at home or up at my grandma's place. Used to love playing the records, used to love listening to the radio, so that's what I'm doing today. I hope you enjoy it. Our next song is from the Drifters, and they want you to save the last dance for them. Well, I can't dance to save my two left feet, but, you know, I'm going to try anyway.

not only did I grow up listening to that song, I used to listen and watch the Nelsons, the TV show featuring Ricky Nelson as one of the family members of Ozzie, Harriet, David and Ricky. And Ricky was the sour-tempered one. but used to love the show. We also, in that group of songs, had the Drifters with Save the Last Dance for Me.

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It's too lonesome

either he's very brave or hasn't got a brain in his head. He's going to risk going up the mountain to see the girl. That was Claude King and the song that came out in 1962. Take Good Care of My Baby was presented by Bobby V. And Hello, Mary... Everybody's Somebody's Fool. I'll get it right. Of course I will. I keep trying, I will. Connie Francis and Everybody's Somebody's Fool. I'd like to invite you to become a subscriber here at The Pulse. 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And all you have to do is ring the office during business hours, 5225 947, or go to our website and you can become a subscriber. We'd love to hear from you.

and join you up. The next song coming up on my playlist of songs that I grew up with on the radio or on the old gramophone or record player we had at home and at grandma's. This is a song called Stop, Stop, Stop from the Hollies. And I distinctly remember this one when I used to do my paper run, the morning paper run, I used to deliver the Morning Sun and the Geelong Advertiser. So this is a song that was playing on my transistor as I rode round delivering papers.

Yeah, you want my love? That was Adam Faith and What Do You Want? Before that, we had Little Children from Billy J. Kramer. You're listening to Music That I Grew Up With. That's Hoax presenting this program, and you'll only hear it on 94.7 The Pulse. Coming up next, we have a song, the title track of a fantastic movie that, really killed them in the box office. And this record really killed them on the charts. A song from Lulu, and it's the title of, as I said, a fantastic movie, To Sir With Love.

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1: Cool, you don't need a shave.
0: Yeah, I know, I'm getting marvellous here.
1: I'll pass the opportunity now. Only 5 minutes, I've got to go.
0: Yeah, all right then, yeah. Yeah, all right. That's all right, thank you.

Oh, Pretty Woman. Love that song and always have loved Roy Orbison. Pretty Woman came out back in 1964. The song we played before that, Come Outside, from Mike Sarn, along with Wendy Richards, and that was a massive hit back in 1962 and still very, very popular. And what else did we play? The house that Jack built. Alan Price told us all about this place that Jack built, and we won't go into it because it was a strange place. But yeah, it was a great hit, that's for sure. You're listening to music that I grew up with. And this is Hoagz, and you're hearing it exclusively on 94.7 The Pulse. And I'm going to play a song now, gave me goosebumps when it came out back in 1964. This is another one of those songs that I used to love listening to as I rode around doing my newspaper deliveries. This is the Olivia Nelson Orchestra. Or Oliver. Is it Olivia or Oliver? It's a funny way of spelling it. Anyway, it features Nancy Wilson on vocals. And yeah, it's going to give me goosebumps again now because I absolutely love it. Here is a fantastic track called How Glad I Am.

the goosebumps. There, that was Nancy Wilson and How Glad I Am. The next song coming up came out in 1956, and I distinctly remember it because Mum used to like it, because it came out 3 years after she had my twin brother and sister. And it's Elmer Cogan's 20 Tiny Fingers, 20 Tiny Toes. Yep, Keith and Coral. They were

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It's double this and double that, oh, how the money goes. But Pa and me, we both agree, when all is said

0: you can't have grown up in the 60s without knowing of the Beatles. And that would be my favourite Beatles song, The Ballad of John and Yoko. 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

we've run out of time. I hope you've enjoyed listening to some of the music that I grew up with. I look forward to your company next time. This is Hoax saying bye for now.

0: negative body image, body dissatisfaction, and eating disorders can have serious impacts on your teenager's mental and physical health. As a parent, you can play a key role in supporting your young person with their body image. We caught up with Linda Williams from Reach Out Australia to find out more.
1: So when it comes to talking to young people about body image, one of the first things is something that applies when it comes to communicating with young people effectively about anything at all, which is that be prepared to listen first and be prepared to not jump in with solutions or your own opinion, but be willing to listen to theirs. And also not to dismiss any concerns that they have, because sometimes when we seek to reassure people, the message they get is, actually, this person's not listening to what I'm worried about. So listening is really important. Looking for opportunities to have a conversation about things. So, for instance, if something comes up in the media, as it certainly does frequently, sometimes that's, you know, an opportunity to sort of say, hey, what did you think about this issue in this article? Or what was your opinion on what's going on here? Can be a way of getting a sense of how is the young person feeling, and for you to also then share your perspective.
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11: Good day, good day. 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Today my theme is colours. So songs with colours in it. Blue, black, yellow, red, green. What colours can you think of? Kicking off with one that has two colours in it. You know this one, Michael Jackson.

bringing you songs with color, black or white, Michael Jackson. Now, obviously about racial tolerance. And Slash from Guns N' Roses, they often say that he actually played the guitar intro in there. But he says, no, he played on Give It To Me from Dangerous. He said, it just doesn't sound like me. Anyone would know that. It's not the guitar sound you would expect from me. But somehow I get pigeonholed as the guy who played on that song. We're getting too white. White Wedding, Billy Idol.

0: Billy Idol, White Wedding, 1983, number 9 on the charts, 23 weeks on the charts.
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0: We're going to red.

Prince, Little Red Corvette, 1983, number 8 on the charts, 15 weeks on the charts. Now, quite an interesting story behind this. He actually wrote this after falling asleep after a show in his car. Chevrolet put up a billboard with a picture of a Little Red Corvette Stingray, and they said they don't write songs about Volvos. And then Chevrolet used it again in a commercial in 2003, where they used that and Don McLean singing American Pie, Drove My Chevy to the Levee, and Prince performing this song. The camera then went outside, and it showed the latest Chevy model. UB40, Red Red Wine, 1982. Number 2 on the charts.

0: 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Red, Red Wine, UB40. 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

AC/DC, Back in Black. 1 September 1980, number one on the charts, spent 74 weeks on the charts. It was released 5 months after the original singer Bon Scott died. It had a black cover with a band logo on a tribute to Bon Scott. They didn't want it to feel mournful, however, and they needed a title track, and this one was the one, you know, just sort of telling his story. What he said, they wrote whatever came into mind, but, you know, contrary lines about abusing his nine lives and beating the rap summed up Scott perfectly, and his new bandmates loved it. Great track, Back in Black. Now, one of my favorite bands is Depeche Mode, and they had a song, Black Celebration. 5th of May, 1986, number 69 on the charts. Unfortunately, not very high. Spent 9 weeks there, but still a great song.

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1: 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Just before the ad, we had Baby Make Your Blue Jeans Talk, Dr. Hook, 24 May 1982, number 11 on the charts. And before that, Black Celebration, Depeche Mode, 5th of May.

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Now, as that ad just played, join us on 94.7 The Pulse. That is, you can look up what's happening, what's on, what specials are out there, and join us as a subscriber. We are a community station. That's what keeps us alive. Hope you're enjoying and having fun with us. We're getting into Grey Visage. 6th of April, 1981, number 6 on the charts. 19 weeks, Colors, 94.7 The Pulse, Peter de Koning.

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2: Midnight Oil, Blue Sky Mine, 5th of February 1990, number 11 on the charts. All about the Wittenoom asbestos mine in Western Australia. In the middle of their tour, they stopped in New York to stage a protest against the Exxon oil building at Manhattan after the oil spill. And they actually did an eight songs, including this one and Instant Karma. And at one point they stopped and said, "We can't treat the world like a garbage dump, and there's more to life than profit and loss." Our own Midnight Oil, Blue Sky Mine, 5th of Feb 1990, number 11.

0: You with Peter Aquino on 94.7 The Pulse, bringing you songs with color. We into blue sky, Ma, and midnight oil. Can you think of other blues? Other ones that you can think of? This next one you will definitely know. Ice House, Electric Blue, 31st of August 1987, number one on the charts, and spent 28 weeks there.
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25th of May 1970, number 38 on the chart, 12 weeks on the charts, The Doors, Roadhouse Blues. Now, Jim Morrison was said to, when he gets a little bit too many VVs in him, that he loved to sing blues songs at his jam sessions, and this is where this one came from. But if there was a roadhouse that was actually referred to, it'd probably be in Topanga Coral, which was a place close to where he lived, and getting there was a lot of twists and turns in the road, and he said you really had to keep your eyes on the road and your hands upon the wheel. There was also a place behind where Pamela Corson lived, and he said in the back of the roadhouse they got some bungalows. Golden Brown, we're into two colors, golden and brown, the Stranglers, 29th of March 1982, number 10 on the charts, 15 weeks, bringing you colors, 94.7 The Pulse, Peter de Koning.

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Thanks for joining me. Brought you Colors, playing out with Brown Girl in the Ring, Boney M. 5th of June, 1978. Number one on the charts for 24 weeks. Goodbye. Catch you next time.

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Mahogany Hall Stomp there, recording made by Len Barnard's jazz band back in 1960. Bob Barnard playing trumpet, Fred Parks clarinet, gee, he's good. Frank Traynor trombone, we heard him doing some interesting stuff there. Graham Coyle piano, Peter Clever banjo, Ron Williamson bass, Len Barnard playing the drums. Yeah, Mahogany Hall Stomp, and you can get that from an Australian Jazz Museum release called Downbeat Concert No. 55. 1960, Len Barnard's jazz band. You're listening to Jazz on the Pulse, Ross Williamson with you. Our thanks to the Geelong Jazz Club for being a community subscriber and hence supporting this community radio station, The Pulse. And we do appreciate the fact that the Geelong Jazz Club is a subscriber. 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Time for a few songs. Here's Kieran Brown from her 2025 release called Loving You. She's performing with quite a lot of musicians here, about nine of them, I think, and she's doing it again.

Kieran Brown there from her album Loving You, Do It Again. George Gershwin had a hand in writing that, as you might expect. Melbourne singer Julie O'Hara had a health scare in 2024, and we wish her all the best for her recovery. She's a lovely person, lovely singer, and I wanted to celebrate that by playing a track. So here's something from her 2009 album, Use the Force. With her, Lee Barker playing bass, Edward York drums, Carlo Barber on tenor, Ben Winkleman was playing the piano, Eamon McNeillis trumpet, Ben Hirsch was the engineer on this track. He's got his face in the photo with all the others. And this is the Sonny Rollins tune, Solid, with lyrics written by Julie O'Hara.

Julie O'Hara with her sextet there from the album Use the Force of 2009. And that was Solid. Great singer. Well, here's a Canadian singer now. She's pretty good too. She's won two Junos. Junos are the ARIA Awards in Canada. And in 2024, she released an album called Hello, How Are You? The lady's name is Katie George. And she's performing here with her regular piano trio. This is a Rodgers and Hart tune from 1940, Katie George.

0: And that was Melbourne's ST Big Band. Margot Leighton was the singer there and the composer. I guess she composed in both languages there. It's a 2018 album called Homegrown. I acquired that at the, I think the Wangaratta Jazz Festival of that year. It's not just the girls having fun. It was a nice concept, I thought. The ST Big Band, I think they're just an occasional band now. Very hard to find work for a big band and keep it going consistently, so good luck to them. Scott Templeton is their music director. And before It's Not Just the Girls Having Fun, we heard It Never Entered My Mind. Venerable old tune from 1940, sung by the Canadian Katie George. Her album's called Hello, How Are You? Well, here's a cheerful little song to round off this series of songs. It's the singer Marina Pekowski from the album New Jazz Standards Volume 7, which is the music of Carl Saunders. The late Carl Saunders was a composer and musician. In a review, Marina Pekowski's voice is described as being a kind of bold Betty Boop. And the reviewer also says that Pekowski promises a fun night out with the local boys. Well, let's look forward to that. Here's Marina Pekowski with High on Blueberry Pie.
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Marina Pakowski there, high on blueberry pie. Hope you enjoyed that. Perhaps a bit wistful, thinking of food she really likes. Written by Carl Saunders there, and that's from the album New Jazz Standards, Volume 7, a 2025 release. Hope you enjoyed that set of songs. We'll do more in the future. 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Ross Williamson presenting Jazz on the Pulse with you. 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There are various levels, and you'll find something to suit you, I hope. On with the music now and Jazz on the Pulse. And since the passing of Brian Wilson, there's been a fair bit of Beach Boys stuff on the radio and around the place, so I thought we'd go for a jazz interpretation of a Beach Boys composition. This one was written by, well, the three Wilsons and Al Jardine, and it's called Friends. It was released on the album of that name. This is the Brad Mehldau Trio. Brad Mehldau is a pianist from America, now in his mid-50s. With him, he's got Larry Grenadier playing bass and Jeff Ballard the drums. And this is from the 2018 album, Seymour Reads the Constitution. Great title, Seymour Reads the Constitution. So, from the pen of those Beach Boys, here's Friends.

the Brad Meldow Trio there with Friends, a Beach Boys composition by Wilson, Wilson, Wilson and Jardine. And that was from Brad Meldow's album Seymour Reads the Constitution. Well, something a little more recent now, a release from 2024 by the trumpeter Jun Ida. He's an American trumpeter of Japanese parentage. His parents migrated. And his mother was a semi-professional koto player. She had a lot of influence on Jun's appreciation of music. He said, "My mother was always playing music around the house. She loved all types of music, especially classical. I spent my formative years listening to Brahms, Tchaikovsky and Mendelssohn. My mother wanted to make sure we didn't lose our culture and language, so she also taught us Japanese folk and children's songs. But I also listened to jazz, blues, soul, rock and roll and hip-hop, which were all prevalent in St. Louis when I was very young." So, yes, he grew up in St. Louis, and therefore it's no surprise that he's into jazz. This is from the Jun Ida album of 2024 called Evergreen, and it's the title track.

June Eder leading the sextet there. That was Evergreen from the album of the same name, a 2024 release. The vocalist there was Aubrey Johnson. Interesting sound. Well, it's time for one more track on this edition of Jazz on the Pulse. Thanks for being with me, and remember you can hear jazz on this community radio station every Sunday starting at 11 o'clock in the morning. We turn to Brisbane band. Melody Graves is the singer. It's Melody Graves and the Hokum Redemption. In 2024, they released a live performance under the title Jazz in Meanjin 9. They performed at The Bearded Lady in Brisbane, although I gather now they've moved on to The Cave Inn for their residency. But they've been around since 2018, so good luck to them. Melody Graves and the Hokum Redemption. Here's an Irving Berlin tune.

0: That's a song.
1: Melody Graves there with the Hokum Redemption live recording made in Brisbane in 2024, released on the album Jazz in Me Engine 9, and that, of course, was He Ain't Got Rhythm. And that's it for this edition of Jazz on the Pulse. Thanks very much for being with me, and I trust you'll tune in again next Sunday morning at 11 o'clock between 11 and 1 for more jazz. But until I'm with you again, thanks for being with me. Bye-bye now from Ross Williamson.

0: Hello, I'm Georgia. The Pulse isn't just a radio station. It's a mirror of Geelong's soul. 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From First Nations stories to migrant memories, it's a celebration of who we are. When you tune in, you're not just hearing music or talk. You're hearing the heartbeat of a city that welcomes all. That's why the Pulse matters. It's Geelong in all its beautiful, messy, vibrant diversity.
1: Mental health stigma can have a significant impact on people affected by complex mental health issues and their families and other carers. SANE's Stigma Watch program aims to work with media to reduce inappropriate portrayals of mental illness or suicide, which can lead to stigma in the wider community. We caught up with Gail McNaught, Head of Communications and Advocacy at SANE, to find out more.
2: The attitudes that we have around mental health are very much set by the environment that we are surrounded by. So if you don't have a direct connection or a direct relationship with someone who has a mental health concern, you're unlikely to have a good personal understanding of it. And the understanding that you get is probably coming from external sources like the media. So the media play a really strong role in determining how we see and view mental health concerns. And that's important because it affects not just how we see other people, but when you yourself or someone within your family is impacted by a mental illness, it affects how you see yourself and how you see that loved one as well.
1: If you find any media coverage that stigmatizes mental illness or irresponsibly reports suicide, you can report the item to Stigma Watch. Stigma Watch also wants to hear about media stories that reduce potential harm and enhance community understanding about mental illness and suicide, so they can congratulate media and further share their stories. For more information, visit SANE.org.
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14: Hey, hey, hey, it's me, Liam Hare, here from Grooves on the Record. Sorry, can't be in the studio right now. I'm out. So, I still got music for you regardless. Coming up tonight, starting us off, is a song from The Angels from the 1980 album Dark Room, releasing on April 1980. It's No Secrets. It was peaked at number 8 on the Kerr Music Singles charts, and in 2018, it was ranked as 50 for Triple M's most Aussie songs of all time. So let's hear it now. Great song from the guys from Adelaide. It's The Angels with No Secrets. Here on Grooves on the Record with me, Liam Hare, for another Wednesday evening. Here at 94.7 The Pulse, the voice for Geelong. 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
1: The voice there of Midge from Ultravox, Thin Lizzy, a lot of great bands. We actually had an interview with him this year. I mean, that's a reason to go to 94.7thepulse.com. Check that one out. That was a really great interview, and he just got his tour dates rescheduled, so don't worry, everything is fine. We now move on to a song from the Screaming Targets album from 1979, another great Australian-made record. This one comes from a band called Jojo Zep and the Falcons. Now, lucky enough to have spent some time interviewing with Wilbur Wild, absolutely top chap, and had an opportunity this year to go see the, was it Stars of Countdown show? And it was a great time. I really enjoyed myself, and you know, just hearing all the experiences that all the musicians that were present at the show just sort of went through the Countdown channels and everything like that. And how is so important to, I guess, Australian media. So here it is now, Hit and Run from Jojo Zep and the Falcons. Here on 94.7 The Pulse, the voice of Fort Geelong. Here with me on Grooves on the Record with me, Liam Howe.

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1: Wow, it's raining cats and dogs.
2: Raining cats? You open the skylight. I'll get the relish.

A deep cut there from the Swing album, Johnson's Aeroplane there from INXS. Now a bit of a mail call time for me here on Grooves on the Record. We had a song come in quite recently from High On Music from Kangaroo Flat. It's a single from the next album from Little River Band, and it's called You're Driving Me Out of My Mind. Great song, absolutely love this one. Bit of a lesser known hit with Farnsie on the vocals there. Still a great song. Bit of a hit in the US actually, so yeah, Drive Me Out of My Mind, LRB here on Grooves on the Record.

an instrumental piece there from the Homo Safari Suite, Bushman President. That's part number two from them, from XTC. Previous to that, we had You Drive Me Out of My Mind from a Little River Band. Then it was Hit and Run from Jojo Zip and the Falcons. And starting off the show today was a bit of Angels with No Secrets. We now move on to a song that is arguably the most religious song that Bono stated, his word, he'd put out for U2 in the early point of their career on an album called October. The first one hit the top 40 in the UK, and it's called Fire. From the October album, here on Grows the Record with me, Liam Hare. 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
1: I want some cheese. Would you like some cheese?
2: Very mucho.

Space Junk there from Wang Chung out of 1997. If anyone's here a fan of The Walking Dead, it was on, it was in that show. Pretty cool. Reminds me of the time when I found it at Mix FM and Colac, and I was like, you know how hard this single is to come by? And then the guy that was with me in the office, he just takes it off me as a joke. And I'm like, nope, yet. We laughed it off. We had a good time. Recently went to the Mill Markets and we found an album that I've been searching for that I thought I'd never find it in Australia for a long time. And it, yeah, happens to show up. Switch from Golden Earring from 1975. 50 years later, it ends up in my collection. There you go. There's a famous song on here called Kill Me Seesaw. I'm not sure if I'm pronouncing that correctly. But yeah, that one's on here. Love Is a Radio, which is a song we're about to play. The Switch, Daddy's Gonna Save My Soul, Troubles and Hassles, and The Lonesome DJ. It's pretty self-explanatory. It's a song about me. All right, let's get into the onto the song now. Love Is a Radio, second track from side one. Here on Grizz in the Record with me, Liam Hare. Bit of 1975 action with The Golden Earring from the Netherlands. 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

inspired by a Mars bar, sorry, an Aero bar project in year four, Jebediah with Star Machine. Look it up on the 20 commentary CD set. Kevin Mitchell remembers distinctively building a rocket ship project with designs based around the Aero bar, the Aero chocolate bar. There's a bit of trivial fact for you. Anyway, we move on now to an album that I got at the same time I did get the album from Golden Earring Switch. It's an album from America, not the country, but the band, America. And maybe one that's forgotten the time a bit, in my opinion. Perspective. This one's an interesting one. Again, it still follows the duo, a lineup that was following on since the late 70s. But this is an album that's kind of gone onto the radar, because it's pretty much 1984. Everything's electronic sounding by now, but there's still some bands out there at this time who'd come from the 70s who are still doing quite well and managed to make it across the border into 1980. This one is no exception to that. It's a song called We Got All Night, which is the opening track to side one. Hearing it now, here on Grooves on the Record, here with me, Liam, here on 94.7 The Pulse, the voice of Forge Along. 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

0: Ah, America. We do have all night. Great now from that perspective. I think, like I said, underrated. It's an underrated one, in my opinion. And I think one that deserves more love, in my opinion. And, yeah, if you don't have it or you used to have it and you go find it, then, yeah, go check it out. Great album. Just start changing over the record. Don't mind me. let's see. What else do we have here? We've got a bit of Yazoo Adamant, a bit of Walker Seagulls. Ah, yes. Ian Ury, Hit Me With Your Rhythm Stick. A song that was either formed around 78 or, according to Chaz Jacknell from the band. Sorry, Chaz Jacknell from the band says it's been around since 1976 for the lyrics. Now, it's all about the movement of the body. That's what this song is primarily about. It's a great song, and it's a beloved classic of the 1980s. So, of the 1970s, sorry, my mistake. I thought I had that correct. But, yeah, great classic song. One of those great ska songs as well, in my opinion. So, it's a non-single from Ian Dury. Surprise, surprise. That was the thing he used to do. He used to do all these things that were like sort of singles, didn't really matter on the albums, and that's kind of thing would make them one hit wonder, but still is what it is for them. Anyways, here's my 4 points in the pulse. It's Hit Me With Your Rhythm Stick.
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Hit me slowly. Hit me quick.

if there's anyone I've really discovered this year that I absolutely just fall in love with the sound, it's Ian Dury. There's just something about this man that he's absolutely phenomenal. I mean, for one thing, he was really the forefront of two-tone and ska in England. For example, that, I think, in my opinion, that was something that formed a lot of the great bands we love. The Specials and Madness, Bad Manners as well. A lot of great names. So keeping in with a bit of that new wavy sound, we move on to another single that I found recently. It's Dog Eat Dog from Adam the Ants. It's a great single as well. Probably out of all the early Adam and the Ants stuff, it's the one that I was kind of chasing up the most. It's a great single. If you remember it, then excellent, because fantastic song. So from 1980s, Kings of the Wild Frontier, this is Dog Eat Dog. Almost got it. Here we go. This is Dog Eat Dog here on Grizzly Record with me, Liam Hare, and we're listening to a bit of Adam the Ant with Dog Eat Dog.

Toggy Tog, Adam and the Ants. Young Grooves on the Record. A song of informal expression which means ruthlessly acquisitive or competitive. The lyrics of this song are about bands in competition with each other. It finishes with Adam Ant saying how proud he is of his fans. In his autobiography, Adam Ant said Doggy Dog was inspired by a quote Margaret Thatcher from a newspaper. This was far from a new phrase, of course. Margaret Thatcher was elected Prime Minister on May 4th, 79, and served until 1990 in November when she was forced to resign by a cabinet revolt. The first one for Adam and the Ants hit the top 20 and introduced the band's signature tribal drums, which had two drummers and a spaghetti western guitar sound. That's pretty cool. Anyways, moving on now to a single from 1982, 1983, thereabouts. Song from Flock of Seagulls called Wishing I Had a Photograph of You or Something to Remind Me I Wouldn't Spend My Life Just Wishing. Great song from the second release. One I actually don't have. I don't have this album. Maybe it's one for me to track down. But written by Mike Score. And that's all the band members I do know, unfortunately. But yeah, written by a good majority of the band and released here under the Jive label, under Zumba Productions in 1982 in England and Jive here in 1982-83 thereabouts here in Australia. So closing out the show today will be Wishing I Had a Photograph of You. Thanks for tuning in here on Grooves on Record for another night, and yeah, we'll see you on the B-side of side number 2. Here we go. Till then, catch you later. Bye-bye for now.

0: 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They lift up Australian acts, voices, and stories that matter. If you've ever felt seen, heard, or moved by what you've heard, now's the perfect time to return the love. 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

0: Hi, I'm Mel. 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Whether it's a nostalgic tune, a youth-led discussion, or a cultural celebration, The Pulse brings people together. 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

0: Hello, I'm Rob Cameron. 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
1: Hey, I'm Alex from Alex in the Morning. 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
5: We're expecting a mild night tonight. It's only getting it down to about 14 degrees. Currently 17 degrees in Geelong. Tomorrow, maximum of 24 degrees. Partly cloudy and a thunderstorm. Saturday, expect some rain, top of 15, and much the same Sunday, rain and 14 degrees.

Ah, yes. Flux of Pink Indians. It's DJ Dread time. My name is Darren O'Malane, and you are listening to DJ Dread. I'll be here until midnight, broadcasting on these, the stolen and unceded lands of the Wadawurrung people of the Kulin Nation. Quick shout out to the Cool Cats from the Croatian show. I love their music, and I wish I spoke Croatian, because I reckon I've probably got a lot of cool stuff to say. Hey, I don't have any guests in tonight, so I'm going to be playing a whole stack of new music. So much great stuff that's come out. There's so much more coming out next week. It's just amazing how lucky we are. So just a quick warning, this is a punk rock show. I'll be playing punk, I'll be playing metal, a bit of post-punk. There's going to be some swearing, there's going to be some adult concepts. So if you are easily offended, it's probably time to swap stations or get some sleep. But I reckon you should stick around and have a listen. Okay, so I'm going to start off with a track that I was finishing my show with last week, and I didn't really give it a good chance to play you all of it. Such a great song. This is a band called Friars Tuck, and the song is called Plastic Brain.

toxicity, manufactured old bread, 5 cats for each head, single-use dome, the future's you know.

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Hey, yeah, that's Porsus and Equius. 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Sorry if I got that wrong, fellas. This track is called I'm Evolving, and it's a song about giving up and doing what you're told. I'm not good at that. Apologies, anyone who's wanting that from me. It's not one of my good features. Hey, you are listening to DJ Dread. My name is Darren O'Mullane. It's 12 minutes past 10. I'll be here till midnight. If you want to ring in, if you've got any requests, I probably can't fit them in tonight, but I can certainly fit them in next week. Got any comments, whatever, send them on 0488 877 947, or you can find me on Insta, DJ Dreadham1. Or if you're looking for me on Facebook, you'll find me, Darren O'Mullane. Hey, had a big weekend last weekend. We had the Pulse Cup on Saturday. It was a doozy, hot day, bloody windy. I was down there trying to play records and had to build a barricade around myself because the wind was so windy, it was just blowing the stylus straight across. And it was a bit annoying. But hey, well done to the Musos. They won the game 4-3. I think there was some controversy. I think they wanted a late goal, but the whistle had blown. But one of the stars for the Mudlark Musos was from this band, the Rev Stars. So this is a track from those guys.

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3: Well, we just heard a great track by the Fat Bastards. They're out of Bris Vegas. They're a three-piece. Definitely reminds me of MC5. And that song was called Drug Mule. And before that, yeah, was Pepe Ray. He's one man. He's a one-man dynamo and his little outfit Revstar. So that track was Don't Waste Your Life Away. Hey, I just mentioned there in that little community announcement about our SMS number, 0488 877 947. I can take some.

It's 30 minutes past 10. That was the Children of Finland fighting in Norway, or as better known as Coffin. And that was the new song Getting Down off their new album out in Oslo. Hey, hope you enjoyed that track. I do love that new album. It's I don't think those boys have put out a bad album. And I haven't checked, but they did have their documentary available on YouTube that you can watch free to air. So if it's still there, if you're interested, I would suggest you have a look. And I think if there's any band that's taken the mantle from Rose Tattoo, it would be Coffin. Those boys party hard. Hey, got some more new music. And over the weekend, I was fortunate. I got to DJ at down at Bell's Beach Brewery and got to see Green Blanket for Cara's birthday. They were supported by DePorcel and those guys, Vague Rituals. That was wonderful to catch them all. And also got to catch up with a couple of the members from Snake Thighs. So shout out to Irene and Carol. It was lovely meeting them. And yeah, here's another track from the new Snake Thighs EP. This one is kind of fitting, coming into grand final weekend. This song is called Essendon. There's no N. Have a listen to the words. You'll work it out.

0: G'day, it's Nathan Seeks. You've heard my music on 94.7 The Pulse, and I just want to say thank you. 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
5: 20 minutes to 11 here on DJ Dread with me, Darren O'Malane, on 94.7 The Pulse, Geelong's community station, broadcasting around the greater Geelong Surf Coast region. And hopefully you can hear us on the other side of the bay over there in Melbourne. And hopefully you're having a listen and enjoying those last few tracks. We just heard Terrible Muriel, and I love that name. It's great. Introverted Weirdo. They're an arm trio, and they're awesome. And before that, yeah, it was Snake Thighs and Essendon. Yes, everyone knows it's an island, a silent N in Essendon. Excellent. Hey, time for a bit of punk. Let's speed it up a bit. This one's a little bit of emo punk out of Brisbane. The band is called Talk Heavy, and they're a four-piece, and they've got a new album coming out early next year.

That was Sheer Terror, the song Squat Diddler. Hey, got to thank Nashy for that one. That's off a New York punk crossover band called Sheer Terror. That's a split single that they did with Poison Idea. It came out in July this year on TKO Records. And if you're after TKO Records, that's a tongue twister. Hey, check out quartermilerecords.com.au. Now she's got some great stuff on there, all sorts, in lots of hardcore, lots of coloured vinyl, you name it. It's great. Before that, we had Purple Disturbance, a song about Rob Lowe. Remember him? Yeah. That's the second single from a band from Coffs Harbour. Hey, back in my old stomping ground. Pretty cool. And starting out there, we had Talk Heavy and their song Slow Motion Exit. And they're a Bris Vegas four-piece. So, yeah. There's so much great new music out. It's coming up to, 10 minutes to 11? I'm going to play a couple of tracks now from Boudica. Boudica out of Newcastle, New South Wales. They've got a new EP coming out, and they released two of the tracks from that EP, and I love them both. So I thought, stuff it, let's play them both. So here you are, DJ Dredd, playing some Boudica.

0: Yeah, that was Boudica. That track was Gene. Before that was Avalon. And they're from their new EP that's just about to be released called Wretched. Definitely worth checking out. And Boudica are definitely worth checking out if you get a chance to see them live.
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0: Yeah, that's a good idea. If you're not a subscriber, want to subscribe. If you want and you've got a business, want it sponsor. Get plenty of sponsored community bulletins. You could even sponsor this show. That'd be cool. Hey, think about it. Anyway, you are listening to DJ Dread. It's coming up to 11 p.m. Hope you're well. Hope you're enjoying the tunes. I'm having fun playing them. There's just so much great new music out at the moment. I didn't get any guests in for interviews. I think everyone wanted a long weekend and no one wanted to come into Geelong town on a Thursday night. So we're just going to play some more tunes. Next track is from a band called Quiet Neighbours. Why do I think they're not going to be quiet? And the song is called Banger. And yeah, they're a quartet from Nam. And it's off a new EP that's coming out. And it's called Home Sweet Home.

Ah, that was Garden Lane. They're a local Geelong band, and the track was called Wake Up. They're playing locally this weekend. Before that was TV Zombie, Art and Limb, and they're a four-piece from Perth. Yeah, bit grungy, bit pretty cool. Hey, yeah, you are listening to DJ Dread. My name is Darren O'Mullane, and I just mentioned Garden Lane are playing this weekend, so probably a good time to do the gig guide. It's a bit of a small one this weekend. In the background tonight, we're going to listen to Jewel Valley from Blue Fur. So yeah, the gig guide for the Geelong Surf Coast District for this weekend. It's a crazy one. Tomorrow, the public holiday because of the grand final. There's not much on. Not much on all weekend, really. Tomorrow, Friday 25th, at Bells Beach Brewery, you can see Where Is Home and Forge. Doors are 7 p.m. for that one, and it's a free gig. And at the Barwon Club, you just heard Garden Lane. Well, Garden Lane will be playing. They've got a single launch. They're launching that new single, Wake Up, and they'll be supported by Pseudo Jazz and Bigfoot Sighting, all three great local bands. Doors are 7 p.m. Tickets are $15 before and $20 at the door.

Saturday the 26th. Well, you've got the grand final on, so there's not much happening. Most places just got the footy on. But if you're down at Dean's Marsh, go and see at Marsh and Saloon. You can see Paper Jane and Alison Ferrier Band. They'll be on stage from 8 p.m. and tickets are $20 for that one. Other than that, I don't think there's anything on Sunday at all. So if you're in the mood to see some live music, you're going to have to head up to Melbourne Town. Otherwise, yeah, just sit on the couch, listen to some music, maybe watch the footy with the sound down. Let's get back to Blue Fur.

0: Lufer.
1: Great band. Some great surfy sort of 60s psychedelic trippy sound. If you do get a chance, do see that band. Hey, I was really fortunate last weekend. I got to see Vague Ritual, and they were supporting, they were there for Cara's birthday. They headlined the gig. The Porcel, who did another fantastic set. They are the Australian Devo. They're just incredible, those brothers. Just love them. And before that was, Green Blanket, and Cara and the guys doing some great stuff. But Leo and Wago got some great stuff. And there's another track from their debut album. This song is called The End.

0: 15 minutes past 11. You're listening to DJ Dredd. That was Vague Rituals. And yeah, big shout out to Leo Wego and of course Matthew. Matt was great seeing those guys. And I don't know about you, but when I see a band and they just blow my socks off, I end up going home and listening to their records again and again. And I have. I've been listening to that record over and over. It's been a real pleasure.
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0: 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That number again, 0488 877 947. Yes, that's the number. If you do have any requests or any messages, you can catch me on Insta, DJ Dreddem1, or on Facebook, Darren O'Mullane. And had a couple of texts in from Glenno, and I'm going to slide in some Big Noda. He requested a song. He saw Big Noda last week and said they're amazing. And yeah, Riggs is pretty good, eh? So I'll try and slide in one of their tracks in a minute. I did mention that there's stuff all on in Geelong this weekend, musically, live-wise, but there's so much coming up over October, November. And so this next little bracket is full of bands that are going to be, well, most of them, I think three-quarters of these bands are going to be in the district in the next month. So yeah, save up your pennies. Go and see them when they come. First one is going to be from Convict Class. This song is Maximum Impact. It's off their new album, Not the Enemy, and they'll be playing at Medusa on the 30th of October.

That was, of course, Public House. Can't mistake the voice of Wolfgang. And that song was called Future. That is the title track of their new debut album. And they'll be playing in the Geelong region in November. November 7th, they'll be at River Rocks. Can't wait for that one. Before that was Eka Vandal, and the song was Vertical Worlds. And Eka Vandal just burst out of Melbourne. And I saw Eka and Amy from Amel and the Sniffers partying together, and I reckoned they may never come back. Those two, they're taking the world by storm, and good on them. I just love that we've got young Australian artists, young Australian women who are just taken to the scene, and they could be doing anything, but they're playing punk rock and they're putting out some great tunes. And before that was the Relays, Arp Lovers Neurodiverse, and they'll be playing at Medusa on the 24th of October. So I do hope I'll get to speak to Shannon on the show before then. And we started off with the guys from Convict Class, and I do hope I get to speak to those guys, get them in for an interview as well closer to the time. Hey, it's 11:30. You are listening to DJ Dredd. My name is Darren O'Mullane. This is 94.7 The Pulse. If you do want to send me in any texts, I'll try and do my best to get requests. It won't be this week, but I'll definitely get it in next week. The number is 0488 877 947, or send me a comment. You don't have to request a song. You can tell me it sucks. Play more metal. I get the message. Let's play some more metal. I'm going to start off with this track. This is Amber Down, and somewhere in the middle I'm going to try and squeeze in a bit of Big Noda for Glenno. Here we go.

0: That was a request for Glenno. Hope you enjoyed that. That was Big Nota, FMD. I think you can work that out, what that stands for. Hey, before that we heard Eye on Sky and The Dirt Will Humble You. They're a Melbourne five-piece. And starting off that, we had Amber Down, Something You Forgot. And they're a bit of a WA prog metal band, and they've just released their third album. Hope you enjoyed those ones, because, yeah, it was good to play some longer tunes, although I'm a big fan of the short, fast tracks.
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3: It's 18 minutes left in the hour, 18 minutes left of DJ Dread. Hey, it's Thursday, 24th of September. About this time of the show, I like to look back in history, see what's happened on this day. Hey, in 2009, this is fun. 2009, Ozzy Osbourne finally got his driver's license on this date. After 19 attempts, he lost it a year later, crashed his sports car. Whole bunch of albums have been released on this date. It's a big day for albums. Dire Straits, Love Over Gold, came out in 1982. I had that song played, that album played to me ad nauseum on the old Klang school bus as a kid. If it wasn't Dire Straits, it was Eagles, Hotel California, or Fleetwood Mac Rumours. And to this day, I can sing every word and I hate every one of them. Also released on this date in 1982 was Psychedelic Furs, Forever Now. In 1984, Depeche Mode released Some Great Reward. AC/DC released Razor's Edge in 1990. And then the big one was in 1991. Three huge albums were released on this day in on the 24th of September. Two were much bigger than the last one, but yeah, Blood Sugar Sex Magik was the big breakthrough album for Red Hot Chili Peppers. Under the Bridge really took them from sort of the punkish scene into the mainstream, as did Nevermind. Nevermind came out on this day in 91, and yeah, despite everything that they'd done before, that one blew up Nirvana and really changed the music industry. That album knocked Michael Jackson off the chart. Also released on this day, sometimes forgotten, was the Pixies' Trompe Le Monde. And in 2002, Beck released Sea Change. But yeah. But let's go back to the Pixies' Trompe Le Monde. It was their fourth studio album. It was produced by Gil Norton, who'd done most of their others. He'd done the last two. And pretty much, it was all Black Francis. It was the last album that that Kim Deal has really appeared on. And that was a pity because I really liked Kim Deal's input. In fact, I love her bass on this. It's I'm going to play you Planet of Sound off Trompe Le Monde. And yeah, it's definitely got an ode to Joy Division and Public Image Limited. So let's have a listen to that one, see what you think.

That was the Pointless Daggers, Done to Death. Freaking love that song. What a great EP. I've got to get that on vinyl, and I will do that soon one day.

As soon as I get the chance, I will do that. Hey, as I said at the beginning of the show, lots of great new music out there, and I was really happy just to play lots of it. Before Pointless Daggers, we had Society of Beggars, and the song was I Want, I Want. They're out of Nam, and yeah, that was an ode to consumerism. That was really gritty. That was really good. And starting off there, we had Gunlaw's Deals, Deals, Deals. And another band from Melbourne, post-punk, five-piece. That's their new single. And they followed on the back of the Pixies. Hey, it's time for me to go. You have been listening to DJ Dread with me, Darren O'Malane. I'll be back next Thursday night at 10 p.m. Thanks to everyone for listening. I hope you're safe. Hope you're well. Look after each other. Take it easy. I hope your footy team wins if they're still in the game. But, you know, I just hope you're having fun. I'm going to finish off with a song from a band out of two-piece out of Tasmania. This is Axe and Breeze. A song called Hey Rambo. And it's not about Sylvester Stallone. It's about a fox. It was a fox who eluded the poacher. They were trying to catch this fox who was in a Wilcannia. I think it was... it was in a wildlife park, Pilago in New South Wales. Anyway, he ran away, got away. So good luck to the fox for that one. He shouldn't be in Australia, but hey, I don't want to see him die. Anyway, good night.

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from Greenwich Bench and welcome to another edition of Aussies Overnight, my style. And of course, when I do it, it always starts with the great John Farnham. And that's See the Banners Fall from the Chain Reaction album. Got lots of great music to play for you, including a lady shortly that I got to meet recently, which was fantastic. But first, let's hear a bit of the Black Sorrows. This is Harley and Rose.

The boys load up from Australian Call, also the Eurogliders. And, of course, we started that set with the Black Sorrows and Harley and Rose. Now, recently, I got a chance to fill in on the Two Blokes Chatting radio show with Neil Butler, which, by the way, he and Rob do such a fantastic job. So make sure you listen every Saturday morning at 9 o'clock, or Chatterday morning, I should say. And recently, when I filled in, we got the chance to interview Gina Jeffries, country music legend, and we got to meet her a week later, which was fantastic. And Gina was kind enough to give us a copy of her album Old Paint, which featured some old songs that she'd sung. And she does a beautiful job of this fantastic country song, Crazy. So let's enjoy it now, the lovely Gina Jeffries.

It's a beautiful song, isn't it? Gina Jeffreys and Crazy from her album Old Paint. Now, also while I was filling in on the two blokes chatting, we got a chance to talk to the son of Australian music legend John English, and just what a fantastic interview that was, talking about a very underrated superstar in John English. Now, I managed to pick up a couple of CDs from John English and also a great one he did with Marsha Hines. So let's have a little feature now of John English, and then we'll hear John and Marsha together, and then, of course, Marsha on her own. But starting this fantastic song from John English, this is Hollywood 7.

Queen, Marsha Hines and Shining, along with You Are On My Mind, a duet she did with John English, and then John English himself with Hollywood 7. 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Great here with you for Aussies Overnight. 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

In my early days of working here at The Pulse, although back in those days it was probably Geelong Community Radio, I got a chance to interview Peter Blakely around the time he released that big hit, Crying in the Chapel, and a great guy he was too. And before that was Ian Moss with Tucker's Daughter. Now, one lady I would absolutely love to interview, I think she's got a great history, great voice, and this is one of her big hits. This is Tina Arena and Burn.

Great end to a great set of music. That's Nomi Rowe and Tell Him I'm Not Home. Also, Mental as Anything, The Nips Are Getting Bigger, and Tina Arena with Burn. Grant Beans, thanking you for listening to my section of Aussies Overnight. I'll look forward to joining you every Saturday from 5 p.m. for The Love of Elvis. Enjoy the rest of your day.

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Hi, you're listening to Aussies Overnight, and my name is Darren O'Malley. I'll be bringing you a whole bunch of 90s classics to pass the night away.

All right, that's Custard out of Brisbane. You might recognise Dave McCormack. He's the voice of Bluey's dad. Yeah, Bandit Healer. You're listening to Aussies Overnight. This is 94.7 The Pulse, and I'm hoping you're enjoying these 90s tunes. Before Custard, we had Rebecca's Empire. The song was Empty, and it was off their debut album of 1996, Way of All Things. And starting all of that was Silverchair, of course, and Tomorrow. Came out in 1994. It was an international sensation, and what a sensation for those 14-year-olds out of Newcastle, Australia. And coming up now is another huge hit from 1996. This is Spider Bait and Buy Me a Pony.

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1: That was Rhubarb, and that song Exerciser came out of nowhere. What a classic. Before that, we had Spiderbait and, Buy Me a Pony, voted the number one song of 1996 to those listeners of that other station. But it only reached number 45 in the charts. That's rather disappointing.
2: Here's a classic, Danced Up. Hope you enjoy it.

That was those magically mystical boys from Brisbane, Regurgitator, and the song Blubber Boy. 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This is 94.7 The Pulse, Geelong and Greater Geelong Surf Coast Community Station. The program, this is Aussies Overnight, and my name is Darren O'Mullane. You normally hear me on a Thursday night. I've got DJ Dread. Thursday nights, 10 till midnight, where I'll play a whole bunch of punk, post-punk, bit of metal, bit of ska, lots of new, lots of old, and hopefully interview one or two bands who are playing in the area. Let's play with something that's a little faster. This is Jebediah. This is their track Leaving Home, which is off their debut Slightly Oddway, which came out in 1997.

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1: There's never going to be another TISM. That was He'll Never Be an Old Man River. And before that, did I mention a bit of punk rock? Yeah, that was Friends of Rom, Never Had So Much Fun. That's the first track off their fourth album, A Man's Not a Camel. Before that, Body Jar. They're a fun little band out of Adelaide, who I think now based in Melbourne. And that song was a Paul Simon cover of A Hazy Shade of Winter. The Bangles did it once, but I think Body Jar did it better. Go Aussie. And starting there was Living End with From Here On In. That was off their 1996 EP. You are listening to Aussies Overnight. My name is Darren O'Mullane, and I've got a few more tracks to play for you for this show, but you are listening to 94.7 The Pulse, Geelong's premier community station. Right now, here's a track from Diana Arnade.

of a motorbike and it's raining hard and I'm to a man on one side and to my guitar and have to fight the bouncer when I get to my destination because he doesn't recognize me from my promotion. I say, well, hey, is that my problem? You should really get together.

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1: Listening to Aussies Overnight. That was Cruel Sea with Black Stick, and before that we had Christine Anu with My Island Home, and Diana Anade started up there. Got a little bit of music to enjoy the rest of the show.

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5: Welcome to this special program about childhood immunization. I am RJ Sagar, and today I am speaking to Dr. Sunil Vyas.
6: Okay, so Dr. Vyas, does that mean that vaccines are safe? And how can I be sure about that?
7: Yes, that's always a good question to ask, and very important you raise that. Now, vaccines are safe, full stop. They have been around for many, many years, and I would very happily recommend that to all my own loved ones, mm-hmm. as well as to people I care about.
6: Right.
7: Vaccines go through very rigorous testing to ensure that they are safe and effective before they are actually approved in Australia by the Therapeutic Goods Administration Act. This includes various stages of clinical trials and testing of ingredients. Vaccines that don't meet quality and safety criteria do not get approval and are not available for use. This is part of a very comprehensive process with vaccines are listed on the National Immunization Program. Don't also forget that we in Australia are very, very safety conscious about not just vaccines, but medicines in general. And we actually collaborate, and our scientists and decision makers will actually make all those wise decisions after they've received all the information from major worldwide clinical trials and all that. So we are sitting on a very safe level of knowledge to take up the vaccines. So once there are any vaccines available, their safety continues to be monitored with any concerns raised, taken very seriously, and any adverse effects are reported and taken acted on promptly. This is through a series of reporting, which is to the TGA, and then further action accordingly. So I would reassure your listeners that vaccines are very, very safe.
5: To find out more information about child immunization, speak with your GP, go to your local health service, or visit health.gov.au/child-immunization.
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0: whether you're on night shift, coming home from a late night out, or getting ready for your workday, we've got you covered with songs you know and love, as well as undiscovered indie gems. 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

0: I'm Georgia. The Pulse isn't just a radio station. It's a mirror of Geelong's soul. Every language, every culture, every voice finds a place here. From First Nations stories to migrant memories, it's a celebration of who we are. When you tune in, you're not just hearing music or talk. You're hearing the heartbeat of a city that welcomes all. That's why the Pulse matters. It's Geelong in all its beautiful, messy, vibrant diversity.
1: Mental health stigma can have a significant impact on people affected by complex mental health issues and their families and other carers. 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
2: The attitudes that we have around mental health are very much set by the environment that we are surrounded by. 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And the understanding that you get is probably coming from external sources like the media. So the media play a really strong role in determining how we see and view mental health concerns. And that's important because it affects not just how we see other people, but when you yourself or someone within your family is impacted by a mental illness, it affects how you see yourself and how you see that loved one as well.
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0: That was Lemonade by Alex Smith. Before that, we had Edge of the Kimberley by Colin Buchanan. At the start of the bracket, Ringer from the Top End by Slim Dusty.
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1: Every Day My Mother's Voice by Paul Kelly. Before that, Romeo's Tune by Keith Urban. At the start of bracket, Heart Attack by Albie.
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0: The Outback Club by Lee Kernaghan. Prior to that, Dance in the Rain by Bella McKenzie. At the start of the bracket, Won't Be Your Victim by Lana Carley.
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0: That wraps up David's Overnight Australian show on The Pulse. 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
27: 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We begin by acknowledging the Wadawurrung people, who are the traditional custodians of the land we're broadcasting from, and we pay our respects to their elders past and present.
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0: 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Let's kick it off with Moments by Xavier Rad.

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1: 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Before that, we had
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1: 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Next, we got Sip by Bella Dia here on 94.7 The Pulse, the voice for Geelong and the Surf Coast. This is Aussies Overnight with Josho. Could you stop for-

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They're on 94.7 The Pulse, The Voice for Geelong and Surf Coast. This is Aussies Overnight with Josho. Before that, we had Distant Sun by Crowded House. Next, we got Something As Good As Us by Erica Avenue. Waiting.

0: Solid Rock by Goanna here on 94.7 The Pulse, the voice for Geelong and Surf Coast. This is Aussies Overnight with Joshua. Before that, we had Head Under Waterfalls by Finna Jet.
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1: 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And before that, we had Ian Moss, Telephone Booth. Next, we got How Could It Be Wrong by Kai Arnott. Here on 94.7 The Pulse, the voice for Geelong and Surf Coast, this is Aussies Overnight with Joshua.

there, Kazaley, by Mike Brady. Before that, we had For the Week by Lana Carlo here on 94.7 The Pulse, the voice for Geelong and Surf Coast. This is Aussies Overnight with Joshua. Next, we got Something Rare and Beautiful by Nathan Six here on 94.7 The Pulse, the voice for Geelong and Surf Coast. 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
2: This will be the ultimate song for the night, Confidence by Ocean Alley. Thanks very much for tuning in. This has been Aussies Overnight on 94.7 The Pulse with Josho. I'll see you next time. 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

0: negative body image, body dissatisfaction, and eating disorders can have serious impacts on your teenager's mental and physical health. As a parent, you can play a key role in supporting your young person with their body image. We caught up with Linda Williams from Reach Out Australia to find out more.
1: So when it comes to talking to young people about body image, one of the first things is something that applies when it comes to communicating with young people effectively about anything at all, which is that be prepared to listen first and be prepared to not jump in with solutions or your own opinion, but be willing to listen to theirs. And also not to dismiss any concerns that they have, because sometimes when we seek to reassure people, the message they get is, actually, this person's not listening to what I'm worried about. So listening is really important. Looking for opportunities to have a conversation about things. So for instance, if something comes up in the media, as it certainly does frequently, sometimes that's, you know, an opportunity to sort of say, hey, what did you think about this issue in this article? Or what was your opinion on what's going on here? It can be a way of getting a sense of how is the young person feeling, and for you to also then share your perspective.
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11: Yes, and a very big welcome to you from Alan Mitchell, and welcome to Aussies Overnight, and some great music here for you, Aussie music. And of course, we'll start off with one of our old favourites, Slim.

Then the swaggy comes in, smothered in dust and flies. He throws down his roll and rubs the sweat from his eyes. But when he is told, he says, "What's this I hear? I've trudged 50 layman miles to..."

Yes, Aussie's Overnight Alan with you. That was Bad Habits with Billy Field. Before that, All the Good Things from the Carol Lloyd Band. And the start of the program today, Slim Dusty, Pub with No Beer. Okay, here's Delta Goodrum. Born to Try.

Cheap Wine from Cold Chisel, and before that, Breakfast at Sweethearts, also from Cold Chisel. You're listening to Aussies Overnight with Alan Mitchell. Before that, we had Born to Try from Delta Goodrum, of course, started that bracket off there. 94.7 The Pulse. 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

Ah, yes, that was Ego Is Not a Dirty Word, and that was from Skyhooks. Before that, we had Men at Work, Down Under, and Don't Go from Pseudo Echo. Aussies Overnight, Alan Mitchell with you, playing some great music, great Australian music, and we'll keep that going with this one. Let's see.

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0: A Touch of Paradise by John Farnham.

Ah, yes, Margaret Ulrich, Escaping, and a great track there. Aussies Overnight, 94.7 The Pulse, Alan Mitchell with you, presenting great Aussie music. Okay, we'll keep it going.

Ah, yes, that was a fraction, too much friction. Tim Finn, Escaping from Margaret Ulrich and Electric Blue. Ice House started that bracket. Thanks for your company. And Aussie Overnight, Aussie Music Overnight on the Pulse. Alan Mitchell closing now. Hope you have a great day, whatever you're doing there. All the best, and I'll go out with the Deltones. Hangin' 5. Bye for now.

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And for this hour, I'm featuring all Indigenous artists. Charlie Needs Braces started that group of songs with Meteor Shower. Then we had Children Came Back by Briggs. And we finished with Glow by Jessica Mowboy. 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

One Mil Cali by Electric Fields on 94.7 The Pulse, your voice for Geelong, Surf Coast and the Ballerine. Before that was Somewhere Deep by Baker Boy featuring UML, and at the top of that bracket was Mariuna by Baker Boy. I'm having a great time bringing you an hour of music from Indigenous artists here on Aussies Overnight, 94.7 The Pulse. 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

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Hello, it's Dr. Brendan here, your regular host of Ice by Science, in the chair with you now for a music shift featuring back-to-back Indigenous artists. We just heard Mitch Tambo singing Great Southern Land, and before that was Charlie Needs Braces with Diarubin, the traditional name for the majestic Hawkesbury River. And that song is inspired by the surrounding wildlife. And at the top of that bracket was King Stingray with Get Me Out. For a weekly dose of science, tune into The Pulse Friday mornings at 11 a.m. and I bring you conversations with scientists and those who are passionate about science. I also highlight some science news, answer listener questions, and check out what happened on this day in science. I Spy Science, making local science accessible to everyone on Fridays at 11 a.m. or on demand, 947thepulse.com. Back to the Indigenous Australian music now with Kar Dayala Kira.

Black Smoke by Emily Wuamara. Before that was 2000 and Whatever by Electric Fields. And the first in that group of songs was Nagabeju, or Grandmother's Song, by Kar Dajala Kiridara. This is Aussie's Overnight Indigenous Edition with Dr. Brendan. And now we have Shade Away by Electric Fields.

edition of Aussies Overnight. That was Jessica Mowboy with Yours Forever, preceded by Electric Fields with Shade Away. Thanks for being with me for this hour of Indigenous music on 94.7 The Pulse. I'll be back Friday, 11 a.m. for Ice by Science, but stay tuned now for more great local programming right after this. Ciao for now.

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5: Welcome to this special program about childhood immunization. I am RJ Sagar, and today I am speaking to Dr. Sunil Vyas.
6: Okay. So, Dr. Vyas, does that mean that vaccines are safe? And how can I be sure about that?
7: Yes, that's always a good question to ask, and very important you raise that. Now, vaccines are safe, full stop. They have been around for many, many years, and I would very happily recommend that to all my own loved ones, mm-hmm. as well as to people I care about.
6: Right.
7: Vaccines go through very rigorous testing to ensure that they're safe and effective before they're actually approved in Australia by the Therapeutic Goods Administration Act. This includes various stages of clinical trials and testing of ingredients. Vaccines that don't meet quality and safety criteria do not get approval and are not available for use. This is part of a very comprehensive process vaccines are listed on the National Immunization Program. Don't also forget that we in Australia are very, very safety conscious about not just vaccines, but medicines in general. And we actually collaborate, and our scientists and decision makers will actually make all those wise decisions after they've received all the information from major worldwide clinical trials and all that. So we are sitting on a very safe level of knowledge to take up the vaccines. So once there are any vaccines available, their safety continues to be monitored with any concerns raised, taken very seriously, and any adverse effects are reported and taken acted on promptly. This is through a series of reporting, which is to the TGA, and then further action accordingly. So I would reassure your listeners that vaccines are very, very safe.
5: To find out more information about child immunization, speak with your GP, go to your local health service, or visit health.gov.au/child-immunization.
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1: Good morning, I'm Laura Devoy. The Palestinian President Mahmoud Abbas says Israel is now threatening the existence of his people in their homeland. Mr. Abbas appeared at the UN General Assembly via a pre-recorded video because the US denied him a visa. The BBC's Tom Bateman reports.
2: Sitting in his office in Ramallah, Mahmoud Abbas said the American ban on his travel to the UN was unlawful and punitive. He described Israel's actions in Gaza as a genocidal war and suggested, along with settler attacks in the West Bank, Palestinians were now at risk of the greatest wave of expulsions from their land since 1948.
3: We will not leave our homeland. We will not accept displacement. And we will not allow anyone to decide our future on our behalf.
1: An 11-year-old boy who was allegedly shot in a home in Sydney's northwest earlier this week has died in hospital. Emergency services were called to the home in Norwest on Monday evening and arrived to find the boy had sustained a gunshot wound to his face and neck. He was taken to hospital in a critical condition. Police say he died last night. Five other people who were in the home at the time were not injured. One 18-year-old man has been charged with conceal serious indictable offence. Police say inquiries are continuing. The Victorian Parliament has passed new laws strengthening the state's anti-corruption commission. The independent broad-based anti-corruption commission now has the ability to investigate the conduct of private and third-party subcontractors on government projects, and the threshold of conduct IBAC can investigate has been lowered. The Foreign Minister says rising seas are no longer a warning for the future, but a live reality for millions of people around the world. Penny Wong attended a high-level meeting on sea level rise at the United Nations in New York overnight. According to the UN, 770 million people live in coastal areas affected by sea level rise. The Pacific is one area which is under threat. Senator Wong says Pacific nations have led the push for more to be done.
4: Pacific leaders have shown the world that those on the front line of climate change are not waiting to be spoken for. They have led, they have organised, and they have challenged all of us to match the climate crisis with action. So we must all answer their call to face the challenges of sea level rise and preserve dignity, rights, and future choices of those affected.
1: AFL fans are expected to turn out this morning for the grand final parade in Melbourne, despite the absence of Victorian-based teams. Lewis Donaldson reports.
5: Supporters will have the chance to catch a glimpse of Brisbane and Fremantle players ahead of tomorrow's grand final. Children's entertainers, the Wiggles, will be leading the motorcade as it moves from John Cain Arena through Melbourne Park and into the MCG's Yarra Park precinct. Victorians are enjoying a public holiday today, but given this year's grand finalists are from interstate, business groups are calling for the state government to reconsider that arrangement, saying it's costly to the economy. While the City of Melbourne has cited economic research showing a non-Victorian grand final is more economically beneficial for the city, the AFL says it's anticipating tens of thousands of people will be at the parade.
1: Turning to sport, in cricket, South Africa has defeated Australia by 67 runs in the first one-day international. The home side batted first in Kingsmead and scored 297 runs. Matthew Bretsky hit 112 before being run out. Australia fell short of the target. Mitch Marsh top scored with 60 off 36 deliveries. The second match of the series will be played in Johannesburg on Sunday.
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10: Okay, today is going to be a lovely top of 22, cloudy and quite showery, I believe, for the grand final. Saturday, top of 13 and showery all day by the looks of it. Sunday, ooh, sunny, top of 13. Monday, getting a little bit better, sunny, top of 17. And on Tuesday, mostly cloudy, top of 20. Currently here in the centre of Geelong on 94.7 The Pulse, it is 17 degrees. We will be right back with Breccia Champions. Hang about. We'll see you soon.

0: Welcome back to Breaking Your Champions. That was Beautiful Girl by INXS. I absolutely love that song. It's one of my favourites of INXS. Welcome to Breaking Your Champions here on a Friday morning. It's known around the studio as Breaking Your Champions Light because you never really know who you're going to get on a Friday morning with Breaking Your Champions. So you're here with me, Emily. And today we've got Paul back.
1: Hello, I'm back.
0: He's back.
1: Where are your friends?
0: Oh, I know. They've left me. So the boy's actually the big man, Hendo, still overseas.
1: Yeah.
0: Still in Europe, living his best life. And Jonah is having a very well-earned day off.
1: Okay, good for you, Jonah.
0: We probably thought we should let him have the public holiday.
1: Yeah, why not?
0: He works hard.
1: Why not?
0: Why not? I think he would probably appreciate a little bit of a lie-in and he'll go have a swim when he gets up and just a nice
1: day. Do you know that for sure? You're just guessing?
0: No. Yeah, I do know because I know he swims every day.
1: Nice.
0: He lives down on the coast, so he swims every day in the ocean.
1: Yeah.
0: Isn't that wild?
1: It's not that wild.
0: Really?
1: Yeah.
0: I'd love to be able to just walk out and be like, yeah, there's the ocean.
1: Yeah, that's true.
0: Yeah.
1: I don't know. I like the ocean. I feel like if I lived near it, though, I'd get bored.
0: Just get taken for granted.
1: It's just too serene. You know?
0: Paul likes a little chaos in his life.
1: I do. I need it.
0: He needs the... Well, some do say he's a drama queen, but, like, we haven't actually said that to his face. But,
1: yeah. Is that the word going around the studio?
0: Yes.
1: God.
0: No, of course not. He's the most chill person ever. Yeah. So welcome back, Paul.
1: Thank you.
0: We actually... we had a great time on Monday.
1: It we was did.
0: Me, Jonah, and you.
1: I loved it.
0: We've just phased Hendo out totally.
1: Really. He did it to himself, yeah. Let's be honest.
0: It was self-inflicted. If you must take a break,
1: yeah.
0: Hendo, this is what happens. So, you know, represent the country in sport and then take a holiday. Well,
1: yeah.
0: Sounds pretty selfish to me.
1: Yeah, it does.
0: We are very proud of Hendo, actually.
1: He is great.
0: But, yeah, we're happy to have you back.
1: He does a lot.
0: He does. He's the busiest man I know.
1: Yeah.
0: It's ridiculous. Puts us to shame. It makes me look very lazy. Although I don't mind, really. I'm quite comfortable.
1: He's an overachiever.
0: Yeah, you know. Yeah. Yeah, we can unpack that when he gets back.
1: Yeah.
0: So yes, you are here. Yep. I'm assuming you have got the public holiday off.
1: No, I'm working today.
0: Are you working
1: yeah,
0: today?
1: Yeah, I just wanted to squeeze this in because
0: wow.
1: I love it so much.
0: Oh,
1: yeah.
0: Look at... Dedicated. It is fun though, isn't it?
1: It was so fun on Monday.
0: Yeah.
1: Because like I said, I'm always here just by myself.
0: Yes.
1: Hanging solo. So it's nice to feed off someone.
0: Yeah. So Paul has Wednesday 8 till 9 p.m. Space Odyssey.
1: That's right.
0: So I actually listened on Wednesday. Well, okay, I tell a fib. I listened to the podcast because I didn't actually can't even remember where I was Wednesday night.
1: But that's how a lot of people do it, though.
0: Yeah, no recollection. You
1: know? I mean, because 8 p.m., it's like some people are up, some people are doing their thing. But I noticed that the next day I'll get a lot of messages saying, hey, listen to the show on the way to work or whatever
0: exactly.
1: It is.
0: So. Yeah, that's exactly right. So it was great. It's right up my alley. Comedy and rock.
1: Yeah, that was fun.
0: It's just so cool.
1: I had my brother on.
0: Is that who that was?
1: Yeah.
0: Oh, you two, because I thought you two, you sort of looked in your story, you looked similar.
1: Yeah.
0: I thought, you know.
1: Well, it was just a nickname, Shabagoogoo, that he had since he was little.
0: Oh, that's so cute.
1: I came up with it. Do you want to know how it came up with
0: it? Yep, I'd love to.
1: Well, I'm pretty sure this is like the evolution, but we used to, on the way to school, listen to the radio and Cream by Prince was like really big.
0: I've got a story about that song too,
1: and so time. Cream, Shaboogie, and I just started calling him Adam Shaboogie. And then that turned into Shaboogie, Shabagoogoo, somewhere along the lines.
0: Yeah.
1: It stuck.
0: I love it so much. Yeah, Cream, Shaboogie.
1: What's your story?
0: When it's really, because it was, I think, I'm going to say... That song came out around 1990, 1991, I'm going to say. Because I think I was like grade 5 or grade 6.
1: Yeah.
0: And we thought it was like the coolest song in the world.
1: It was.
0: It was so cool. And, you know, we'd heard Prince, you know, in our childhood because of our parents and things like that. And we thought, like, this song's so cool. And the school had some sort of event. I can't remember what it was. And so, like, the parents were there and other people. And different kids from different classes were putting on, like, little performances and things like that. So my friends and I, we love this song. So we're like, we did a dance to it.
1: Yeah.
0: Completely innocent. Like, we we're like, what are we, 10, 11? Like, yeah. No idea what the song's about.
1: Yeah.
0: But all I remember is that when I was practicing the song at home and playing and practicing my little dance, that my parents were having a little chuckle to themselves and, like, chatting and stuff. And I, even though I was a child and completely innocent, I knew that they were talking about adult stuff.
1: Yeah.
0: And that now, as I got older, I realised how filthy that song is.
1: Yeah.
0: And as these little 10, 11-year-old girls doing this little dance to Cream, I just was like, oh, my. No, our parents just would have thought, you guys have got like, no idea.
1: Are those kind of lyrics still around? Are they more hidden or is it, you know, because that was like a really mainstream song.
0: It was. That is actually, that's a good point, actually.
1: But it was sort of hidden, wasn't it?
0: It was hidden. It
1: wasn't
0: it was
1: being
0: like,
1: outright.
0: No. And I think that was the thing. We would have no idea as children. It was only actual adults who were like, oh, yeah, Prince, he's filthy.
1: I think with Prince, everything he did was a little greasy, wasn't it?
0: Oh, for sure. Yeah. Like, it, absolutely. Like, I don't know if you've seen, we will play a song in a minute, listeners, but we go on tangents here at Breaking Your Champions. I haven't seen it for a very long time. Purple Rain, his film that he did.
1: Such a good film.
0: Such a good film and an amazing album. And, I mean, that was full of all sorts.
1: Yeah.
0: You know, it was pretty out there.
1: There's some nudity on
0: there,
1: it.
0: Oh, it was. And I mean, what
1: Apollonia.
0: Was that? Yeah. It was 1984 or something.
1: Yeah, I think so. I wasn't a Prince fan. I never liked Prince.
0: Really?
1: Yeah, and so everyone was like, man, he, like, would be your guy. You know, he's, like, great at guitar.
0: Mm, mm.
1: He's a really good songwriter. He's a good performer.
0: Yep.
1: And it just didn't click with me. And then I was in London and I was sitting at the bar that I used to work at after work.
0: What a life.
1: Yeah. I mean, I had no money, but cool. Still, it was fun. But he passed away. And so I remember it was April because he's got that song, Sometimes It Snows in April, and it snowed that day. And
0: spooky.
1: Yeah. And so Laura, who used to run the music, was like, hey, do you want to put something together, Prince tribute? You can be the band leader. And I was like, yeah, I'm up for the challenge. And in doing that and putting that whole thing together, I learned to love Prince.
0: Oh, isn't that amazing?
1: Yeah, I discovered the music from the inside.
0: Wow.
1: Yeah, it was really cool.
0: Cool stories, Paul. So were you, like, just DJing or were you?
1: No, so, like, I was on guitar, but I was, like, I'd go around, I gathered musicians together and I would go visit them individually and work on their parts with them, and then I hooked up a few jams so we all came together.
0: Oh,
1: my
0: God.
1: And then we put on the show, and I don't want to brag, but we broke the record on attendance and bar. What we made on the bar. And we did it the second year and we broke it again. And then I moved back to Australia.
0: Oh, what a life. Oh my God, Paul. That is cool.
1: It was so fun because all the musicians were like really great. And like your job's so much easier when you've got really good musicians.
0: Yeah.
1: And like I said, you're discovering this music that way.
0: That's amazing.
1: I'm glad that I waited that long to find out who Prince was.
0: Yeah, exactly. You can really appreciate it in a different way.
1: Yeah.
0: I think you've really raised the cool ability of Break Your Champions because, you know, we might be kind of maybe sometimes occasionally funny, but I wouldn't say any of us are particularly cool. Yeah. You've now made us cool. So
1: I'll take it.
0: That is, yes, that is awesome. I think we'll play a song.
1: Let's go.
0: I think this is one of yours that you chose. Here Is No Why.
1: Yes,
0: Pumpkins.
1: It's a hidden gem on Melancholy.
0: Yeah.
1: I mean, they're about 453 songs on that album.
0: Yeah, I know.
1: But that's a good one.
0: It is. I really like it. So let's get started.

0: Welcome back to Breakier Champions. You are with Emily and Paul.
1: Hello.
0: Hello. Oh, now public holiday, day before, what is it, Grand Final Eve, we shall call it.
1: So don't they call it Grand Final Eve Eve?
0: Eve Eve.
1: Is that what they, that's what I heard floating around.
0: I get so confused.
1: I don't know.
0: I mean, I didn't even realise it was public holiday until like Monday when we were here last. And you know, I was talking to Jonah. I was like, oh, that's right, that's public holiday. And then I forgot again and I was looking at my work roster thinking that I was actually rostered on today. And I went, oh, no, hang on. I looked at it and it said public holiday. I was like, oh, so I just, I've got no idea where we are, what's happening, Paul.
1: Me either.
0: But I do know there's a grand final tomorrow.
1: Yeah, I'm working that too.
0: Are you working? Are you working? Oh.
1: Yeah, I'll be working at a golf course.
0: Oh, do you play golf, actually?
1: I don't.
0: You don't?
1: No, I hate it.
0: Really?
1: Yeah, it annoys me.
0: Really? Isn't that interesting?
1: Yeah.
0: But you'll work there, though.
1: I'll work there. I'll take your money.
0: Oh, for sure.
1: But,
0: Yeah.
1: I mean, it's cool that people have a hobby like that.
0: Of course.
1: Do you know what? It's actually become a lot more popular.
0: It has.
1: Like, I see a lot of couples.
0: Yeah, I know.
1: Young couples.
0: I think it's probably, I could say, yes.
1: Like, good-looking people that Instagram the fact that they play golf. That happens a lot now.
0: Well, they annoy me a little bit.
1: Yeah.
0: Just for various reasons.
1: Yes.
0: I mean, how dare they be good-looking and happy?
1: Yeah, and good at something. Yeah, I know.
0: It's the reason why I'm on the radio, people. So I have done the driving range a fair bit with one of my children. I've got a terrible back, so I can't do anything. But the young fellas, they seem to be in it.
1: Yeah.
0: Like, they don't mind it. So, hey.
1: I don't remember that ever being a thing. I thought you just started playing when you were 67.
0: Yeah, that's right, yeah. So I'm actually, I do like it when the young fellas go out and hit a few poles or whatever.
1: Yeah.
0: So if it's good, unless they're outside, that's nice.
1: I agree. And because there are two different kinds of kids that I see like around my work. The kids that come in and play.
0: Yeah.
1: And they're kids that are like causing chaos outside on their bikes doing something and you're like, you're ruining something. I know you are.
0: Of course you are.
1: Yeah.
0: You that's there's gonna be a bit on fire any moment.
1: Yeah.
0: Now. Yes.
1: Yeah. So play golf.
0: Just don't make Paul play.
1: Exactly.
0: So I as you would have heard, Angry Addison passed away.
1: Yeah.
0: Front
1: very
0: man
1: sad.
0: Of Aussie band Rose Tattoo. So that was a couple of days ago now, I believe.
1: Well, I saw your post yesterday and he did do a lot for kids in need, didn't he?
0: He did.
1: Yeah.
0: He absolutely did. And I think, I mean, obviously, you know, he had that persona for Rose Tattoo, but I mean, he was obviously a tough-looking bloke and covered in tats. And
1: yeah.
0: But he was, did so much work for children in need, disadvantaged children, sick children. I was reading up on, his name's Gary, but Angry, and he had a horrendously brutal childhood.
1: I was guessing that. Like, I was talking about it yesterday. I didn't know for sure.
0: But God.
1: Yeah, he turned his life around, right?
0: He did. And I was reading an article of, it's a journalist who, the name has actually just left my mind just now, but he was in the process over the last however long of writing, you know, a biography. And so he's been working very closely with Angry Addison. And so he wrote an article that I read yesterday. And Angry said something along the lines, I'm sort of paraphrasing, but Angry said something along the lines of, the Addison family violence stops with me.
1: Wow.
0: Like, to have that kind of, I don't know, that, what is, I don't know if it's insight or that ability to reflect and put the trauma he went through and the absolute brutality that his family endured at the hands of his father and I think possibly his grandfather, by the sounds of it, and to turn it around and to know that is not the man he wants to be.
1: Strong character.
0: Absolutely, yeah. And then he obviously had some other tragedy with his own son passing away in his 20s, which was just another horrendous experience. And but so, a great man. Like, the stuff that he's done, I know he's got the look, angry, he's Rose Tattoo, but especially in his later life, the work he did for children, amazing.
1: And also, he rocked.
0: Oh, he rocked.
1: He rocked hard.
0: They were amazing. I mean, they were, you know, they had so many, their connections and their inspirations and their influence, you know, that relationship they had with AC/DC and everything like that. They were so...
1: I know Guns N' Roses took a lot from them.
0: Yeah, Gunners loved them. Yeah, exactly. So I think it's so cool. But here's, I think, the last remaining original member.
1: Is Robin Riley still around?
0: Oh, actually, good question. Might look that up in the break.
1: Yeah.
0: So I thought I'll play a little bit of Angry, but I'm going to play his power ballad suddenly. And if everybody remembers, Scott and Charlene's Wedding from Neighbours, back in the 80s. Let's get a little bit of Angry on.

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4: Welcome back to Breaking Your Champions. Apologies, people. I was distracted. And Paul was too. So that was Suddenly by Angry Anderson before our sponsors. So yeah, just before we started playing that song, I said, just think back to Scott and Charlene's wedding on Neighbours in the 80s. So that was that song played during that. And I mean, I'm a bit of a diehard Neighbours fan, Paul, so forgive me.
3: Is Kylie playing the...

0: grand final?
1: She's playing the grand final.
0: Nice.
1: Pre-game entertainment. So I am, I'm like quite mad on Kylie Minogue. I love her like I'm a 12-year-old.
0: I got a crush on Kylie.
1: And I think that's fair.
0: Yeah.
1: I think it's totally fair.
0: She still looks amazing.
1: Oh, my God.
0: She's just so, like, nice.
1: She's you know? So nice. A couple months ago on the show, I talked about her, the Netflix doco, the Kylie Netflix doco.
0: Oh, I haven't seen it.
1: Yeah, it's worth a watch.
0: Yeah?
1: Because she is just that... that human being that she is, that beautiful sort of
0: she's
1: character.
0: Never changed.
1: No, yeah, and she's maintained that. It's just her temperament. It's who she is. You would enjoy that because it does show how kind she is and how good she is and also how hardworking she is.
0: I think she survived a lot of hate.
1: She did
0: survive. She went through a really uncool period. And now
1: sure.
0: People are like, no, Kylie's great.
1: She's great.
0: Not that, like, there weren't always people saying that, but...
1: She was, and in that doco, she was absolutely torn apart by the press.
0: Mm.
1: I mean, in particular, you know, British tabloids, which we know, historically we know, can be absolutely brutal.
0: Well, she moved over there early, didn't she?
1: She did. But even some of the press here in Australia wasn't that kind on her. And I think, well... You know, now you're all loving her, but if you look back to sort of those late 80s, early 90s, some of the stories on her were not nice.
0: Yeah, that's just what they do, isn't it?
1: Yeah.
0: It's horrible.
1: All because she was going off and becoming successful. How dare she? So I, actually we're going to play a Kylie song a bit later in preparation for the grand final.
0: Cool.
1: She's coming on, I believe. I think the pre-game entertainment starts around 1:30.
0: And when's the game start?
1: 2:30, I believe. 2 or 2:30. Oh, I think it's 2:30. Yeah. Give them time to move the stage off.
0: Who are you going for?
1: Oh, excuse me. I know Fremantle are going to win. But
0: you know that, do you?
1: I just have a feeling. It's a feeling in my waters,
0: yeah.
1: Paul.
0: Yeah.
1: But I'm thinking we're actually going to go for Brisbane. And the reason why I say that is because I was really unhappy the other week when Freo... beat the Cats. That was a bad game. And I got so angry.
0: I think there were some bad calls.
1: Oh, shocking calls.
0: The umpires hate Geelong.
1: They hate
0: us.
1: They absolutely do. And it's so obvious.
0: Yeah,
1: oh my
0: I know.
1: Goodness. Like it was, that was ridiculous. And there were so many calls that it was just so stupid.
0: There was a little period where they had a chance.
1: They
0: fumbled.
1: They did.
0: Yeah. But oh well. I said this the whole year. Next year.
1: They're just warming up.
0: They're a new team, sort of.
1: Yeah. They're still young enough.
0: It's coming.
1: I just would have loved to see Paddy Dangerfield have another grand final because he hasn't actually retired yet, has
0: no,
1: he?
0: No, I reckon one more.
1: But maybe, allegedly.
0: I'm just guessing.
1: I'm just guessing too. I just feel like it's coming soon.
0: So we're both going for the Lions.
1: We're gonna have to because I'm dirty on Freo now.
0: Okay.
1: Even though I feel like they're probably the stronger team. I have no authority to say that.
0: Well, anything can happen.
1: Anything can happen.
0: Never know.
1: And they're not in their home stadium like they were when they played the Cats the other week.
0: In
1: their bloody Wharfy time.
0: Don't even start.
1: There was a lot of yelling at the television that night, I have to say. It was ridiculous. Anyway, we digress. Hendo normally gives us a bit of a sports wrap-up, but he's not here, so it's just Emily and Paul.
0: Well, I know nothing about sports.
1: Oh, same.
0: You know, I can tell you about, like, old-school boxes. I can tell you that. Other than that, no.
1: That is so funny. But I think... So later in the show, I think we might discuss a few things that are coming up in the Geelong region over the weekend. So, you know, it's Brickyard Champions Friday edition. Anything goes.
0: There's
1: no real structure. We're just doing whatever we do. But what we would love, if anyone feels the need, join us on the text 0488 877 947. We would love to hear. We love hearing from our listeners.
0: I love it.
1: Yeah. Same here. It makes us feel good. I've got a couple of songs, one of them I might have removed actually, but I did have a couple of songs for some listeners, so I will give them a bit of shout out later when I play them. And I wanted to give a bit of a shout out. This is just personally, Nate. Happy birthday, buddy! Big 19. Happy birthday. Hope you have a beautiful day. That's just me, just using the air for.
0: Why not? You have the power.
1: excuse me. It's a powerful position I'm in. All right, Debbie Harry, thoughts.
0: Love her.
1: Oh, love her.
0: She's so cool.
1: We Break Your Champions. We love Blondie.
0: I can
1: we love
0: see Debbie. The t-shirt.
1: Oh, I've got my Blondie t-shirt. Yes. I've got my Blondie
0: t-shirt. You didn't
1: t-shirt
0: even
1: realise. I know, I was like, look down.
0: That's how much
1: is.
0: You love her.
1: That's exactly.
0: She's stuck on you.
1: She is stuck on me. So I thought, let's have a bit of Debbie Harry in her solo era. I think that'll get us all warmed up for the weekend.

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3: 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Just before we go into another song, I just wanted to let everyone know that we have found like a debit card, I believe. Yeah. It's a debit card out on the street here in Market Street in Geelong, which is just runs off Little Ryrie Street. I don't want to say the person's name, but if anyone is missing, anyone who's been down sort of Market Street way, and anyone's missing a Bendigo Bank debit card, just come to the front door here at 94.7 The Pulse on Market Street with a green building, and we'll just check if it's yours. All right, up next. Oh, Eurythmics. Do you like Eurythmics? Oh, yeah. I'm talking to Paul, but I didn't actually turn his microphone on. That was very professional of me.
4: I like what I know, but I'm not going to lie and say I know a lot.
3: Yeah, okay. But, that's...
4: Like, the bangers that they have, I like.
3: I think this is a banger.
4: Yeah.
3: Would I Lie to You? I mean, that's actually... I'm like, Would I Lie to You? And that's the name of the song. So I'm going to... God, I'm just lost it already. It's only 7:45. Okay, 7:45. Let's get some Eurythmics on.

0: Welcome back to Breaking Your Champions here on 94.7 The Pulse. That was What I Lie to You by the Eurythmics. I'm here with Paul.
1: Hello again.
0: How are you hanging in there?
1: I've woken up now.
0: You're woken up?
1: Yeah.
0: It's 11 minutes to 8.
1: Yeah, and it took 3 shots of coffee, but I'm here. I didn't do my cold shower this morning, though.
0: Okay, listeners. So Paul was telling me his new routine now, it involves a cold shower, which...
1: I'm 2 days in.
0: Oh, okay.
1: I don't want to get ahead of myself.
0: Still, I mean, hey, that is 2 more cold showers than I've ever had.
1: It's good.
0: Yeah, is it?
1: Yeah, you got to try it. So what I do is I set a little timer on my phone. So after I've sort of had my normal hot shower, I step out, push it, jump back in, and when it beeps, then I get out of the cold. So I just blast that cold. 20 seconds.
0: Oh, wait, wow. Yeah, that's
1: I scream, I curse, but it makes me feel really good. It's really good for you.
0: Yeah. The neighbours probably think, like, why at 6:55 every morning there's screaming coming from Paul's house?
1: Oh, no, they hear that a lot. I'm always doing something, singing or playing drums or, something.
0: Because you're, as we discovered before with your Prince tribute that you did back when you lived in London.
1: Yeah.
0: You're actually quite musical.
1: I am. My whole family is.
0: I love it.
1: So my dad's side, when I was growing up, I was just so used to family jams.
0: Oh, it's so
1: you get together and everyone would be playing something. And then you sort of can play before you know you can play.
0: Yeah, yes. That's an amazing
1: way. It's a very Italian thing, I think.
0: Yeah, there you go. Yep.
1: Just make a lot of noise together.
0: Make a lot of noise together.
1: That's nice. It's really nice.
0: That is so nice. So it actually kind of makes sense with your show, Space Odyssey, and the knowledge you have around music.
1: I think it's just that I'm obsessive with music. Yeah, I always want to know the story behind it, like a beautiful song, and then you find out more, and you're like, wow, that's got so much more weight to it now.
0: I think it's so cool. So, Paul, bit of a dark horse, people. He's very musical. I love it. I'm not particularly musical. I aspire to be musical.
1: You're a writer, though.
0: Yes, I do. I do like to write. What is it? What do they call it? Like an aspiring writer? Never been published.
1: It doesn't matter. All that matters is that, you're in the moment when you do it. And like I said to you before, writing, drawing, music, it's all from the same place.
0: It is, actually. Yeah, you're absolutely right. So it takes me to a place... Yeah, creating stories and creating fictional characters, creating fictional places. It takes me away.
1: We've been doing that since the dawn of time, right?
0: We have. That's right. Storytelling, absolutely. And this is the thing I love, and that's what I think, I've got this obsession with TV and movies, and I also love reading, as you know, but it's, it is that escape, it is that storytelling, but music gives you that too.
1: Well, music sort of straight to the vein, isn't it?
0: It's
1: just emotion for you right there and then.
0: Oh, I can't imagine a world without music.
1: You know what they say? Don't trust someone who doesn't like music.
0: That's just weird.
1: Yeah.
0: I mean, I don't know if I've ever met anyone who doesn't like music.
1: I know. Yeah.
0: I don't think they would be drawn to me.
1: They'd have to be a psychopath.
0: Oh, for sure.
1: So do you ever write screenplays?
0: I do, yeah.
1: Nice.
0: That's actually my number one passion.
1: Cool.
0: Screenplays, yeah. So again, never had anything picked up, never had anything optioned, never.
1: Have you tried?
0: Yeah.
1: Okay.
0: But it is a tough industry and it's...
1: I bet.
0: It is, and it's just the way it is. My mum was an artist when I was growing up and a writer, and she always taught me that, because she highly encouraged it, and for some reason I went into healthcare. Well, that's a story for another day. But she always knew that I sort of did writing and all that sort of stuff on the side. And she always said to me, from as early as I remember, it is just that industry. You just got to keep going. You just keep going, you keep going, you keep submitting, you keep pushing.
1: You could make your own film.
0: Well, that's exactly
1: right. Get some cameras, make a film.
0: I know.
1: Just start.
0: Yeah, yeah.
1: You don't have to rely on anybody else.
0: Just get myself a credit card and off I go.
1: Well, you mean, you could probably do it with an iPhone now.
0: Oh, see, the tech is amazing. Like the availability of that tech to the everyday person is incredible.
1: Have you ever seen the movie Victoria?
0: No.
1: German film set in Berlin.
0: Yeah.
1: One continuous shot, no edits.
0: Isn't that amazing?
1: Really cool.
0: That is just crazy, crazy.
1: Check that film out.
0: I'm going to put that on the list. You know what? As we were talking about music and we're also talking about writing and then film and everything like that. Music does this thing to me, and I don't think I've ever told anyone this before. No, I've told my partner, but I haven't told anyone else this before, is that I will, because I love to, you know, driving is sort of my thing with music. Like, I think because I'm usually, if I'm by myself, and then you just got the music going, and it's so...
1: Yeah, I get it.
0: Oh, it's beautiful. So relaxing and cathartic. But it doesn't matter what it is, a certain song will just suddenly trigger a scene in my mind, or...
1: Yes.
0: Or a line, or a bit of dialogue or something like that, and I cannot explain it.
1: I know what you mean.
0: Yeah.
1: So you see, like, what a great scene would be with that music underneath
0: it. Yep.
1: Yeah.
0: It just pops into my head. I'm like, that's, yep.
1: But that's what directors do, don't they?
0: Mm.
1: Like, I remember reading a story about Martin Scorsese.
0: Oh,
1: and he was doing, yeah, so good.
0: Oh.
1: He was doing some, I think it was the scene from Goodfellas when De Niro's at the bar and he decides he wants to whack one of the members.
0: Yeah.
1: And he put a little asterisk in and wrote Cream.
0: Yeah.
1: Like, what are you doing? And later on he said that he had the idea for Sunshine of Your Love right there. He just knew that that was going to fit.
0: Like, perfect.
1: Yeah, he just heard it and saw it. So you're doing the same thing.
0: It's just, yeah, because it's like the visual and the sound. Everything just, and the words, it all just comes together.
1: Make your own film,
0: and
1: Emily.
0: You can't explain it. I know. I should. Yeah.
1: Because then you can't blame anyone else, and it's all up to you.
0: That's true. Yeah. Yeah. If it bombs, then that's all Emily.
1: It won't
0: isn't
1: bomb.
0: It? Of course, it won't.
1: No.
0: Oh, look at me. Confident much?
1: Yes. That's why I'm here.
0: I know. Look at this. You crack me up so much. Thank you for the boost.
1: Well, I think about it like this: like, if you finish it and you're happy with it, that's a success. Mm. It doesn't matter if anyone else likes it.
0: That is actually very true.
1: Do it for yourself.
0: Excuse me, but because that's the thing. Money and fame has never been a driver for me. It's more creating.
1: And touching people with that.
0: Exactly. Like, I want to reach people, but I don't need accolades. I don't need a huge pile of money. My dream scenario would be able to do some sort of job in a creative way that I do earn a living income. That'd be fantastic. It'd be great to be able to live off that. But that's never been the driver. It's more about actually creating it. And I think a lot of satisfaction will come out of creating something.
1: Yeah, I think...
0: In whatever way.
1: If you're doing something that, like, makes time disappear, then that's the thing you should be doing.
0: Yes, and then... Exactly. Kind of like when we're here at The Pulse, I actually find this... I get a lot of pleasure out of...
1: Same.
0: ..the shows we do here. It is... I highly recommend it. Actually, as that will remind me to actually let everybody know that the intro to broadcasting course that we actually did back in, was it April?
1: Yeah, I know.
0: Just like it was 10 years ago.
1: So fun. 6 weeks.
0: It was the best.
1: Really cool.
0: It was really, really good.
1: I loved it.
0: Yep. So I get so much out of this, and that's just purely from a selfish point of view. I just, you know, we as part of the organisation, we're trying to contribute to the community through what we do here at The Pulse. I get so much out of it. I love it.
1: It's great to share.
0: It is.
1: That's my favourite part. Yeah. And doing it live, having people write in, and you know that you're... It's like a conversation.
0: Oh, it's so good.
1: I love
0: good.
1: It. Yeah.
0: Yeah, it's so good. Actually, on that note, let's just remind everyone, our text line 0488 877 947. But I was going to sort of say that October 26th is the beginning of the next intro to broadcasting course.
1: Right.
0: So that'll be the last one for the year, because that will run into, that'll run to the end of November, I suppose.
1: Yeah. I just got a message in from Shabagoogoo.
0: Oh, we love Shabagoogoo.
1: Yeah, we do. He just signed up.
0: Oh, did he?
1: Yeah, because he loved being on the show so much.
0: Oh, fantastic.
1: So I love that I can pass it along.
0: I know.
1: Yeah.
0: Oh, I'm really pleased about that.
1: Yeah.
0: Oh, Shabagoogoo. So for non-subscribers, the course is $615. And if you're a Pulse subscriber, it's $525. So, yeah, think about it.
1: It's so worth it because, I mean, we're, what, just shy of 20 episodes in independently.
0: I think so, yeah.
1: And, like, the money is... definitely worth that.
0: Exactly. And I think when you first sign up, you can pay, I think, 25% initially and pay the remainder three quarters before the commencement of the course, or before the course finishes, something like that. I'm not in admin. I'm probably the worst person to ask when it comes to any of the admin side of it. But
1: there are people to ask.
0: There are
1: just writing.
0: There are definitely people to ask. But I do believe that you can just do the initial 25% deposit to get started, because but really you'll find that it's completely worth it. Do you know, we have rabbited on all the way up to the 8 o'clock news, Paul.
1: Oh.
0: So
1: but we made it. We're not over.
0: We're not. No, you've still got another hour of us people. So, yeah. All right, we will be back shortly after the 8 o'clock news.
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0: National Radio News.
1: Good morning, I'm Laura Devoy. The Prime Minister will today deliver Australia's national statement to the United Nations General Assembly. He's expected to push Canberra's case for a seat on the UN Security Council. Two non-permanent seats are up for grabs at the next election in 2028. During his trip to the US this week, Anthony Albanese has been touting the government's social media ban and pushing for global safeguards on artificial intelligence. Meantime, Israel's Prime Minister has defended military action against Gaza and Iran. Benjamin Netanyahu spoke at the UN this morning where he denied Israel was carrying out a genocide against Palestinians and claimed world leaders had thanked him for taking out Iran's nuclear facilities.
2: Devastating Iran's nuclear facilities was hard. It was very hard to do. But for me, it was one of the easiest decisions I've ever had to make as Prime Minister. Because if we hadn't done it, we'd all be dead.
1: Dozens of delegates walked out of the room during Mr. Netanyahu's speech. A New South Wales police officer has died in a car crash in Sydney's Inner West. A fully marked police vehicle was travelling under lights and sirens when it crashed into a tree in Redfern early this morning. The passenger, a female constable, died, while the driver, a male constable, was taken to hospital in a stable condition. The crash has been declared a critical incident and investigations are underway. The European Union says it'll use December's G20 summit to continue to condemn Russia's invasion of Ukraine. Russian President Vladimir Putin has been invited to the gathering in Miami. Here's the BBC's Sasha Schlichter.
3: One would be forgiven for feeling confused by the messages coming out of Washington. Last week, the Justice Department unseals an indictment charging five men connected to Russian intelligence with running a global assassination plot. Days later, Marco Rubio announces Vladimir Putin has been invited to the G20 summit. The EU says this won't stop it from castigating Russia, but Poland's Prime Minister Donald Tusk says he's concerned such an invitation might be viewed by Moscow as encouragement to continue its aggressive policies.
1: Parents and carers are being urged to support children in strengthening water safety skills. The National Swim Into Summer campaign gets underway on Monday. Kids Alive says families will have free access to five online lessons and swim schools will be offering free lessons as well. New data from the 2026 National Drowning Report reveals one-year-olds remain the age group at the highest risk of drowning. National Operations Manager Emma Lawrence told National Radio News these findings highlight the importance of swimming lessons.
4: We're encouraging families to enrol into swimming lessons, and to help the Learn to Swim journey, we're offering five free online swimming lessons so parents can learn the basics of breath control, submersion, floating, propulsion, and those types of skills.
1: Turning to sport, Brisbane star Lachie Neal says he's looking forward to playing in the AFL Grand Final. The 33-year-old successfully overturned his one-match suspension for striking at the AFL Appeals Board last night. Neal was instead fined $10,000.
5: Obviously, very happy with the Appeal Board's decision. Looking forward to playing in the Grand Final now. I just want to thank the club, everyone involved for the process and helping me play this weekend, and the AFL Appeals Board for their decision as well.
1: Neither Brisbane nor Fremantle have made any changes to the teams that won the preliminary finals last week. They'll meet at the MCG tomorrow.
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12: Okay, today, grand final day. No, today's not grand final day. Did I say that earlier this morning? I think I did. I'm half asleep today, grand final eve. Mostly cloudy, 22. I think it's going to rain later. Tomorrow, grand final day. Ooh, 13, rainy. That's rough. Sunday picks up a little bit, sunny and 13. Monday getting better, 17, mostly sunny. Tuesday we have a mostly cloudy day and a top of 20. Currently here in the centre of Geelong, you're listening to 94.7 The Pulse and it is 17 degrees. I think we should play a song and Brekkie Champions will be back afterwards.

0: Welcome back to Breaking Champions here on 94.7 The Pulse. That was Midnight Oil with Blue Sky Mine. Love the Oils.
1: Just the best hook riders.
0: Aren't they?
1: So catchy.
0: Yeah, yeah, absolutely. And that's the thing with Midnight Oil. You know, majority of their songs have a lot of meaning to it.
1: Yeah.
0: There's a story.
1: They care.
0: There's a message, yeah. But it's so catchy that you might not even really be understanding what they're singing about, but it's so catchy.
1: Yeah, it can go by.
0: Yeah.
1: It works on both levels.
0: It does.
1: They're another band that when I was young I didn't like.
0: Funny.
1: Yeah,
0: that
1: just,
0: is really
1: it's
0: funny.
1: So, it is what it is.
0: Yeah.
1: It's a very distinct sound.
0: Yeah, yeah.
1: And I had to mature into that. Now I love them.
0: Yeah, I think that's what I think a lot of music is. It's kind of like avocados. You know, like, I didn't like them when I was little. Suddenly I turned 12 and I went, oh, I love avocados.
1: They're the best.
0: They're so good.
1: Yeah, and it's really good for you.
0: So good for you. But it was weird when I was like 8, I was like, ew.
1: I hate licorice.
0: Oh, yeah.
1: I still can't eat licorice.
0: I don't like licorice.
1: It's the
0: either.
1: One thing I cannot.
0: I'm like, thank you, no. Mm-mm.
1: What is it?
0: I don't even know.
1: Well, it's a root, isn't it?
0: Yeah, it is. Yeah, but it doesn't do it for me, so.
1: Vile goo.
0: That's disgusting.
1: Yeah.
0: Anyway, I mean, message in if you love licorice and challenges, but pretty sure there's not going to be anyone saying they love.
1: Some people do. They love it.
0: It's so weird.
1: They swear by it. They'll fight you about it.
0: There's other things. I don't know.
1: Everything else?
0: Yeah. Yeah. Anything else.
1: Yeah.
0: I mean, it makes your teeth go black. What the? Ugh. Anyway, whatevs. We were going to play a little bit of Would You Rather.
1: Yeah. Have you got one or do you want me to go?
0: I think you should probably.
1: Well, it's a bit abstract.
0: Yeah, we like abstract.
1: Okay.
0: Yeah.
1: So I thought about this. I mean, I sort of ripped it off someone else but changed it.
0: No, great. Even better.
1: All right. Well, here we go. Would you rather that every time you go to your car to leave for the day, you have to fight off like 10 roosters or once a year an ostrich, but you don't know when or where it's coming?
0: Oh, that is so funny. I would completely crap myself if I saw an ostrich disappear out of nowhere.
1: And you'd probably die.
0: I'd probably die.
1: Yeah, it'd probably kill you.
0: I couldn't do 10 roosters every day.
1: We have to pick one.
0: Yeah.
1: That's the game, Emily.
0: I don't have time for that. I barely get out of the house.
1: I feel like it would become like part of the routine though, like cold shower, clothes on, bang, straight out, start pushing through some roosters.
0: Yeah, yeah. Also, it would depend on the type of roosters. I mean, are we talking like cockfighting ring roosters or are we just talking like your
1: just
0: general...
1: big, angry ones?
0: Oh.
1: And I imagine, I mean, that wouldn't be fun, but imagine halfway through the year, you're standing in the middle of the road, sunset, there's no one else in town and then you hear... And then you look and there's the ostrich.
0: Oh, you can hear like, it's like a Western theme. Yeah, oh no, yeah.
1: And he's just standing there. Just
0: past.
1: A silhouette of the ostrich. You're like, today's the day.
0: Yeah, I couldn't deal with just always.
1: I mean, they are freaky. Yeah.
0: And I mean, they're big, aren't
1: Massive.
0: They?
1: Massive.
0: They're bigger than emus, aren't they? They're huge.
1: Yeah. They're like as big as giraffes.
0: Oh my God, and they will kill you.
1: They will kill you. Have you ever had an emu follow you?
0: Yes, I have, yes.
1: Like they want your chips?
0: Yes, yes,
1: They're
0: yes.
1: scary.
0: They are
1: they
0: scary.
1: They sound like dinosaurs.
0: Yeah, exactly.
1: They do that guttural thing.
0: Exactly. They're weird because, I mean, they're beautiful creatures, but they...
1: Amazing.
0: The last time that happened to me, they were actually behind a fence and it still freaked me out because I'm just walking along, you know, chit-chatting to the kids, or, you know, and then I'm like, it's like staring at me. And I'm like, oh.
1: Yeah.
0: I'm like, hello, little emu. Oh, you cute. Hello. Bye. And then you keep walking. It's there.
1: Yeah.
0: It's like a horror movie.
1: It is. I volunteered at the Ballarat Wildlife Park for like a few weeks. I mean, I wanted to keep doing it, but it's a lot to travel up there each week.
0: Yeah.
1: They had cassowaries.
0: Oh.
1: And they're so cool, but they are intimidating.
0: Yeah, that would freak me out.
1: Yeah.
0: Them staring at me as well. And they've got the fabulous hair, but
1: yeah,
0: it's just
1: fabulous and deadly.
0: Yeah. Yeah. Oh, it's a mix, isn't it?
1: Yeah.
0: I know a few people like that too, I think, but I'm going to have to take the roosters.
1: Yep, okay, done. That's a good choice.
0: It's just, I think you're right, I just have to change my whole daily routine. The trouble is, the only problem with that is that I do go to my car a lot.
1: We'll just say in the morning.
0: Just the first time you go to your
1: car. Yeah, like before you go to work.
0: Because I do a lot of in and out, in and out,
1: Yeah.
0: And I couldn't do that every
1: time. Well, they say that if you spike your cortisol in the morning, hence mm-hmm. the cold showers, mm-hmm. then the rest of your day is better and then you sleep better. So maybe that would be like the ultimate cortisol spike.
0: Be. Oh, yeah, fighting off 10 roosters.
1: It's a benefit to your day.
0: Whereas I think living with the knowledge, knowing that an ostrich is going to appear sometime throughout the year.
1: Yeah.
0: That's not good
1: but
0: for
1: imagine
0: me.
1: Like going to bed every night thinking, oh God, in the morning these roosters, they're going to be there.
0: I know.
1: They're there. They're waiting somewhere.
0: Exactly. I know. Yeah. They're waiting for
1: but
0: me.
1: But no, you've made the right decision.
0: So is that what you would choose?
1: I reckon, yeah.
0: Yeah?
1: I would. Yeah.
0: Oh my goodness. I don't have a really clever one like you.
1: That wasn't that clever.
0: It was hard, but mine are never that good.
1: That's all right, go.
0: But I've got like tons, but I was just going to say, and I think I said this on Monday, is that I've done a lot of these already, but then again, I haven't with you, so that actually doesn't matter.
1: New listeners?
0: Yeah, that's exactly right.
1: Yeah.
0: So actually one of my favourites was this one. Would you rather, so I think, I did this last time, my mic keeps moving away from me. Would you rather spend a week in the bush alone or overnight, 24 hours, in a known haunted house by yourself?
1: Haunted house. Because I like being spooked.
0: That is the correct answer.
1: Yeah.
0: Yeah. Same here, I love it.
1: Yeah.
0: Yeah. I can take it on.
1: I love liminal spaces.
0: Yeah, yeah, yeah.
1: That spooky.
0: Yeah.
1: You know, there was once life and now it's empty. I love that feeling.
0: It's freaky, isn't it?
1: Yeah, it's so cool.
0: Yeah.
1: Going back to my London days, again, this is where all my good stories come from. there was a place on Streatham High Road. They turned it into a bingo hall, but it used to be a theatre.
0: Mm.
1: I'm pretty sure Charlie Chaplin played there.
0: Oh, right.
1: Yeah. And they've still got all the old, programs, the bar upstairs is untouched, there's like cobwebs, all the old drinks, cigarettes still awesome. Put out in the ashtrays on the seats.
0: What?
1: And the rumour was that one of the members of the performance was dating another one.
0: Mm.
1: He cheated on her.
0: Uh-oh.
1: So she jumped off the top balcony mid-performance.
0: Don't do it, girl. Don't do it.
1: Yeah. So my friend hired out one of the rooms as an arts

0: space. And she was like, do you want to come and see the building after hours? I'm like, yes.
1: Yep.
0: So I just walked around this big old beautiful structure. Just awesome. It was like The Shining.
1: Oh, my, you are a wild man.
0: So I was in my element, so I would definitely pick the haunted house. But also, I'd probably just die in the wild.
1: Oh, absolutely. You know? No,
0: a week in, I'd be eaten by, like, kookaburras or something.
1: Kookaburras. It's just... not even, like, you know...
0: Just licked to death by an echidna.
1: Yeah, exactly. Yeah. It's just... not even bitten by a brown snake or something like that. It's like like some cute, adorable...
0: Oh, it'd have to be ironic.
1: Yep, absolutely, yeah. Yeah, we found him.
0: Yeah, we found him just mauled by birds.
1: Not even like eagles or hawks.
0: Sparrows. It's like,
1: Well, I enjoyed that. Thank you, Paul.
0: You're welcome.
1: I think I might get into another song. Now, this one's actually for a listener of ours, basically. Who everybody knows is also my best friend, but she is an avid listener of Breaking a Champion. She's been with us from day one. This one's for her, and I thought this would be a good one when you really need to get this weekend going. All right, guys, so if Robert Palmer doesn't get you ready and pumped up for the weekend, nothing will. So let's go. It's for you, basically.

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0: Sometimes the sponsorships cut off quite quickly and I haven't even got my headphones on. How you going, Paul?
1: Good.
0: Yeah?
1: Good, yeah.
0: We got Paul from Space Odyssey with us this morning because the big man, Hendo, he is still overseas in Europe and Jonah's having a nice public holiday off.
1: Yeah, do you reckon he's up?
0: What's the time? It is 8:20.
1: I reckon he's listening.
0: 29 past 8. Yeah, shout out, Jonah.
1: Hi, Jonah.
0: Set us
1: cold
0: a text.
1: Shower.
0: Yeah, cold shower.
1: Oh, well, that's as cold as it gets.
0: Yeah,
1: isn't
0: that,
1: it?
0: That is as cold as it gets. So, yeah, so Jonah, text through on 0488 877 947. We would love to hear from anyone.
1: From anyone.
0: From absolutely, we'll take anyone. Like friends, family.
1: Whatever. We're desperate.
0: Yeah. I sort of think that most people. Ooh, I yanked my. Ooh, there you go. Sorry, in my excitement. I threw my hands and I sort of partially dislodged my mic cord, which is really hard to do because it goes under the desk, so don't ask me how I did that. No, we would love to hear from anyone, but I think because it's a public holiday that maybe...
1: No one's up.
0: No one's up. And some people just like to lie in bed and listen to the radio, but they just can't be bothered reaching for, you know, to text. Even if they've got listening to it on the app, they just go, oh.
1: So we're basically yelling into the abyss right now.
0: We are.
1: Yeah.
0: We are. And look, that's okay. But what we were going to say is because all of our shows appear on the 94.7 website and you can find Paul's Wednesday night show, Space Odyssey. So if you browse the programs and you click on Space Odyssey, you'll find all his previous shows there.
1: Well, the last six.
0: Oh, last six, yeah. Sorry. Yes.
1: That's
0: sorry.
1: How they do it now.
0: That's it, yeah. It used to be able to see heaps, but yeah, the last six.
1: Yeah, you got
0: to
1: get in there before it disappears.
0: Exactly. So that's, it probably gets a bit, I don't know how it works. Does it get full? I've no idea.
1: I think we've got so many people now.
0: We do have a lot of presenters, a lot of shows.
1: Which is great.
0: Yeah, it's good. So, and then Brekkie Champions, you can find us, same thing, you can browse the programs and find Brekkie Champions. However, if you're looking for today's program because you want to re-listen to the dulcet tones of Paul, you need to actually go to Wake Up with JD. Because we're currently filling in the time slot of Wake Up with JD while he's taking a break. So it's still recorded under that. Just want to let people know.
1: Yeah.
0: Just if they're looking for us. Because they might be.
1: I think they are.
0: Oh, my goodness. So, yes. Okay. I reckon the next song. Ooh, this is one of yours. Rome by B-52s.
1: Gotta love Kate Pearson's voice and Cindy.
0: Oh, aren't they amazing?
1: Yeah, and it just reminds me of trekking through the States. I did a 5-week just across the country
0: in an
1: SUV. And I don't know why this song just reminds me.
0: This is totally the right song.
1: Yeah.
0: Yeah.
1: Roaming across the country.
0: Oh, for sure. All right, let's get onto it.

0: Welcome back to Breakier Champions here on 94.7 The Pulse. Paul and I were deep in conversation about just...
1: Kurt Cobain.
0: Kurt Cobain.
1: I'm always talking about Kurt Cobain.
0: We love Kurt Cobain.
1: He was the best.
0: Oh, my God. We're just talking about... And when I think about when he passed away in 94, I actually realised how young I actually was.
1: Yeah.
0: I felt like I was...
1: I got into him. I knew who he was on the peripheral. Mm. My dad was in a rock band and they'd play some of the stuff.
0: Your family's so cool.
1: I used to actually go to my dad's rehearsals when I was tiny and he'd put big earmuffs on me and sit me on top of his amp.
0: Oh my God, yeah, so cool.
1: That's how I got used to music. But anyway, I digress. So I knew who Kurt was and I knew Nirvana, but it wasn't really like, I wasn't focused on it. And then sort of just after he passed, it would have been like the end of 94, the start of 95, that's when I became obsessed.
0: Obsessed.
1: Yeah, but you were in there first.
0: I was in there first, yeah. It's really weird, but I was so young. Like I was like 14.
1: Yeah.
0: So I'll just give my age away, people, but whatever. That ship has sailed. Really quite young and just so obsessed. I felt like we were just talking about this in the previous break with the song, but I'm going to kind of jump between the two things. We're talking about how we were talking about true crime and we're talking about Kurt Cobain and that type of music in that era. Like Paul and I were teenagers, like, or young adults, whatever, in the 90s. So we, you know.
1: Well, I was 10 when he died.
0: Yeah, so I'm way older than you.
1: Not that much older.
0: So it's a good hit. So it's a good effort. So we were teenagers in the 90s, and the music was just
1: it was the best.
0: We have had actually some lengthy conversations about the type of music, and
1: it's become more narrow now, hasn't it?
0: I feel like it has, and I don't know whether we're just trapped in that time.
1: Do you think that the diversity is sort of underground now, where it used to be mainstream, like we were saying before, the radio, the top 40, you could have grunge, you could have pop, you could have dance music, and it was all really good quality stuff, and now it just seems to be one sort of style of pop and maybe some country.
0: Actually, I think you're actually right, yeah.
1: Where's the rock?
0: There's no rock. Sorry, I'm still got the cough. We would have such a range. You'd have your rock, you have your metal, you have your pop, you have your R&B, have your rap, you have it just dance music. It just was so broad, grunge.
1: But everyone listened to everything.
0: Everyone listened to everything. There was just like my CD collection back in the 90s.
1: I still buy CDs.
0: Do you really? Yeah. Wow.
1: I think the quality's better.
0: Yeah, it is good quality.
1: But also it's nice owning something.
0: It is nice owning, actually. Physically holding and owning.
1: Like a subscription, they can take all that music away and you're left with nothing. But if you own it...
0: Just dead air.
1: It's yours.
0: That's true. I didn't think of it like that.
1: Apparently people are going back to it.
0: I like it. I think that's
1: a new generation.
0: Oh, yep.
1: Buy the CDs.
0: Shout out to the youngins. Yeah, buy CDs. And the range was like really broad and wacky.
1: Yeah.
0: And it was, even though I might have tried to dress like Kurt Cobain when I was a teenager.
1: Oh, we all did.
0: Yeah, we all did. It's pretty cool. But the range of music was, I had Spice Girls. I had Toni Braxton. I had Oasis. I had Green Day. I had everyone.
1: And that was all in the top 10 at once.
0: Exactly. Yeah. That's right. And don't get me started on Salt-N-Pepa. I was crazy.
1: And also,
0: Salt-N-Pepa.
1: Salt-N-Pepa, I feel like I can hear that in Amy Winehouse.
0: Isn't that so interesting? See, another amazing talent.
1: So good.
0: Just gone.
1: You know, obviously there's that Motown thing there, but I can hear a bit of that sort of 90s R&B in there.
0: Yeah, I'm gonna listen to her again.
1: Yeah, I think she liked him.
0: Yeah, of course. How could you not? They're actually coming to Down the Green.
1: Are you going
0: to
1: go?
0: I've already got tickets.
1: Guys.
0: Boys to Men and Salt-N-Pepa. Yep.
1: Wow. Emily's there. Blast from the past.
0: Yeah, I know. The knees don't work quite the same anymore, so it's going to be a different experience.
1: Did you ever stage dive back in the day?
0: Yeah. Yep.
1: Yeah, crowd surf.
0: Yeah, crowd surf. Oh, yeah, I was...
1: Good feeling.
0: Absolute. Yeah, best feeling. And I was just saying last week, Joan was saying, because he went and saw Violent Soho at the Forum last Saturday night, and he just loved the mosh. He said the mosh was the best.
1: Yeah.
0: And just... It made me think of those days.
1: Yeah.
0: Where we used to just do wild, crazy stuff.
1: So cool. I remember the first time I ever did that was at a Slayer concert when I was 14.
0: Of course you went to a Slayer concert. I don't know. Why should that surprise me?
1: Yeah, it was the best. And like everyone was like 6'5". Yeah. And they just threw me up and I was just sitting on top of the world. It was incredible.
0: Oh, it is. It's a feeling.
1: Yeah. I don't know if they could do that to me now. They'd be struggling. Also, I used to come down on my knees back then and I wouldn't think anything of it.
0: No, nothing.
1: Now,
0: absolutely nothing.
1: I'd probably be in hospital.
0: Oh, yeah, need a total knee replacement.
1: Yeah.
0: I almost do now. So imagine that situation, terrible. We actually did receive a text. Oh, Brendan, Dr. Brendan, friend of the show.
1: He's hey, Doc.
0: Hi, Doc, I Spy Science. He says, hello, Emily and Paul. Nice to hear you holding the fort this public holiday Friday. Thanks, Dr. Brendan.
1: Thank you.
0: Hey, I Spy Science, he comes on at 11 a.m. every Friday, I Spy Science. Brendan actually has a really cool show because he's so smart. Every time we briefly catch up with Brendan here in the studio, if we see him, he really lifts the intelligence level. Cool. So Paul brings the coolness. Dr. Brendan brings the intelligence because Breaky Champions, we're just a ragtag group of maniacs. We are a motley crew. We don't really know what we bring to it, but between three of us, we do something.
1: You bring the pizzazz. Let's be honest.
0: It's just like Hendo with his jazz hands. So, yeah, so lovely to hear from you, Brendan. I think he may have already organised a show pre-record for 11 if he's not coming in. It's a public holiday, so lovely to hear from you.
1: So is it like science facts and stuff?
0: Yeah, and last week he had someone on called Jurassic Jack who has these dinosaur puppets, and they're quite elaborate hand puppets, and just talking about dinosaurs, and they had some fossils in.
1: I would love that. Yeah, I'm sorry, I haven't heard about this show, but I'm definitely going to listen in now.
0: Yeah, Dr. Real. Brendan is a scientist, he's an academic, and very smart.
1: Amazing. Man. I do try to listen to the Pulse as much as I can. That's why I'm on here, because exactly. I love it so much, but I'm not aware of all the different shows because I'm at work sometimes.
0: Exactly, that's right.
1: But I'm definitely going to make some time to listen to the podcast.
0: Yeah, exactly. I usually listen to it when I'm driving, and then I actually have to go out, like at home, I've got to make time when I listen to Space Odyssey after the fact on the podcast.
1: You're just saying that.
0: No, I did.
1: I've never listened to it before.
0: I have, absolutely. And I loved last week.
1: Oh, thanks.
0: Everyone listen. It was comedy and rock, and it was Tenacious D. Oh, my God.
1: The best.
0: I think you started the show with the song, one of the songs from School of Rock. Is that correct?
1: Yeah. So do you remember that scene when he walks into the bar and Jack's on stage and they're like, who is this guy? And they say he sucks. I'm like, if that band was playing at the Barwon Club, I would be there.
0: So there.
1: Jack's the man.
0: I love Jack Black and Tenacious D back in the day. I just absolutely love it.
1: Yeah, Kyle too. Kyle as well.
0: Oh, yeah, absolutely. Yeah. I can still hear, I know the movie is really old now, and it's music that I've grew up with anyway, but when he was in the van and he's got, is it Immigrant Song? Yeah, Led Zeppelin. My God.
1: And he had to beg to get the license to that song too.
0: I bet.
1: Because they don't give their music to anyone.
0: No.
1: And so he was like, come on, Led Zeppelin. And he put that video up with him and a whole room full of people screaming.
0: Yeah.
1: And they said, yeah, okay.
0: Come on, Robert. Let it go. Yeah. Robert Plant. And then I always think of Stevie Nicks, of course, Edge of 17, when they're in the bar having a beer. He's trying to, convince the other principal. Great.
1: With Joan Cusack.
0: Yeah, she's such a cool actress as well. She's awesome. Oh, Brendan said, thanks for the I Spy Science shout-out. Oh, we're all about the shout-out here.
1: That's how we roll.
0: That's how we roll. I think let's get another great Aussie band from back in the day, Models, Out of Mind, Out of Sight. You're going to love it, guys.

0: keep my body tight.
1: That's a banger. I love that song. I know it's a bit old. I'm going a bit old school today. So that's Models, Aussie rock band. And you would hear the backing vocals, Kate Sobrano. You can hear that powerful voice in the back. That's Kate Sobrano. So she's actually...
2: AKA Mary Magdalene.
1: That's it. Yes, yes, exactly. So I was convinced that Kate is actually coming to Geelong. I'm sure. Yeah, she is. There she is. I just wanted to... a bit of a shout out to Kate. I actually would love to chat to Kate.
2: Kate, if you're listening.
1: If you're listening, please. Please, break your champions or anyone on the pulse. So she's actually coming the end of October, the 31st of October. She'll be at Costa Hall, I believe. I'd love to talk to her. She's such a mainstay in Australian music. But just her, I love her voice. She's just got this powerful, powerful voice. And so even there, the backing vocals of the Models are just...
2: Was that before she did anything herself?
1: That was before she, yes, because she had her, she started her band and the name has completely left my mind. Oh, it's going to come back to me. Yeah, she did. I think she was doing the backing vocals for various bands and Models was one of them before she started her own stuff.
2: Broke out by herself.
1: Yeah, exactly. So not a bad place to start.
2: No.
1: We were just trying to find some things that are on this weekend, but of course we all know tomorrow.
2: It's overshadowed everything.
1: It's overshadowed everything. So AFL Grand Final, Frio, Brizzy. We've decided Brisbane. It has to be Brisbane.
2: Yes.
1: We're dirty on Frio.
2: We are.
1: We've got...
2: Are they going to pull Wolfie time now? Or can they only do that in the home?
1: I was going to follow that up because I did hear a discussion. I think I was listening to the news, but I had to leave wherever I was because there was discussion whether the AFL was going to allow Wolfie time.
2: Mm-hmm.
1: And I didn't hear the end of it, and I was meant to look it up. Because I don't like Wolfie time.
2: Are they the only team that has something like that?
1: Yeah, I don't know.
2: We need something like
1: that. Do we have like a big...
2: Cat attack.
1: Do we have... Maybe we do.
2: We need. I don't know.
1: Any actual diehard Cats fans? Because Paul and I don't know a lot about sport, really.
2: Also, does Half Cat still exist?
1: I have no idea.
2: Do you remember Half Cat?
1: Yes.
2: Yeah.
1: I don't know.
2: He was like the big cat... That would go around.
1: I think so.
2: Everyone loved him.
1: Surely.
2: There's 1/2 on his jersey. No? You don't remember?
1: Yeah, that's a blast
2: that's
1: from the past,
2: Paul,
1: isn't it?
2: That's like the 90s.
1: That's yes, yes. Which
2: Bring
1: is
2: him
1: probably
2: back.
1: The last time I went to a footy game.
2: Me too.
1: Yeah.
2: I don't know.
1: Early 2000s.
2: I mean, I'm sure it's changed, but back then, after halftime, you could get him for free.
1: No, you could. I remember Dad used to take us, he'd take us like after three-quarter time or after half-time or whatever it was for standing room free down at Canadian Park.
2: Yeah.
1: That's when we used to go all the time as little tackers.
2: Yeah.
1: So
2: I actually haven't
1: I don't
2: been.
1: Even know if that's a thing anymore. Probably not. It's all money-making machine now, isn't it?
2: But I haven't seen the new stadium from the inside.
1: No, neither have I.
2: Yeah, I need to.
1: Yeah. Exactly. Oh, well, see, when I was there, when I saw the Foo Fighters, but that was 2022? Would it have been new then?
2: Yeah. Well, how long's Taylor been gone now? Yeah, probably 4 years.
1: Yeah, so that's when they... because they were here just before they lost him.
2: Yes.
1: So...
2: Such a good drummer.
1: That was... Oh, my God. And like, he did a nice solo. It was beautiful.
2: Yeah. I'd say he's, like, the top three best rock drummers.
1: Yeah.
2: Has to be, right?
1: Absolutely.
2: And Dave's another one.
1: Exactly.
2: They're in the same band.
1: In the same
2: band.
1: Crazy. That's right.
2: Yeah.
1: No, his solo was a thing of beauty. So that was the last time I went to Inside...
2: Should do more gigs there.
1: I thought that was because that was like we're trying to get back on track after COVID. The state government made this deal about bringing big bands to regional towns, and I think it was Dan Andrews back then was the premier, and you made this deal.
2: And it fizzled out.
1: Yeah. I thought that was going to be the beginning of this massive journey Geelong was going to go on.
2: We've got enough people here.
1: Oh.
2: Because, you know, trekking up to Melbourne every single time you want to see a great band is
1: crazy.
2: A bit hard.
1: It's hard.
2: So
1: it's hard. And, you know, GMHBA Stadium, I don't even know how many seats actually, but it's
2: enough.
1: A decent... Enough.
2: Yeah.
1: Because you've also got the general admission on the ground too. So there's a lot.
2: Is it 40,000?
1: I reckon it's got to be. It has to be, surely.
2: Yeah.
1: So it's a bloody decent capacity.
2: Yeah.
1: And it was wild. Like, you could hear... them. I mean, I was deep in the belly of the beast that night. But everybody that I know who didn't go said, it doesn't matter what suburb they lived in Geelong, they could hear it.
2: Yeah.
1: Like, just...
2: It's beautiful sound.
1: Beautiful sound. So we need some more... We need some more concerts here.
2: We need some rock.
1: We do. We need some rock.
2: Bring back the rock, we say.
1: Yeah, absolutely. I was actually going to play out a bit of Kylie, but I've got so many songs and not enough time. So I am thinking perhaps I'll let Paul choose. Do you want Kylie Minogue or do you want Prince?
2: Well, I think because people are going to get enough Kylie tomorrow, we'll go with Prince.
1: All right, we'll go with
2: Prince.
1: Balance
2: it out.
1: Yep. Now, this is actually an excellent ending song for our show. Let's Go Crazy by Prince from the Purple Rain album.
2: Yes.
1: And I want everybody out there safely and carefully, but to go crazy.
2: Also, that album, every song, a banger.
1: Oh, it's an awesome, awesome album. So take care. It has been absolutely wonderful having Paul.
2: It's been my pleasure.
1: We love having Paul here with us. And, well, say us, me.
2: Am I back on Monday?
1: Yes, please.
2: Have you had enough?
1: No, we love Paul at Breaking Champions. Talk about Wolf Time. Brendan says they can use Wolfie time once tomorrow if the game is close in the final quarter.
2: Yeah.
1: Thank you, Dr. Brendan, because we actually didn't know.
2: I think it throws people off, though.
1: It does.
2: It's a tactic.
1: It is a tactic, and I was dirty on it when Geelong lost to Freo a couple of weeks ago. So thank you, Brendan, actually, from Ice Bar Science. So they're allowed to use it once if the game is close in the final quarter. But then if the game's close and it's the final quarter, like you said, Paul, that's going to throw them off.
2: Yeah.
1: It's a dirty game.
2: Yeah, it is.
1: Dirty, dirty. All right, everyone, take care. Have a wonderful long weekend because today is a day off for most people. And although Paul's working this afternoon, directly after the show.
2: And tomorrow. And Sunday.
1: But Paul will be back with Jonah and myself on Monday, so we'll have more Brekkie Champions for you then.
2: See you then.
1: We'll get a bit of Prince on. He takes a while to get around to it on this song, doesn't he? So
2: yeah,
1: we can talk over it for a little bit.
2: That's called drama.
1: Because Prince is not dramatic at all.
2: Not at all.
1: See you on Monday, listeners.
2: Bye. Electric word, life, it means forever, and that's a mighty long time. But I'm here to tell you, there's something else. The afterworld. A world of never-ending happiness. You can always see the sun. Day or night.

0: centre of Geelong. We are looking forward to a top of 22, mostly cloudy today. Tomorrow, grand final day, 13, rainy. Sunday, sunny, 13. Monday, getting better, a sunny day, top of 17. And Tuesday, it is, mostly cloudy, a top of 20. And like I said, it is currently 17 degrees in the centre of Geelong. We'll be back shortly with Friday Rewind with Darby after these messages.
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9: Cool. Yeah, it's really interesting how all those sort of things lead from, you know, one thing to another. So thank you for filling us in on that. Let's get into Ava in detail and the exciting side of AI. It's a very new world now that we're sort of entering into with all these possibilities. So that's probably one of the reasons it would be possible. I mean, this sort of thing like 5 years ago, even pre-COVID or all that sort of thing, even back then, AI wasn't at the forefront of where it is now. So what's that been like to be able to ride that wave?
10: Yeah, look, it's just helped me so much. 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And, you know, it's helped me with parenting. 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When I take a photo of something, it helps describe what you know, the scenario that I'm around. I take a photo of a price tag and it helps.
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16: 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A big thank you to the team from the Brekkie of Champions for another stellar episode. 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And let's get straight into it. We'll take you to the Monday front page, where Ian Campbell and Georgia caught up with Christy and Isabel. Let's have a listen to that interview now.
17: Established in 2014, the Queenscliff Riders Festival is on again this year, from the 16th to the 25th of October. It's about a month away, so it's time to start thinking about making plans to get down to Queenscliff for that festival over those days, for a fantastic program of guest speakers and also workshops that are going on there. Storytellers of all sorts and published writers of all sorts. Having the studio today, Isabel Tolhurst, who is one of the key people, the festival manager, in fact, and organising the nuts and bolts of the operations there, getting media out, getting all of the ducks in a row, so to speak. And Kirsty Wilson, who's also a program assistant here for the Queenscliff Literary Festival. Welcome to the Monday front page.
18: Thank you. Thanks for having us.
17: They were just pointing out in the sponsor announcements there that we don't have any ums in our program. And then we were talking about ers, and is um a universal word? I don't know. It's so we're going to find out at the Literary Festival.
18: In Japan, eto is eto.
19: I like that.
17: That's fantastic.
18: I know, because I taught English in Japan, so I used to hear a lot of eto.
17: Eto.
18: Anyway, yes.
19: And these are all the things you can come and experience at the Literary Festival. You know, the big questions.
17: They are the big questions, and I think they're the sort of questions, like getting down to the base of it. This is a festival for writers, lovers of writing, readers of writing. I suppose it's a festival for everybody, but it's a look under the bonnet of writing, I suppose, as a process. And when I've had a bit of a cursory look at the program, to me, it's actually looking at the way different writers approach their work, I suppose. Tell us a little bit about the program this year, Kirsty. What are the highlights? Who are we bringing in? And what can we expect from this festival that makes it a standout from the last one and the one before that, which were standouts on their own?
18: It's fun. There's a lot of fun this year.
17: Yeah.
18: So there's serious topics. There's Bob Carr. There's discussions around the social media ban for teenagers. There's discussions around Gaza, these kind of big issues.
17: Yeah.
18: But there's also a lot of fun. So we've got Kaz Cook, Sean McAuliffe, Judith Lucy, a lot of really funny writers.
17: Sounds like a stand-up weekend.
18: But they've all written really amazing books. Sean McAuliffe's got two books out this year. I mean, that man is such a workhorse. He's got a new show on SBS.
17: Yeah.
18: Can't stop pumping things out. But so there's a lot of funny writers. There's also the Fitzroy Diaries, which is a really popular podcast written by Lauren Clark, John Clark's daughter. So she's bringing in all these guest presenters, including Sean McAuliffe, Judith Lucy, and Kaz Cook, to be part of this live podcast recording, which will be really fun. So there's a lot of fun this year. But there's also, you know, obviously some really serious stuff around history, music. That's another element of fun, actually, because we're bringing in Monique DiMartina, who's written Stella the Musical. And so she's doing a performance of Stella the Musical with explanations of what was going on in Stella Miles Franklin's life at the different moments that she's depicting in this musical. And then we've got a sing-along with her the following morning, which is free to the public, and everyone can come along and enjoy being part of this communal singing activity. So this year there's a lot of fun, but there are also other highlights. Bob Carr, Michelle de Kretzer, the amazing Miles Franklin winner. She's won the Stella Prize, I want to say once, the Miles Franklin twice. She's won the New South Wales Premier's Award. She's won everything going. She's an extraordinary writer. Lisa Wilkinson, that we all know from television, but she wrote a memoir a few years ago, but her new book is actually about the Australian survivor of the Titanic. So I don't know if people are familiar with that story, but there was one young woman who survived the Titanic called Evelyn, and Lisa Wilkinson has gone and written that woman's story. Chris Hammer, the crime writer, a lot of the others I've mentioned, but there's a lot of highlights in this year's program, a lot of fun and a lot of serious stuff.
17: So it's got something for everybody. And even the couple of things that you just mentioned, the Fitzroy Diaries, and the which is a fabulous podcast, and it's lively, it's fun, but it's also interactive. I think that it engages the audience. And this thing that you've got going with that Stella the Musical, we're going to hear extracts, I think, from that musical, and also go behind the scenes and hear some anecdotes and stories from the cast and the production crew in what it takes to make a musical. So these are things, of course, that are in my hitting zone. They're fascinations of mine, the way that people produce work like this, that creative engine room. And I think this is a great opportunity to meet some of those creative engineers, I suppose, that you're talking about, somebody like Sean McAuliffe, who is a complete workhorse and works across various media as well, so in voice, but also in television, in writing, in publishing. So it's authorship and literary sort of like a deep dive, I suppose, in a whole range of different disciplines. Yeah, so I like the fact that there's serious stuff and fun stuff. Mm. It's a bit like going from Brekkie Your Champs here over to the Monday front page, where we talk a little bit more seriously about it. Now, I want to hear your voice here, Isabel. So I want to ask you about some of the tin tacks of organising this. How long does it take to organise a festival like this, and what's involved behind the scenes in just the making of a festival?
19: Great question, Ian. There's a huge amount that goes into organising a festival like this. It's constant and ever-shifting. I'm really lucky to be supported by Kirsty and our other colleague, Elizabeth, who's based in Melbourne and is the program director, but a dedicated team of, or committee of volunteers as well. So there's a huge amount in terms of devising the program, getting the program printed, booking all the venues, booking your sound people, making sure there's appropriate, and this is the wheelhouse of Kirsty and Elizabeth, absolutely, but appropriate moderators for our speakers. And I think you pointed out that lots of the sessions are about the engineering of creativity, but I would go further to say there are so many discussions in this program that we're going to tease out so much about a person's life. It isn't just the creative work, the musical or the novel. It'll be, what did you do in your journalism career? What was it like being in Gaza? These incredible, rich histories that people are going to be privy to seeing. So it's about making sure the program is full in that respect, and that, from my perspective as the manager, we can promote that and use different elements of the program to bring different people in. It's about sponsorships. It's about our beautiful community in Queenscliff, who are really big contributors to the success of the festival in terms of providing either monetary support or venue support or helping us get the word out. So there's lots of moving parts. It can be both immensely stressful and immeasurably rewarding. It's a fabulous organisation that's built itself up over, as you said, since 2014, and it's 12th year now. and it's a thrill to be a part of. So first year in the seat, I think you get to measure your success only at the end of the festival, and by that stage it's all ready to start again.
17: That's what they say about a lot of artists. You're only as good as your last production or most recent production. Or
19: it's a terrifying way to measure your own
17: well-being. Whether that's a book or a song.
18: I totally
17: or a,
18: reject that. Though.
17: Yeah, well, I reject it too. I'm just saying it's an anecdote,
18: yes.
17: I suppose.
19: I'll accept or reject it based on how I go.
17: I'm sure you'll go very, very well, Isabel, and but judging by the program that's out there already and the way in which those moderators have been selected and put together with those topics of interest, I think that you've got a great team that you're working with, as you rightly acknowledge, but also you've put together a great program here, and I think it should inspire people to get out and be part of it. It's, as you said, it's got entertainment, it's got serious and fun topics, but it's also about the mechanics or the discipline or the creativity of writing, but it's also about the topics that these writers engage with. And you can probably find out some secrets that are untold parts of the stories. Often when books are published, you know, their editor or their lawyers say, you know what, you can't really put that bit in. And maybe we can get a little bit of insight into those trade secrets at the festival. I'm looking forward to that in a big way, getting behind the scenes. But I'm also very interested in the notion of workshopping and bringing that community together. That's one of the virtues of any festival, be it a music festival or in this case a writers' festival. It's like minds coming together, people finding comfort in their own tribe, I suppose, and also being able to learn some tricks and techniques along the way. So I had the pleasure last year of attending some just some active writing workshops, and I must say they assisted me in my writing, because it was possible to consider your own work as you were working at that in your own office at home or whatever it might be, or but take some of those techniques and just apply them and get a refresher basically on the work that you're doing.
18: There is a workshop offered again this year. It's Lauren Clark, as I said, she's John Clark's daughter, and she's doing a session on memoir writing. Her memoir of John Clark's life was an absolute bestseller, and she's had a lot of experience writing for podcasts. She's written for The Big Issue for 15 years or something, so she's a very experienced writer, and she's running a very popular workshop. But aside from that, we've also got, for the I think it's only the second time we've offered a session for children. So this year it's Andy Griffiths, who is a mega best-selling children's writer, and he's currently the Australian Children's Laureate for 2026 and 27. We've got him, and the kids who come along also get a free donut, because in his new book, it's set in it. Well, there's a donut factory element in his new novel. Mm. So all the kids, it's kids and parents coming together, and everybody gets a donut. So that's a big winner.
17: I noticed there's an innovative fee structure on that, where it's two kids can bring an adult with them for the same price. So that's a good arrangement, I think. It shows the creativity that Andy would bring probably to his workshop.
18: Well, that's very interactive too. We love interactive sessions. So the most interactive ones are the Andy Griffiths and that Fitzroy Diaries one, which is a comic podcast.
17: And there are some things that are free at the festival. At least they're listed as free. So how does that work? Can people just come along and take part in that, or is it only free if you've got a subscription to the festival itself?
19: You're welcome to rock up to our free events. The preference is that you register just for administration. You know, that's my bag, as we said. But we've got a book swap this year, so bring a book, whether you've read it, finished with it, new, secondhand, put a label on it, and then it gets wrapped up and put into a pile where you'll mingle with other people and pick one for yourself and meet the recipient of yours and vice versa. We've got a book dook.
17: Is that in the mobile book exchange, or is that in the bookshop, or
19: That's going to be in the bookshop. And our book dook is about doing a quiet activity. Largely, you're invited to come and read for 90 minutes under an ambient DJ. Ben Talbot Dunn will be doing that job, and that's at Ziggy and Kit in the main street of Queenscliff. We've got the singing event, Join in the Chorus, Monique DiMartina leading a whole lot of songs about Australian literature and stories on the Sunday morning. That one, absolutely register for that one. That'll be brilliant. And we've also got a listening party, so connecting with the ABC's top 100 Australian books, which is happening at the moment, so you can register a vote there, but we'll be announcing one of the winners or numbers in that countdown at a free listening party, I think on the 18th, October the 18th.
20: Have you put your votes in?
19: I have not, but I must. Yeah. Have you, Georgia?
20: Yes, I have.
19: Can you reveal?
20: There's some Tim Winton in there. I think I put Dark Emu by Bruce Pascoe. I can't remember the others.
18: I think Cloud Street is a shoe-in for number one.
20: Yeah, that was my...
18: There's such nostalgia that was my book. Pick. It's so loved. Yes,
20: yeah, me too. Such a good book. Yeah, love it. I think we were talking about Tim Winton not long ago, weren't we?
17: Did we have him in the studio? Oh.
20: Tim Winton, if you're listening, come on in.
18: He was a festival guest 2 years ago. If I'd known you were so keen, maybe we would have got the Tim on pulse.
17: Well, hopefully we can get a couple of the guests when they're in town to drop into the studio and have a bit of a chat. I know that you're arranging sort of like a whole range of activities for Bob Carr when he's here. So perhaps we can say, why don't you just get on community radio and have your voice tested?
18: I'm sure he would love that.
17: At the pulse, totally. Yeah. It'll be a bit of fun, as we say. Also serious look into some of the issues that he's been looking at. All right, so that's great. You mentioned, Isabel, about that wonderful community at Queenscliff and how they get behind the festival, get involved as volunteers. I imagine that you've got your volunteers in place, but if not, if people are out there and looking to support, is there still an opportunity for volunteers to be involved in the festival? Or?
19: Always send us an email if you're interested. The schedule is largely organised at this time, but that doesn't mean we're not interested in hearing from other people, different demographics, other parts of the broader community who have an interest in contributing to the literary festival. So get in touch with me. My email is littered all across the website and on the program, so be happy to hear from you.
20: Can you share your email for the listeners as well?
19: Of course. It is media@queenscliffliteraryfestival.com.au.
18: Perfect. And Queenscliff has an E. I just have to add.
19: Thank you very much.
17: Yes. Sometimes. That's for the literary folk.
19: Yes, for the
17: folk.
19: the municipality, we should say, less the township.
20: I would hope
17: so what Isabel's talking about, just to decode that, is that there are two Queenscliffs in Queenscliff. If there aren't many more that I don't know about, but certainly there is one with an E, which is the borough that sort of like houses two towns. In fact, Point Lonsdale, which has some parts of Point Lonsdale belonging to the city of Greater Geelong in terms of their administration. Most of Point Lonsdale is part of the borough of Queenscliff with an E, and Queenscliff without an E is the township that's part of that borough.
19: It doesn't do well for a sense of equity between the townships, does it? To have one name elevated on an E.
17: It sort of fits with the ye olde worldy historical nature of the town. So, you know, like the old fish and chip shop, you know, like in the op shop is spelled O-P-P-E, not so much in Queenscliff, but it could be, and I think it would fit in that way. So anyway,
19: Ian, a very good point. If you want to know more about the history of Queenscliff, we've got a number of museums, including a historical museum, which can detail at great length the tale of how the townships got their name and a municipal history. So all the sort of things you can do if you come down for the festival.
17: Well, the point I was going to make was that we talk a lot on this program with many guests in the arts community about how vibrant the arts are in our region, in particular in the Geelong and wider in our broadcast area that goes down to Queenscliff. But I would say if Geelong is a hotspot for the arts, Queenscliff is a detailed hotspot of creativity as well. So with the music festival, which has become like a national case in festivals around the country and sort of a hotspot to get to, there are so many things, as Isabel just mentioned, great museums that are documenting the history of that town, the history of the fishing and maritime industries, the fort at Queenscliff, a bit of self-promotion there as a tour guide at the fort myself, covering the history of the town, the history of what's gone on there and what's going on there from even now, all of the changes that are taking place.
20: It's such an idyllic backdrop for arts, I think. It's an inspiring place to be in, right?
17: And, well, it is an inspiring place to come to as well. I think a lot of people who've worked in the arts industries find themselves migrating there for a semi-retirement or a sort of like a step back from the hustle and bustle of their workplace to sort of like find a mind space, I suppose, that you can get to that where you can develop further your creativity. And writers are no exception to that. There are many, many writers who've made their way down to the Queenscliff area, and I'm sure they're pretty much engaged with the festival, if not as presenters and as moderators. They'll also be there, I'm sure, in the workshops and taking notes and coming up with more and more writing.
18: There is also fine dining in Queenscliff too, and so two of our sessions this year are taking place in restaurants. So we've got Izzy can probably speak to this better than I can, but 360Q, the restaurant, is hosting our opening lunch, which is with
19: George Jevesky and Gabrielle Gattay, who does have a holiday house and is a Queenscliff
0: regular.
19: I think, yes, you'd probably say resident, but not part, you know, part-time resident. Anyway, that'll be a fabulous conversation about lunches and food for family and fun. They're both fun people who bring food to life.
0: And it's not inaccessible food either. I think they're talking about like day-to-day food and easy-to-make food and stuff like that. And their journey is really accessible.
18: Like the essential point is making dinner and then recycling it for lunch the next day in a new way. So that's George's whole drive for this.

0: and obtain some tickets for the events, and just a little bit about the ticketing process as well, if you wouldn't mind.
1: Sure. The central repository for all things ticketing and the festival is, of course, our website, so queenscliffliteraryfestival.com.au with an E, as we said. You can read all about the program, about our presenters, about the session times, and that'll feed you through when you're ready to buy a ticket or to register for a free event to try booking. Do that as soon as you can. Any issues, again, you can always get in touch with me, but largely our tickets are $30 for full and $22 concession, unless otherwise noted. We have those special events that Kirsty's taken us through. Sometimes they're a bit more, our workshops are a bit more, and of course we said we've got a suite of free events, but that's the central place for all the information you'd need to pack yourself up and come down to Queenscliff. We can't wait to see everyone. All are welcome for those two weekends in October 16th to the 25th.
0: And from Kirsty, any last comments just before we wrap the interview?
2: It's such a cliche, but there is something for everyone. So as I said, there's also Lee Kuan Sin. Do you remember that? He was a Chinese, he was in a peasant family, a farming family of seven children. He became a ballet dancer, came to Australia. Lee's talking about his new book.
0: Mao's Last Dancer.
2: Well done you. Yes, Mao's Last Dancer. And the new one's called The Lucky Son. But there's a really interesting event. I really can't go into detail because I think we're running out of time. But on Saturday night, there's a session about when extremes go mainstream, and this is a political panel about thinking about the approaching Victorian election and the federal election eventually, but the way extremes of politics are entering the sort of mainstream debate and how much the media is responsible for that. So that would be a really interesting session too.
0: I hope you can hear the enthusiasm that we can see in the eyes of these two ladies who've come in today to talk about the festival, the Queenscliff Literary Festival. It's on in October, so make some plans now. It's October the 16th to the 25th. Find out about the program details, find the things that interest you most, make sure that you've got it in your diary as a to-do in October, and get on down there and enjoy the festival. Thanks for coming in today.
2: Thanks so much
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4: There you have that. That was Ian Campbell from the Monday Front Page and Georgia in conversation with Kirsty and Isabel talking about the upcoming festival there in Queenscliff. Very much looking forward to that. Some big names as well. Lisa Wilkinson. I remember watching Lisa Wilkinson many, many years ago, as mentioned there on the Today Show, when she was on the Today Show. So a great speaker indeed. 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
1: 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Now it is that time of year, can you believe, tomorrow, the Toyota AFL Grand Final, and we have two interstate teams. The Fremantle Dockers taking on the Brisbane Lions. Thought I'd give this song a bit of a play. Hunters and Collectors with Holy Grail. It's coming your way right now, right across Geelong and the Surf Coast. Hope your Friday morning is off to a good start. 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

0: Yes, indeed. A bit of Akka Daka, AC/DC Aussie icons, aren't they? AC/DC with Thunderstruck. And before that, we had the Hunters and Collectors with the Holy Grail. Of course, in the lead up to tomorrow's AFL Grand Final between the Dockers and the Lions. Who's going to win? I don't know. My footy tipping, I couldn't tell you. Both teams are very, very competitive. I mean, the Brisbane Lions, they are going for the three-peat. But I tell you what, the Frio Dockers, Fremantle, with their Wharfie time, the place will go absolutely nuts tomorrow there at the MCG. Very much looking forward to tuning in and, of course, getting amongst the grand final parade festivities straight after the show. I'm heading into town for that. But anyway, you're listening to 94.7 The Pulse. This is Friday Rewind. I'll be with you today until 11 o'clock, taking you up until Dr. Brendan with I Spy Science. Right now, though, let's take you to Rob Cameron's Wednesday front page. Rob Cameron had a insightful conversation with regular guest and friend of the show, Gemma O'Hanlon. Here's that interview for you now.
1: Today, front page 94.7, The Pulse in Geelong, and we've had a big morning for friends of the show. Simon Ramsay's been on, the mayor of the Surf Coast has been on, and now our resident dietitian. She up and left us, but we can still get her on the phone. Gemma O'Hanlon, good morning and welcome back.
2: Good morning, Rob. It's great to be with you.
1: Yeah, it's you left us a little while ago, came into the studio and said farewell, went to the northern part of New South Wales. How is it up there?
2: It's great. It's sunny. Although today it's not sunny.
1: Well, we've got some sun today.
2: Fine. Have you? Oh, I'm jealous. Well, it's nice. It's very leafy up here. I'm in the Southern Highlands, which is about 90 minutes from Sydney, southwest, and it's beautiful. So we're very happy. We're settled. My husband and I and our two dogs. We've got a big backyard out here, and all is well.
1: And how's the television career coming along? Because we do see you pop up on the morning shows talking about health and well-being.
2: Yes, it's going well, actually. We're much closer to the Everleigh studio, Channel 7, for my morning show segment. So I can drive there now instead of flying, which is a nice change. And I've done a couple of news stories in my new kitchen. So through obviously a Zoom connection, and that's gone really well. So I'm sort of utilising my new house in many different ways now.
1: Now, I'm sitting with a gentleman who is known to you. I found you both for this show on a thing called Media Stable. Chris is now jumping right into a radio career, which I'm excited about. So it's good to have old friends back together as well.
3: It is, and it's great that we can be together this morning. Good morning, Gemma.
2: Yeah, hi. How are you going? Great to be with you as well.
3: Now, I guess Rob, we're coming into grand final weekend, and part of the weekend and this sort of party season is you know, everyone bring a plate. And I think that, you know, if you're trying to be healthy, that can be a challenge from time to time, can't it, Gemma?
2: Absolutely. I think it's that time where the sausage rolls and the party pies often make an appearance, and they are often not the healthiest option. So I'm very much looking forward today to having a chat about some healthier alternatives and how we can entertain our guests and wow our guests, but still put some nutritious food on the plate.
3: Yeah, so let's walk through that. So what does... How can we, I mean, is it a matter of doing some of the unhealthy stuff and some of the healthy stuff on the table?
2: Yeah, look, I think that's a good strategy. I mean, I think there are certainly times, and perhaps it is, you know, when you're having guests over, where you might indulge in a couple of sometimes foods rather than just having everyday foods there. I think that's totally understandable and sort of acceptable, if you like, and it allows that space for sometimes foods to appear there. But I think there's also an opportunity to fill a lot of the space with nutritious foods. And I think I like to talk about the good old cheese platter or the entertaining platter, which people often associate as being less healthy. But in fact, we can actually make a cheese platter really quite nutritious through what we put on it. So, you know, cheese is actually a heart healthy food. We don't have to avoid cheese, and which is great, and it's obviously high in protein and calcium. So you can certainly have cheese with some whole grain crackers. Go for the grainier crackers, which have more fibre in them. And then I think it's about that whole rainbow message, serving, you know, putting on the platter lots of different, it might be some veggie sticks that are colourful, some capsicum or some carrots or some celery, but then, you know, it might be some dried fruit or some chopped fresh fruit. It could be some nuts. It could be some hummus to dip those little cucumbers into. And so you sort of build this grazing board, if you like, that is full of colour, full of lots of different foods, and suddenly you've got a range of delicious and nutritious foods that people can snack on.
3: That's such a good thing to follow, that whole rainbow food analogy. So Gemma, tell me this: what's the one thing on your entertaining platter when you bring the cheese platter? What's there's one your one special thing that you put on there?
2: Oh, well, I think I actually do put a couple of squares of dark chocolate, I have to say. And I think that's a little treat that sometimes you can have on a grazing board. And I like the dark chocolate because you don't have to eat as much, and it sort of gives you that chocolate fix without needing to indulge in a lot of chocolate. So less is more when it comes to chocolate and dark chocolate. So I quite like a bit of dark chocolate and nuts. I think you can't go wrong with serving your guests some beautiful different crunchy nuts, and that always goes down well.
1: Now, Gemma, I'm a cheese and crackers kind of guy. Is all cheese horrible, or are there some that are better for you?
2: Well, there are some that are better for you. And, I mean, certainly the one, for example, halloumi is quite high in sodium or salt, and quite high in saturated fat, but we don't normally put halloumi on a cheese board.
1: That's because it doesn't taste very nice.
2: But when you're looking at those cheeses that you might put on a board, a nice hard cheddar is totally fine. Maybe the brie or the camembert can be a sometimes option, because they're often higher in saturated fat and overall kilojoules. But cheeses like a goat's cheese is always nice. And even, you know, a cheese-based dip, you know, a feta dip, for example, might be quite nice to have on there. But yeah, a couple of cheeses. Don't go too crazy. You don't need too many options. I would just have maybe one or two cheeses and then fill the rest of the board with all those other nutritious foods.
1: Yeah, I'm probably a bit common man. Give me a box of Savoys and a block of cheddar and I'll just go and stand in the corner by myself.
3: Now, in terms of buying all this stuff at the supermarket, let's just talk about that. I mean, I've certainly learnt the lesson along the time of not shopping when I'm hungry. I think there's something in that.
2: Oh, massively. I mean, it's almost that it's the same thing when you know, you have an argument with your partner, and it's often because one person is hangry and they just need to eat a bit of food. That certainly happens in my household occasionally.
3: Happens in mine too.
2: It's amazing what food can do for our brain, right? And yeah, and keeping our brain fueled with energy. And exactly the same sort of principle when you go to the supermarket. And if you haven't had a meal recently, you're going to be hungry. And so you walk down the biscuit aisle and suddenly the Tim Tams are going in your shopping basket because they look pretty good right at that point.
3: Both Rob and I are nodding to that. I think it happens to both of us. It happens to me during the week as well. In terms of, you know, I think there's also something in the seasonality of fruit and veg, particularly with, you know, the cost of things at the moment just going bananas. What's your sort of lesson to your, you know, when you give advice to someone around shopping seasonally?
2: Well, in fact, it's funny because a lot of the media often talk about fruit and vegetables and how expensive they are, but when we compare them based on a served price compared to some of our other foods, in fact, they're some of the lowest cost foods around. And so I think, you know, also the per kilo price that is displayed in the supermarkets often does a disservice to really, you know, what we might purchase. And, it might sound like a lot when you look at the per kilo price, but if you look at a serve of carrots, you might get a serve of carrots for, I don't know, 70 cents or something like that. So it can be quite affordable, and I think we know, you know, consumption of vegetables particularly, it's only 1 in 15 Australians actually meeting their vegetable requirements, and so there's a real gap there. So I think we do need to load up on those fruits and vegetables wherever we can for good health. And it's limiting the ultra-processed foods really, which can come with a price tag. And you know, that obviously the prices are going up all over the place. But I think it is about to help keep our costs down is to focus on, yeah, just sort of cooking at home more as well with those whole foods, rather than perhaps spending that budget on meal delivery or takeaway or those ultra-processed foods that aren't really going to fill you up either, so you're probably going to eat more of them anyway.
1: Interesting, Chris brought up about not shopping when you're hungry, and I certainly concur. But the other thing, I suppose, for all the reasons you just said, don't shop when you're busy. Because if you're rushing and you're making wrong decisions, you're not checking pricing, you're not checking nutrition, all of those important things. So we live in a really, really busy world, and everyone seems to be more rushed. But I think taking a breath and just saying, okay, this shopping, it's important. I've got to put aside X amount of time, and I've got to go there in the right frame of mind. I imagine that is an important thing if you can manage it.
2: Absolutely. And I think planning is key. Spot on. And I see this in my lifestyle. I know when I have times when I'm super busy and I'm not quite on top of things, things can easily fall apart, and then one thing leads to another, and you kind of go, I really should have just got on top of that earlier, and the cascading effect wouldn't have occurred. So getting your, you know, me personally, I actually order our groceries online, and I get them delivered because it's easy for me, and it allows me the time to sit there. I go on the app, I click through, I've got a sort of a list that's already there that I've created. Then I go through and kind of look at the fridge and see what I've already got, and then do my ordering based on that. And it's sort of a, you know, it does take a little bit of time, but it probably saves me time actually going to the supermarket and spending a lot of time in there. But I do get what I need, and then I don't double up on things. And it's done in a very mindful way. And I think it's when we often do these impulse shops or go to the shops maybe more frequently than we need to, and then we'll buy something and go, and then we come home and go, oh, I've already got that at home. I didn't quite need that. And that's where we can get ourselves into a bit of trouble.
1: On the downside of that, I know you're very big on the fruit and veg section, and sometimes going to a greengrocer as opposed to supermarket even, and genuinely hand-picking with your own touch and feel and sight of the fruit and veg you're coming, rather than trusting online shopping. What's your experience in that space?
2: Well, I do a bit of a mix, and I go to the markets on the weekends and try to get a lot of the fresh stuff from the markets locally, which is also great because you're supporting the local community. So certainly I agree with you. There's nothing like going to a market or going to a grocer, talking to them, understanding what's in season, holding them, maybe not pressing on the avocado too many see if it's ripe or not. That can cause a bit of bruising. I think nothing beats that in so many different ways and benefits of doing that. And as you said, Rob, buying in season, because you can get great deals when you buy in season. And great produce that are ripe and ready to go. I mean, what has excited me lately is seeing that mangoes are actually coming in already, and I can buy a mango in my order, which is phenomenal. I mean, I can't find them at the markets right now, but the fact that I've been able to eat mangoes already in September, that's amazing, and I'm very excited for the bigger season to come.
3: One of my loves of summers is mangoes, right from when I was a kid. They are just such great value, and they just feel such a sweet little pop for the day.
1: Gemma, something I just remembered I was going to ask you when we next spoke, and that was for a period of time we had superfood, kale. It's going to be the changing of the human body. Is it still a superfood? Is it still available? Is it still the be-all and end-all, or has something else new hit the marketplace?
2: Well, it's. I think it's still a superfood in my eyes, and it certainly, you know, packs a punch when it comes to nutrition. It's got lots of folate in there, which is such an important nutrient for our mind, for women of childbearing age, and so many other reasons. So it's, you know, and it's also packed with a range of other vitamins and minerals, bit of iron in there as well, and of course.